Broadway, in a dream I had last night. You were choking on your words, slurring all the verbs, in a dream I had last night.

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1: This is Alex Yamaha. 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

I'm scared of the sheep. 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I'm

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3: Good morning. You are listening to Roz and Aisling. Carl is away. He's gone off to Malaga.
4: Yeah, I was only saying this to him the other day. I was like, wait, where are you going on Thursday?
3: Off to a wedding.
4: A wedding in Malaga.
3: How bougie is that?
4: I know. He was keeping that close to his chest. No kids as well.
3: Beautiful for him.
4: And just so people know the true man that Carl Mullen is when he left yesterday, he said, I hope the next 2 days are hell on earth, girls.
3: I hope they're the longest working days of your life.
4: And he actually said that.
3: Yeah, and I said, I hope you have a terrible wedding. I hope the bride leaves. Actually, no, he'd love that. he'd love the drama of that.
4: Yeah, we actually said we hope the wedding's so boring.
3: Yeah,
4: that's
3: come
4: the worst.
3: Back with no scandal,
4: exactly,
3: no drama.
4: Yeah. So that's the way we conduct ourselves here on 2FM Breakfast. We're kicking off the show with Femi. This is Noble. Good morning.

0: smashing. Good morning. Welcome to the show. Happy Thursday.
1: I did something for the first time the other day that I reckon you have done probably many times. I've been seeing a lot of hype online, and we all know they've popped up in loads of towns around Ireland. Saunas.
0: Oh, yeah.
1: I've been to a sauna like in a hotel and stuff like that, but I've never done the whole like into the sauna, into the cold plunge, into the sauna, into the cold plunge thing. And to be honest, I was like, that sounds shite.
0: Yeah, like I actually don't do the cold plunge that much. I just stay in the sauna.
1: But where's the payoff then? Do you not need to get into the cold plunge?
0: I don't know. Do you need to get in? It's all about getting hot.
1: Okay, interesting. Well, my friend came down from Sligo at the weekend and we said, will we do something a bit different? And she said, I've heard of this new sauna that's opened up in town, so do you want to go to that? I was like, oh, yeah. Suppose.
0: What else are we doing?
1: Exactly. Yeah. And so we went to the sauna and I was just excited to catch up with me and my two friends and went in. Grand, sitting in the sauna, sweating buckets. Because initially I found the first go in was roasting.
0: Can I ask, was it an electric sauna or a stone, like a fire one?
1: Jesus, I wouldn't know now. There was coals.
0: Was it round or square?
1: The room?
0: Yeah.
1: Would that matter? It was kind of a rectangular shape.
0: Okay, rectangular. No, I just wanted to get... I wanted to visualise
1: the scene.
0: It
1: was a big room, but initially we were on our own in it, which was nice. And I was looking through the glass and I was kind of surprised at the clientele.
0: Yeah.
1: I was kind of picturing little gangs of giggly girls like me and my friends, you know, like a little spa day for the gals. It was full of big, burly men.
0: Yeah. You know what I mean? All the gym bros.
1: Nearly everyone was a big, wide... chunk of a man,
0: yeah,
1: like strong and fit men, like, you know, and which was lovely, I have to say.
0: Yeah.
1: It was a nice surprise. However, I feel like I broke sauna etiquette because these two lads came in, and I was absolutely flabbergasted as to what these men were wearing on their heads.
0: Oh, the

0: sauna hats.
1: What the hell are they?
0: So they keep your core temperature, your head temperature down. So when you get into a sauna, sometimes your head will kind of heat up faster and it makes the rest of you feel like it's on fire.
1: Yeah.
0: So you're actually meant, for a sauna, you're meant to be getting your core temperature at the hottest. So like...
1: Not your head.
0: From the inside out, almost, kind of. So you wear a sauna hat, actually keeps your head cooler.
1: The two lads look like Noddy.
0: Yeah, they look like Noddy. It's like, you know when you were younger and you'd put those leaves on your head?
1: Yeah.
0: That's
1: yeah.
0: what they look like.
1: They look like a little baby. I couldn't stop laughing. I was like, girls, what the hell? I was like, what the hell is that? And they were like, stop, Ash.
0: Stop.
1: They were like, that's just sauna hats.
0: They're right what? Beside you.
1: Yeah, and like, we were the only ones in it. And honestly, I was pissing myself laughing. And the two lads were so serious. Like,
0: yeah.
1: Walking around, like they were kind of tattooed, yeah. muscly men with these silly little hats on.
0: I have a sauna hat.
1: Do you?
0: I, of course I do.
1: What is it? Like, is it for, well, is it more for like bald heads or any heads?
0: Like any, it's just to keep the temperature of your head down. One of my favourite sauna stories though is, now you'll kind of come across these saunas where the person in the sauna can look out, but when you're going by on the outside you can't look in.
1: Oh, okay.
0: My friend, he went to a sauna in a hotel recently and him and his partner got in, right? And then and they were looking out, it was a beautiful scenery, and he said, right, it's really hot, I'm going to go for a cold dip. So he went for the cold dip, and on the way back he decided to go up to the glass and flash her.
1: Oh no.
0: And then he did, and he was like, ha ha ha, and he walked in and someone else had walked
1: no!
0: in.
1: Sick.
0: Always be careful with those windows.
1: Yeah, there's a lot to think about there.

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1: A lovely news story today.
0: Great.
1: Okay, so it's about a female athlete, Farabah Hashimi. So she basically fled her country, right, in Afghanistan after the Taliban returned to power in 2021.
0: Okay.
1: Right. And at the time, she was kind of like a cyclist. And she had been training the whole time to be a cyclist. But obviously, you know, there's lots of barriers there for women in sport, women in general. So basically, in an effort to avoid being tacked, she had to disguise herself as a man.
0: Oh,
1: yeah.
0: Bit of a Katie Taylor situation.
1: Yeah, well, women's rights are heavily restricted there. And then this week, she finally earned a medal in the women's road race in Japan. So she basically was disguising herself as a man to train for so long. And now she's finally won a silver medal at the Asian Games. And she's told her story for the first time. And what an amazing thing that is. It's obviously completely harrowing because you know what's happening in Afghanistan and women's rights and in plenty of other places around the world as well. But to see a woman like this, very much like our own Katie Taylor starting out when women's boxing was actually not allowed.
0: Yeah.
1: So there it is. She's talked about, you know, how her career, she was born inside a country where women who dreamt, you know, like of
0: anything,
1: big things they couldn't.
0: Yeah.
1: And it was very, I suppose, very common for women to get attacked.
0: It's crazy that there's people still doing that now. Like,
1: yeah, and she's really happy that she fought against it and that hopefully she's proven to the next generation that they will come here, because she's moved away now, and represent their country without any fear and keep going forward to whatever they want to do.
0: Wow.
1: Yeah, it's really, really
0: a modern day
1: story.
0: Mulan as well. It's very like Mulan.
1: Very
0: and
1: like
0: that's
1: Mulan.
0: The second time we've talked about Mulan on the show this week.
1: Yeah, it is.
0: Because we talked about
1: so if you want to look up more, learn more about her, her name is Farabah Hashimi. She's a cyclist and she just received the silver medal at the Asian Games. Go check her out.
0: Brilliant.

0: Good morning. You're with Roz and Aisling. In a couple of minutes' time, we'll be giving you the first question of the A to Z quiz. But now it is 6:30. It's time to head over to the newsroom and get the headlines.
1: Australian Prime Minister Anthony Albanese has said that an open AI agent breached a government health data portal in June, gaining unauthorised access to files in what could be the first known instance of an AI agent hacking a government website. He said the AI tool didn't accept no for an answer and sidestepped restrictions to breach a section hosting private files. A US court judge has just ordered that US President Trump restore White House access for journalists from three media outlets, including CNN, saying his ban was likely unconstitutional. Mr. Trump had accused the three outlets of constantly writing or reporting fiction or lies about his administration. And back home, the country is running out of time to prepare for an ageing population. Nursing Homes Ireland is warning that we need 1,000 additional nursing home beds every year until 2040. The weather forecast: breezy, mostly dry and cloudy to start, rain in the west later, and highest temperatures of 15 to 19 degrees.

0: How are you getting on? This is 2FM Breakfast with Roz and Aisling this morning. The A to Z quiz has been going, oh, tantalisingly well.
1: Oh, so good.
0: Tantalisingly close it's been.
1: Yeah, I'm looking forward to reading the questions today.
0: Yeah, oh yeah, because you're speedy on the questions.
1: I am speedy, yeah.
0: Carl's not here. So we've had a couple of really good players this week, one in particular who got to the letter X. So a really strong score for Streaker of the Week. We desperately want a winner.
1: Okay, so if you're listening right now, this is your sign to text us in with your name and A to Z on 087 187 9200 because you have the answer to the first question. So as soon as I say, your time starts now, say the answer and I move on, saving yourself a couple of seconds.
0: Yeah, so the first question that you're going to hear is this. What A is a place with computer games? What A is a place with computer games? If you want to come on to play A to Z to 51552.

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4: 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Zurich Insurance Europe AG is authorised by the Federal Financial Supervisory Authority, BaFin, in Germany, and is regulated by the Central Bank of Ireland for consumer protection rules.

morning. This is 2FM Breakfast. Two lads from Cork are doing something absolutely gas in the next couple of weeks. This was in the news yesterday. So two Cork Gardaí are going to play an epic game of cops and robbers as they chase each other over 42 kilometres in the Liz

0: Lisbon Marathon. So on the 10th of October, they're both going to head over to Lisbon. And basically, one of them is going to dress up as a guard. Yeah. And the other one is dressing up as like an escaped prisoner. And they're going to chase each other the whole way along the course.
1: Wow.
0: Or rather, I suppose, the lad dressed as the guard is going to chase the lad dressed as the robber. Yeah. And they're doing it for charity in aid of the Cork University Hospital's Children's Unit. So they've got their costumes on. They did like a sort of a press release, I think, for this, and they did like a full on shoot to kind of advertise their thing, which I love. Yeah. This is proper fundraising.
1: Yeah.
0: So they basically dressed up one lad in the full Gardaí uniform with the vest and all the gear, and then the other lad in, like, you know, a very classic
1: jail outfit.
0: Yeah, like orange jumpsuit type of thing. And they did all these photos of them chasing each other and stuff. So they're putting a lot of work into this. Their names are Emmett Long and Paul Keating, and they're calling it the longest foot race in Gardaí history.
1: The Emmett Longest.
0: Oh, very good. Yeah, indeed. So I think this is absolutely brilliant. You should have a look online for them, and you can donate to their fundraiser.
1: Have they decided who's going to be the cop and who's the robber yet?
0: Oh, yeah, sure. They've got their costumes.
1: Oh, wait, so they decided that and all?
0: Yeah, so I think Emmett is going to be the guard, and then Paul is going to be in an Orange County jail jumpsuit.
1: You know what
0: jumpsuit.
1: I want to do? I want to go onto their Strava and look up who's the fastest runner.
0: Of the two.
1: Yeah.
0: It's surely the robber, because the guard is going to have to be chasing him the whole way. Yeah. Like, it wouldn't be much crack, you know, if the guard overtook the robber.
1: It would be great if they were two people who trained together and they had the exact same times.
0: Yeah.
1: Because that would just be, like, does the robber get a little bit of a head start? These are some logistics I'd like to hear from them. So where can I go check that out?
0: I guess, like, you can kind of just, I don't think they have they have a website, basically, like a GoFundMe or whatever. I'm probably not going to do the URL here, but it's basically
1: Emmett Long.
0: Emmett Long. Yeah, look them up and you can donate. They've a target of 10 grand for now. So let's try and get them there.
1: Come on, lads. Let me tell you.

0: You're with Roz and Ashton. How are you getting on? I want to ask a question today. I want to ask, what have you become too reliant on? Because yesterday I was out in the world and something broke. Something broke that I would have kind of, you know, dismissed as not very important. Mm-hmm. But I soon realised it was very important to me.
1: Oh dear.
0: And I couldn't really go on with my day without it.
1: There's a lot of technology and stuff that we're probably so reliant on that we don't even realise.
0: Exactly. And I'm actually a bit of ashamed because I should be able to live my life without this.
1: Okay.
0: So I want to know, what have you become too reliant on? 087 187 9200 51552.

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11: It's 7 o'clock. Good morning, I'm Emma Cunahan. Australia has said an artificial intelligence system developed by OpenAI bypassed safeguards and infiltrated a government health website. It's thought it could be the first known instance of an AI agent hacking a government website. The Australian Prime Minister Anthony Albanese said the incident happened in June and the AI tool didn't accept no for an answer, sidestepping restrictions to breach a section hosting private files.
12: I spoke with the CEO of OpenAI, Sam Altman, to express Australia's extreme concern about this incident. And I also expressed my disappointment that it took the company way too long to inform the government what had occurred and the nature of the way that that notification occurred as well was unacceptable.
11: The head of OpenAI, Sam Altman, has been addressing the UN Security Council in New York to express his deep concern about the incident. He's calling for international cooperation now over AI.
13: We are at a crossroads. One path leads to a world where power is concentrated, decisions are opaque, and people feel that the most important technology of their lifetime is something being done to them. The other path leads to a world where AI works for people, because people, through democratic institutions, help decide how it should develop and guide it.
11: Ireland is running out of time to prepare for our ageing population. That's according to Nursing Home Ireland, which says facilities are already operating at 95% occupancy. It estimates we need 1,000 additional nursing home beds every year now until 2040. And a US judge has ordered this morning that President Trump restore White House access for journalists from three media outlets, including CNN, saying his ban it was likely to be unconstitutional. Mr. Trump had accused the three outlets of constantly writing or reporting fiction or lies about his administration.
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11: Breezy but mostly dry and cloudy to start with. Sunny spells, rain in the west later, and top temperatures 15 to 19 degrees.
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14: 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Lotto has changed. 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

0: Champions League campaign with a hard-fought 1-0 win at Plough Lane. There was an expectation that Chelsea would have an easy night at the office against the Austrian side, who were making their first ever appearance in the competition. But this was a far more competitive matchup than had been anticipated. And in GAA, Michael Cahill is set to replace Jimmy Lee as the new manager of the Limerick Footballers. In a lengthy statement announcing his departure, Lee also called for the former head coach Cahill to be given the role. Now, after a recommendation from the Treaty County's Managers Appointments Committee, Cahill is set to take charge for two seasons with an option of a third. For more sports news, you can head to rte.ie/sport.
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3: Good morning, you're with Roz and Aisling. What's the story? Welcome to the show. Welcome to Thursday. If you've just joined us, well, yeah, welcome.
0: Welcome. Welcome. If you've just joined us, we say welcome a fourth time to you. Yeah, hope everybody had a good rest. I had a phenomenal sleep last night. So I'm feeling very good.
3: So did I.
0: Did you? That's
3: I think it was us knowing that Carl wasn't going to be with us today.
0: I rest easier.
3: Exactly. Now, in a few minutes' time, we'll be asking you, what are the things that you just can't live without? The kind of things, the everyday things that if they went, you've become too reliant on them. Get them into us on 087 1879 200.
0: And we're kicking off at 7 o'clock with one of our favourites at the moment. It's Ray. This is Joy.

0: and Joy on 2FM Breakfast. It is 9 minutes past seven. You are with Roz and Aisling.
1: So yesterday I was driving my car and I got into it and for some reason the screen was just gone.
0: Oh no.
1: Right? And you know in a lot of modern cars now, you have a back camera, you have a side camera, all different, like beep beep beep beep beep when you're getting too close. All gone. See you later.
0: The beep beep gone as well?
1: Yeah.
0: Oh wow.
1: Right?
0: So that's kind of an integral problem there with the car.
1: So I had to go to the doctor. And my doctor's is kind of like on little narrow streets and all that, right?
0: Okay.
1: So I was like, it'll be fine. It'll be fine. I'll be fine.
0: Yeah. Right? How long are you driving?
1: I'm driving like a decade at this stage. Obviously did my tests in a manual car that had no cameras.
0: Yeah.
1: I'm fine. Okay. So anyway, I make the doctor's because I didn't mean, you know, I'm just driving in a straight line there.
0: Well done.
1: I go to park and I'm like, I can't do this. I simply can't do this.
0: Are we parallel parking?
1: No.
0: Oh God, so couldn't even park in a normal spot.
1: No, because I was like, I was really worried because you see, there's a lot of blind spots in my car and it's a Jeep. So, you know, like there is a huge blind spot at the back.
0: I have to like actually, Roz really has to give me a hand to get into the car. It's a so little, high up. Yeah.
1: A little lift up on one leg like she's getting on a horse, right? So I genuinely was like, I have become so reliant on this technology. I can't park my car. Like I had to drive really far away and park somewhere that had like millions of spaces just to be sure. Yeah, and then I had to get out and check was I in the lines because I had just become so reliant on this bit of technology that I had learned to drive without it. I never really thought I was so reliant on it, but in fact, I actually didn't know what I was doing. I felt really scared, which, you know, it's not saying it's not very good for my driving.
0: I am a glowing reference for your driving. It is mad though, because it's only when that kind of thing breaks that you would actually realise how often you use it. And obviously, why wouldn't you use it when it's there?
1: When it's there.
0: Because it's so good. Because I drive my mum's car sometimes and it doesn't have it, so I actually wouldn't really be used to it. I'm actually not great at using that. If I am like driving a rental car and it has that, I'm like, oh, I don't like the screen.
1: It made me think I need to borrow, like my partner has a kind of classic car and drive that around and just get used to not using technology.
0: Yeah.
1: It scared me how reliant I'd become on it.
0: Okay, so that is what we're asking you to let us know about this morning is like, what are the things that if they broke, you would be completely lost because you've come so reliant on them.
1: Let us know. 087-187-9200-51552. Please do make me feel a little bit better.
0: Yeah. She's at her absolute lowest ever right now. Here's Amble on 2FM.

0: That is Beba Doobie and Memories on 2FM Breakfast. Like, if you're not going to use your actual name as your artist name, that's exactly what you need to do.
1: That is good.
0: Beba Doobie.
1: We don't have that enough.
0: We don't.
1: Now, coming up, the A to Z quiz. It's about in 50 minutes time, €10,000 on the line. We've had a fantastic run this week. Like, I think our streak of the week is...
0: Yeah, we are so close. We just need somebody locked in who knows the game and has, crucially, the alphabet out in front of them to come on and play.
1: So if you want to come on and play, all you have to do is text your name and 8Z now on 087-187-9200-51552. Let's give it away.
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14: All right, good morning. It's 20 past 7 and it's time for Beat That. This is where we go head to head on songs to get you going in the morning. It's always a scary day when you're up against Roz Purcell.
15: Yeah, but I'm up against you and this song.
14: An inspired choice by me, wasn't it?
15: Yeah, it was. It was actually, you know what, Ash?
14: Well done. Would you say that again? Whoa.
15: Yeah.
14: You don't get that very often.
15: And that's because that was so surprising, because usually you're dirt picks on Beat That.
14: Okay, moving on.
15: Yeah. I went for a song today that we looked up in the database, hasn't actually been used before, which is shocking because this is one of the greatest kind of indie rock songs ever.
14: Okay, so it's Roz versus Aisling, 51552 0871879200. Lash us with abuse if you like, you know what to do.
15: You're gonna love this.
14: No way.
15: Yeah.
14: Never.
15: Never.
14: Ah, feck it, I'm goosed.

0: The White Stripes. Ah, what a song.
1: Do you know, it doesn't kind of like lift off the way you think it's going to.
0: No, but it's constantly a good vibe.
1: It is.
0: The
1: like
0: entire
1: it's
0: way
1: there,
0: throughout.
1: But I kind of would like it to go like another level, but I think I might be in the minority there. Oh, Roz went nuclear. See ya, Ash. That song's going to be on top for a while from David.
0: Anto says, I'm torn between this being a basic choice and how the hell has this not been played? Either way, I think I'll go with Ash.
1: Do you know what?
0: Wow.
1: Anto often has my back on beat that. I appreciate that, my man. Do we even need to vote? Purcell all day long. Tough one this morning. Think Roz just about has it.
0: Ash still smashing it out. Sorry, Roz.
1: Wow.
0: So it's going back and forth. This is tight. I can't believe we're even having this deliberation versus the White Stripes. We're waiting to get news from producer John, and we can reveal it wasn't as tight as we thought. 96%. The White Stripes and myself have done it.
1: I've been deceived.
0: It, honestly, I actually was like, oh my God, Ash has won here. But no,
1: you see,
0: 96%.
1: In case you think that we're like purposely trying to like edit the way it's going, we don't get the texts that just simply say Roz. We only read out the ones that have a bit of substance.
0: Substance, exactly.
1: So therefore, there were many, many, many single Roz texts. All right. I'll take it.

0: Irish music, that is Dermot Kennedy Giants here on 2FM Breakfast. In a couple of minute time, we'll... In a couple of minutes time, we'll be asking, what have you become too reliant on? 087-187-9200.
1: Yeah, like, what's the thing that if it broke on you, you'd be absolutely lost without it? We'll go through your messages in a few minutes, but now it's 7:30. Time to head over to Emma in the newsroom and get the headlines.
2: Good morning. Australia has said an artificial intelligence system developed by OpenAI bypassed safeguards and infiltrated a government health website. It's thought it could be the first known instance of an AI agent hacking a government website. Ireland is running out of time to prepare for an ageing population. According to Nursing Homes Ireland, we need 1,000 additional nursing home beds every year now until 2040. And a US judge has ordered US President Trump to restore White House access for journalists from three media outlets, including CNN, saying his ban was likely unconstitutional. Mr. Trump had accused the three outlets of constantly writing or reporting fiction or lies about his administration. The weather forecast: breezy but mostly dry and cloudy to start with, sunny spells, rain in the west later, and top temperatures 15 to 19 degrees.
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5: Some Ard Cathair Dúsam Lough Cliath. The Concolbert Road in Dublin is heavy from the end of the Chapel Lizard bypass towards Island Bridge. And the Green Line Lewis is not running between St Stephen's Green and Dominic due to a power fault, but Lewis tickets are valid on Dublin Bus for the duration of the outage. August at Kildare, there's a queue on the M4 eastbound in Kildare. That's between Junction 7, Maynooth and Junction 6, Selbridge. Agus mo thoscailte agus a fuin trocht is féidir libh texachéile to 51552.
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0: Grande, Hate That I Made You Love Me here on 2FM Breakfast. It's just about to hit 7:35 and we've been chatting about things you're too reliant on. This is based off myself. My camera in my car just went. So these are my like reverse cameras, my side cameras. Mm-hmm. And I realised I couldn't actually park without them. I've become so reliant on the tech that even though I've been driving for well over a decade, I learned in a manual car that had no cameras, I couldn't park the thing.
1: I wouldn't say you're in the minority there. I'd say a lot of people would be the same if the same thing happened to them. Something that I'm entirely reliant on, and like I obviously could do this thing, it would make no difference if I didn't have it, but I just won't, is my Garmin running watch. If I'm like, oh, I need to go for a run today, I get suited up, runners on and everything, and then I go to my watch and it's dead, I'd be like, oh, can't do it.
0: What?
1: Yeah, I just won't do it. I'm like, if it's not tracked, it didn't happen.
0: Wow.
1: And I don't even, I cannot see the benefits of going without the watch. I won't even like use Strava on my phone. I'm like, watch or nothing. Now, is that just me making an excuse? Perhaps.
0: Wow.
1: But I literally will not go without
0: the watch.
1: I'd
0: say that's pretty bad.
1: I think it is.
0: Routine test. I've become so reliant on Google Maps, even though I drive the same way to work every day. But I feel like it's a major help with anxiety. One of my biggest fears every morning is that I'm going to be late when I know I'm not. That I do that when I drive home to Tipperary. Even though I know the way, I know exactly what way to drive, I have to put on Google Maps.
1: I think we did something on like the app that you couldn't live without, or if you could only have one app on your phone. And I said Google Maps as well. And I think even for walking, I use it absolutely every single day. And like that, even if I'm walking, like I obviously know the way, I'll do it just to make sure I'm doing the absolute fastest possible route. And then I'll always try and beat the time that they give me.
0: Brilliant.
1: Yeah, we have fun, me and Maps.
0: Even without your Garmin watch?
1: Yeah, okay. Don't need the watch for that, for the walking, yeah. And as a delivery driver, I've got to say air codes. I couldn't read a map now from Shane. That's the thing. Air codes are relatively new.
0: Very new.
1: Yeah. But how could we live without them?
0: Dara says, my house falls apart when Alexa stops working. Have to pull out the old wires to listen to the radio. And how did we time things before this? See, I don't have one of those in my house, but I know a lot of people are very, very reliant on like, hey, Alexa, what time is it?
1: Yeah.
0: Can you turn this on? Can you do that?
1: I'd say a lot of people would be fairly now married to the Alexa.
0: See, this is the reason I'm not going to get one. I don't want to become reliant on Alexa as well.
1: Yeah, because you already can't drive now, we don't need to lose any more of our faculties. All right, well, you can keep them coming into us on 087-187-9200. Things that you are way too reliant on. Here's Zara Larsson on 2FM.

0: 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This is 2FM Breakfast. Coming up on the show, we're going to be talking about an imaginary world that has come to life.
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0: 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It is 7:45. You're with Roz and Ash.
1: Guys, do you seriously call this news?
2: I want to talk about a new series that landed on Netflix yesterday. It's called Wonka's Golden Ticket. And it's kind of like Willy Wonka meets Squid Games, essentially.
0: Okay.
2: So Willy Wonka's whole world, his chocolate factory, has kind of been recreated by Netflix, and it is a real world where people can enter and take part in various games with the chance of winning what Netflix deem a lifetime supply of money, in, you know, like a lifetime supply of chocolate. They say a lifetime supply of money is $100,000 a year for 30 years. So it's a $3 million prize pot, which is obviously, it's a massive prize.
0: Yeah, massive. Yeah,
2: for any of these type of games. So it debuted on Netflix yesterday. Reviews, not great.
0: Okay.
2: But I feel like that's kind of part and parcel with recreating anything that's kind of like super iconic, such as Willy Wonka.
0: But even the Squid Games, when they became a reality show, it wasn't as good as that.
2: Yeah, ashamed to say I watched the entire series.
0: Really?
2: Yeah. I was looking out for Eric Roberts.
0: Did you like it? Did you enjoy it?
2: No, it wasn't great, no.
0: He didn't get enough airtime.
2: He got barely any airtime.
0: I didn't get
2: the bang for my buck now. The thing that is controversial, or most controversial about this, is the fact that they have used generative AI to recreate Gene Wilder's voice for the show. He is the voice of Willy Wonka, of course. This kind of was a controversy a few months ago when they released the trailer for the show, because that was obviously from the trailer and people were going mad. Obviously, lots of actors and stuff in Hollywood are very much against AI recreating actors' voices. However, I suppose it must be said that his widow and family and the Gene Wilder estate obviously approved of them using his voice. You know, there's various challenges that people have to do, such as like rolling around in a big gumball. There's the chocolate river. There's the edible cups. You know, I kind of think I'd like to take part, but maybe not watch.
0: Yeah, I actually think I'd like to watch it because I loved Charlie and the Chocolate Factory. But like, the demise of the children in the movie was pretty scary growing up.
2: It is, especially the original film.
0: Yeah,
2: it's actually really scary. In this, I'm not sure.
0: Okay.
2: Because that might be another controversy that they might want to avoid. So the reviews are not great. Various different people saying it's a travesty of a show. Various reviewers. But like, I don't know. The world looks cool, I will say. Like, the set is amazing.
0: And it's on Netflix now.
2: It is on Netflix now.
0: I might have a look. Look.
2: If that was tantalising enough for you, give it a go. This is Adele. A nice little throwback for us. Set Fire to the Rain on 2FM. I let it

0: What a song, Adele, and Set Fire to the Rain on 2FM Breakfast. We're doing something quite exciting next week on the show, and we're giving you the chance to join us for breakfast. The location is going to be the luxurious Brooks Hotel on Drury Street in the heart of Dublin City. We'll be doing the show live from there next Tuesday. It's all to celebrate Brooks Hotel becoming an exclusive member of Small Luxury Hotels of the World, which is a collection of independently owned luxury boutique hotels.
1: And thanks to Brooks Hotel, you could be enjoying an overnight stay for two at the hotel next Monday, where you'll be treated to dinner in 62 Drury Street Bar and Brasserie, as well as joining us for breakfast the next morning when we do the show live from the hotel. 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
0: One of our
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1: What another great song. That is Far East Movement, Like a G6, here on 2FM Breakfast. It is 3 minutes to eight and we've been chatting about the things you have just become too reliant on.
2: Yeah, lots of people sending various map apps such as Google Maps. Rachel says, I'm so reliant and cannot do without my Waze app while driving.
1: A lot of my friends use Waze.
2: Yeah, loads of people using Waze. I've never used Waze.
1: I've used it a little bit. It can be a little bit distracting because everyone has a little avatar.
2: Yeah,
1: and you can be driving along and kind of like seeing different I find it quite distracting.
2: I've also heard that you can make the voice where it tells you your directions, like into like Darth Vader and weird stuff like that.
1: Wow, come on. I don't know. Should we be doing that while we're driving?
2: Yeah.
1: And Nikki says, I got a rice cooker last year, revolutionized my kitchen, couldn't live without it. The thought of using a pot for rice now fills me with dread.
2: I've heard rice cookers are absolutely unbelievable. Yeah. And I can't really understand, like, I'm like, I don't mind making rice as is, but I think it just makes the perfect rice every time. Yeah. Celine says, hey guys, something I rely on way too much is my bottle of Tan. Oh, you're not alone. But thankfully, I've recently been rocking my paleness and slowly becoming more confident in my own skin.
1: Go on, Celine.
2: Were you inspired by Roz Purcell?
1: I'm as pale. And you know what? Tan, that is something. If you'd asked me this question 2 years ago, I'd have been like, can't go anywhere without it.
2: Tan is a chokehold on many women in this country.
1: Exactly. Coming up in the next kind of 10 minutes, we'll have the 8Z quiz. €10,000. Can it be won?
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4: Coming up, we'll be talking about good reads if you're back to college and need to get back into it. 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And News by Hill, aka Hillary McCann, will be on the line for all the latest in the USA. I'm live from 10.
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8: It's 8 o'clock. Good morning. I'm Emma Cunahan. Australia has said an artificial intelligence system developed by OpenAI bypassed safeguards and infiltrated a government health website. It's understood it could be the first instance of an AI agent hacking a government website. Australian Prime Minister Anthony Albanese said the incident happened last June but has only emerged, and the AI tool didn't accept no for an answer.
9: I spoke with the CEO of OpenAI, Sam Altman, to express Australia's extreme concern about this incident. And I also expressed my disappointment that it took the company way too long to inform the government what had occurred and the nature of the way that that notification occurred as well was unacceptable.
8: The chief executive of OpenAI, Sam Altman, has been addressing the UN Security Council in New York to express his concern about the incident. He's calling for international cooperation over AI.
10: We are at a crossroads. One path leads to a world where power is concentrated, decisions are opaque, and people feel that the most important technology of their lifetime is something being done to them. The other path leads to a world where AI works for people, because people, through democratic institutions, help decide how it should develop and guide it.
8: Ireland is running out of time to prepare for our ageing population. That's according to Nursing Homes Ireland, which says facilities are already operating at 95% occupancy. It estimates we need 1,000 additional nursing home beds every year until 2040. And US judge has ordered President Trump to restore White House access for journalists from three media outlets, including CNN, saying his ban is likely to be unconstitutional. It's the latest development in an escalating showdown between Mr. Trump and the media outlets whose coverage he dislikes.
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8: Breezy but mostly dry and cloudy to start with sunny spells. Rain in the west later and top temperatures 15 to 19 degrees.
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12: Quick Kirkegaard Deuce, the Rochestown Road in Cork is slow westbound from the Monastery Road junction towards the N28 roundabout. Hall in Limney, the Corbly Road is busy southbound from at Lunkard Bridge to the Mill Road junction. Agusim Lochlia, Tusha Mall on the M50 southbound from junction 4, Ballymun to junction 6, Blanchardstown. Agus Air Dara, the Green Line Lewis service is not operating.

between St Stephen's Green and Dominic due to a power fault, but Lewis tickets are valid on Dublin Bus for the duration of the outage. Agus má tá scéal de agat sa faoin trácht, this féidir libh taxi chéile to 51552. 2FM Sports. In football, Katie

0: be given the role. Now, after a recommendation from the Treaty County's Managers Appointments Committee, Cahill is set to take charge for two seasons with an option of a third. For more sports news, head to rte.ie/sport.
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3: Hey, good morning. You're with Roz and Aisling. Welcome to the show. If you've just joined us, you've another 2 hours of entertainment left.
0: Oh, lucky you.
3: Oh, with us. Yes, indeed. And of course, we have the 8Z quiz coming up. 10,000 euro on the line.
0: Yes. Earlier on in the show, we were saying that when Carl departed yesterday for a couple of days in Spain, he said, "I hope the next 2 days are hell on earth." And so, more than ever,
3: yeah,
0: we would feckin' love to give away 10,000 euro today.
3: If we give it away today, we're going to call him. We're going to have to call him.
0: Oh, we'll call him live.
3: We're going to have
0: That's
3: to.
0: What we'll do. Okay, so if you want to come on, it's A to Z to 51552. We play after Cat's Eye, an animal on 2FM. Good morning.

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3: On the line this morning, we've got Catherine. Catherine, how are you?
4: Good, thanks. How are you?
3: Very good. Look, I have a note here and I want to ask more questions about it. You do president impressions. Which president?
4: Well, I do impressions in general, but presidents are one of my stronger.
0: Are we talking Irish presidents or presidents of the world?
4: Well, yeah, Irish presidents mainly.
0: Go on, who's your best?
4: My initial one was former President Michael G. Higgins, who's one of the greatest poets and artists of our country.
0: Sorry, dear and Gary, take a step down.
4: Watch out,
0: wow,
4: Karen.
0: That's brilliant, yeah. Catherine. Can you do Catherine Connolly?
4: No, I haven't perfected her, but I can do like one line of Mary Robinson when she was like, "I am of Ireland. Come dance with me in Ireland."
3: Wow. Okay, Catherine, can I just get a soundbite of me just saying, "Welcome to the quiz, Michael D. Higgins," and you saying, "Hello, good morning." Okay, let's just have a clean cut. We can use it for a promo. And on today's A to Z quiz, we're so excited to say that we have former President Michael D. Higgins. How are you this morning, Michael?
4: An absolute

0: Absolutely delighted to be here, Roz and Ash, and it's a great honour.
1: Beautiful. You've already won our hearts.
2: Amazing.
1: Oh my God. Can you win the A to Z quiz? We definitely hope so.
2: Woo. Okay. 26 questions, 90 seconds on the clock. Yeah. We give you the first letter of every answer because it is the alphabet A to Z. So question one, the answer starts with A. Question two, the answer starts with B. So on and so forth. You can't pass and we can't move on to the next question until you give us the answer that is on our sheet.
1: We need to go all the way, okay, Catherine, because Streaker of the Week is on the letter X, okay? If you want to win 200 euro cash,
0: no pressure,
1: on Friday, you're going to have to get past X at that stage. You better get to the end. Get to Z in 90 seconds. We'll send you 10,000 euro. I believe you have a 15-month-old baby.
0: Yes. Okay. He's currently running around here with the remote control and have a sausage dog called Denny chasing him. So
1: okay,
0: I think chaos in the background.
1: I think we need to quarantine them. We need to lock in, yes, for 90 seconds here.
2: Yes. We do. All right, Catherine, a.k.a. Michael D. 90 okay. seconds on the clock. 10,000 euro. All you need to do is beat the alphabet. Your time starts now. What A is a place with computer games?
0: Arcade.
2: What B is the surname of the last U.S. president?
0: Bush.
2: No, but Joe.
0: Oh, Barack Obama.
2: No, no, Joe.
0: Oh, Joe Biden.
2: What C is a yellow bird that sings?
0: Canary.
2: What D is a mythical creature that breathes fire?
0: Dragon.
2: What E is a member of the deer family?
0: Elk.
2: What F is a Swiss dish with of melted cheese?
0: Fondue.
2: What G is a sauce eaten with beef?
0: Gravy.
2: What H is a suspended material used for sleeping?
0: Hammock.
2: What I is the name of the actor with the surname Elba?
0: Idris.
2: Yeah. What J is a name for a jam in America?
0: Jelly.
2: What K was the main child in Home Alone?
0: Kevin.
2: What L is the animal of MGM Studios?
0: Lion.
2: What M is a bird associated with luck?
0: Magpie.
2: What N is a newly qualified driver?
0: Novice.
2: What O is carried out by a surgeon?
0: Operation.
2: What P is used on a block sink?
0: Plug.
2: No.
0: Plunger.
2: What Q is a substitute for meat?
0: Corn.
2: What R would you associate with a thief?
0: Robert.
2: What S is used to join sheets of paper?
0: Staple.
2: What T is where you'd keep a hammer?
1: Shukra. Bloody US president.
2: President got you.
1: After all that. You went with Bush, obviously, was the last US president, Biden, we were looking for. But you did really, really well. Otherwise, a couple of pauses.
3: We gave it a go.
1: You did.
2: What? Can we give a shout out to who was helping you there?
1: That wasn't the 15-month-old.
0: No, that's my husband.
1: Brilliant.
2: You know what? What's his name there?
0: Yeah, we can blame Bush on him. That's Sean.
2: Sean, I reckon someday you need to come on and give it a go because you were flying out with the answers there. You were very, very good help to Catherine.
1: Yeah. There was a period of time there where Catherine was an echo to you, Sean. Well
0: I
1: done.
0: Was. Yeah.
1: Ah, listen, Catherine, you gave
2: legend.
1: Us some great entertainment.
2: Ah, we love you, Catherine. Well
1: absolutely
2: done.
1: Well great worth stuff. Coming on. You're brilliant.
0: Deadly. Thanks so much.
1: Thank you so much. And thanks for listening. Keep up the impressions. All work right, on good. Your Catherine Connolly there.
0: I will.
1: Good woman.
0: Bye, bye.
1: See ya.

money can fight. She always knew she had something special inside. She takes down and on the internet when she needs just a little

0: I love that. That's the new one from Troye Sivan. She is the best on 2FM Breakfast. You are with Roz and Aisling. It's 19 minutes past 8 and ordinarily we'd be playing What's in Carl's Mouth, but this time it's going in Roz's mouth.
1: Yeah, and you know what? I am the best because I said, look, I'll suffer on and I will do it.
0: Yeah, fair
1: play.
0: Now,
1: I will say, it does sound slightly different because I've had to put a plastic

0: kind of bag, like Ziploc bag over it for hygiene reasons, because it's not something I can wash.
1: Yeah, so basically Carl's kind of threshold for what he'll put in his mouth is way lower than way what lower. Roz's is.
0: So it's going in.
1: Okay.
0: Whoa.
1: As you can tell, there's a little crinkle, but that is the bag. Don't let that kind of steer you one way or the other. It's not a crinkly item, as you've heard the last few days. So if you want to come on and guess what is in Roz's mouth today, you could win yourself some cash for doing so. All you have to do is send the word mouth and your name to 51552. Anything you'd like from the sentences, Roz?
0: You know what? Get me to say something wild. Do it. Go for it.
1: There you go. You heard it here first. So mouth and your name to 51552.
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0: On Tuesday, we got the news that Taylor Swift was releasing a brand new song, Patient Zero. Now we've got the news. That's not all.
1: Oh,
0: she's releasing an album.
1: No way.
0: Well, to be specific, The Life of a Showgirl, her last album, plus the encore. So this is The Life of a Showgirl,
1: no, hang on,
0: plus 4 new tracks. So we have, we have Patient Zero, Cleveland, Pink Clouding and Babylon.
1: Didn't we already talk about The Life of a Showgirl and how many variations of that album there already were? There was like The Life of the Showgirl lyric version, The Life of the Showgirl acoustic version, piano version, bloody Spanish version.
0: Look, a woman after my own heart, she can't decide what she wants. She was like, may as well do them all.
1: Jesus, and now we're getting the encore, right?
0: Yeah, so we're getting the encore, okay? And I suppose fans are pretty happy about this. They're
1: sure.
0: 4 more songs, delighted, right? And the reason she said she did this was because she wanted to thank her fans. The Life of a Showgirl had the biggest first week for an album in history.
1: Wow.
0: So she wanted to celebrate that. So she took a trip to Sweden to connect with her lifelong hit-making co-producers Max Martin and Shellback. And they intended to have a nice relaxing break away, reflect on the milestone, soak it all up. But they were inspired.
1: God damn, that inspiration.
0: And they just couldn't stay away from the studio, and they wanted to channel that wave of thankfulness and write more songs for the fans. So she said, these 4 songs are because I'm so grateful.
1: And so is Patient Zero one of the 4, do you know?
0: Yes, Patient Zero is one of the 4.
1: Okay.
0: Then we have Cleveland, which people are really excited about because they do think that she might, in this track, give us an insight into her relationship with NFL star Travis Kelce.
1: He's from Cleveland.
0: Yeah.
1: I know that because my husband Alex is from Cleveland and he
0: supports the Cleveland Browns.
1: Yeah. He'd be delighted that she's writing a song called Cleveland.
0: Exactly. We've no idea what Pink Clouding is about or Babylon. She kind of does write songs about like Elizabeth Taylor and that kind of old Hollywood, so maybe Babylon has something to do with that. And look, as always, there's a little bit of a divide on the internet. You know, you have the fans saying, oh my god, so thank you so much for 4 more songs. And then you have other people saying, look, is this just a capitalist way of making more money?
1: She is another extremely version. Good of at staying relevant, and I think this is exactly how she does it. Yesterday we were kind of speculating, is she going to go back to kind of a country era Taylor with this? The answer now is probably no, because
0: doesn't
1: this is a
0: like
1: continuation
0: it.
1: Of the last album rather than a new era.
0: Exactly.
1: Okay.
0: But look, her songs are catchy.
1: Oh,
0: you can't deny it.
1: I look forward to hearing Patient Zero tomorrow.
0: Exactly.
1: Bring it on.

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1: What's in Carl's mouth? But it's what's in Roz's mouth, and it's quite big in my mouth.
0: So there's a hint. If you want to come on and play, it's mouth and your name to 51552. We play next, but now it's 8:30. Time to head over to Emma in the newsroom and get the headlines.
2: Good morning. Australia has launched an urgent review after an OpenAI agent infiltrated a portal of the state's healthcare scheme in what could be the first known instance of an AI agent hacking a government website. The AI tool didn't accept no for an answer and sidestepped restrictions to breach a section hosting private files. Ireland is running out of time to prepare for an ageing population. Nursing Homes Ireland is warning that we need 1,000 extra nursing home beds every year now until 2040. And a US judge has ordered President Trump to restore White House access for journalists from three media outlets, including CNN, saying his ban was likely to be unconstitutional. Mr. Trump has accused the outlets of constantly writing or reporting fiction or lies about his administration. The weather forecast breezy but mostly dry and cloudy to start, with sunny spells, rain in the west later, and top temperatures 15 to 19 degrees.
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5: In Oliver Douse, the Barner Road is heavy eastbound between the Silverstrand turnoff and the Capper Road junction. As Hollygirkig, the N25 getting onto the Lower Glenmire Road is heavy westbound. That's between the Dunkettle Interchange and the North Ring Road junction. Agus an Ord Cathair im Lochlea, the M1 southbound is very slow from junction to Dublin Airport towards the Dublin Tunnel, where traffic is currently being metered. Agus Air Deira, the Green Line Lewis is not operating between St Stephen's Green and Dominic due to a power fault, but Lewis tickets are valid on Dublin Bus for the duration of the outage. It's Misha Orla Woods, Agus by Mwydna Arash Liv Modena Mora, Hona Shock the Clug.
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6: This is a game. Whatever I play to you, you play back to me.

0: It is 8:36. It's time for this.
1: What's in Carl's mouth?
2: Replace the word Carl with Roz, and that's what we're playing.
0: It's going in now. Do you want to remind you? I put a plastic little Ziploc bag over the item for hygiene reasons.
2: Yeah.
0: Carl Mullen would never. No. Carl just sticks it in his mouth.
2: And the hygiene reasons is not just because you're trying to get rid of Carl's spit. It's that this item has lived in the world for a while.
0: Yeah.
2: And Carl hasn't done much about cleaning it.
0: Okay, so in it goes.
2: In it goes. The aim of the game is to guess what is in Roz's mouth right now. €300 cash if you can guess it correctly. We'll start with Rachel. Rachel, good morning. What is the sentence you'd like to hear Roz say?
3: Good morning, ladies. Okay, hi, Roz. If you can see this, if a bumblebee has a bum, what colour would the bumblebee bum be?
0: Oh,
2: that was well delivered, Rachel. Okay, here we go.
4: If a bumblebee has a bum, what colour would the bumblebee?
2: Very good. Yeah, nice. Okay, Rachel, we love it. What do you think is in Roz's mouth?
3: Fine, big, solid piece of carrot.
2: A fine, big, solid piece of carrot. All right, Roz. Damn it. It's not a carrot. We've had a few foods this round. We love the guests. Sorry, Rachel, not the one today. We move on to Dave. Good morning, Dave. What's the sentence you'd like to hear Roz say?
5: Morning. I'd like Roz to say, I am way better at the ace of death quiz.
2: Love it. She definitely is.
4: I am way better.
2: Okay, brilliant. She loved that one. All right, Dave, for €300 cash, what do you think is in Roz's mouth?
5: I think it's one of Carl's old skanky phones.
2: His old skanky phones?
5: Yeah, smartphone.
2: yeah, fair. He's got a collection of them, all right. Okay, for €300 cash, is he correct?
4: Oh.
2: It's not an old stanky phone from Carl, unfortunately, Dave, but I love the description. Thank you so much. We move finally on to our last player, which is Jack. Good morning, Jack. What's the sentence you'd like to hear Roz say?
6: Well, it's going. I'd like to hear Roz say, the sunrise was lovely this morning.
2: Perfect.
4: Okay. The sunrise was lovely this morning.
2: And did you see it yourself, Jack?
6: I did. Perfect. I was up bright and early.
2: It's very early these days. All right. For €300 cash, what's in Roz's mouth?
6: I think it's a golf ball.
2: A golf ball?
4: Yeah.
2: It's not a golf ball, Jack. Sorry. That has been guessed, but not in this round ever before. So thank you very much for your guess. As we say, anybody in the early stages of the game does not guess penalised and can come on again.
0: No, and we can rule out a carrot, a phone, and a golf ball. Thank you so much.
2: How do we find that in the mouth, Roz?
0: It's hard. I need to keep taking it in and out, you know?
2: Here's Jenny. Don't

0: That is Jenny and Less Than a Lover here on 2FM Breakfast. Coming up, we've got Heads or Fails on the show. A chance for you to win a hotel stay in Kerry. Stay there.
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0: George Ezra, that is Budapest here on 2FM Breakfast. It is 8:46. It's time for the part of the show we like to call Heads or Fails. The premise is very simple. We give you a story from the internet. 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Now, our end of week prize this week is so good. 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
1: All right, here's the story. A website called Food Never Comes is popping off in India, and it has a crazy concept. It basically simulates ordering takeaway food, but no actual food is ordered, delivered, or paid for. So you can browse dishes, add them to a basket, you can go through a fake checkout and follow a simulated delivery tracker. You can even include an AI generated phone call where they'll ring you up and tell you basically they can't find your address and they can't deliver the food. The site has received more than 2.7 million visitors since launching in June. There are 22 fake restaurants, 327 fake dishes that you can purchase, and it comes as part of a trend called dopamine sites. They're basically websites that can recreate activities like shopping, ordering food, or booking holidays without you actually purchasing anything. So it gives you the dopamine hit of feeling like you're doing this activity but not actually having any outcome.
0: So it's serious placebo effect, really.
1: Massive. Okay. That's all it is, yeah. And the company who has made Food Never Comes have also created another site called Trip Never Leaves, where you can select destinations, flights, seats, hotels, and activities for a holiday that you never actually book.
0: Humans are desperate, aren't we?
1: Humans are messed
0: up. No wonder AI is taking over. We're so silly.
1: Yeah, silly is the exact word for this. But look, each to their own. So that is the story for today. We would love you to send us headlines for that story. Food Never Comes, a fake food ordering app. 087 187 9200 or 51552. Get them in. This is Sienna Spiro now on 2FM.

0: Haven, that's I Run here on 2FM Breakfast. Now coming up, there is no news at 9 a.m. It's out the window. Instead, we go back and we play three absolute belters. That's on the way.
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2: You are listening to Roz and Ash. Good morning. Now, as I said, there is no news at 9am. Absolutely none whatsoever. Instead, we play three belters back to back to bring you into the next hour.
3: Yeah, we're trying to get you going into 9 o'clock. 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
4: Good morning. Welcome to 2FM Breakfast. It's 6 minutes past nine. Thank you very much for joining us or staying with us. You're with Roz and Aisling this morning. Roz, you struggled a little with heads or fails.
5: I did, yeah. You know what? Give us a reminder of the story there.
4: Yeah, so it's about a website called Food Never Comes that's popping off in India. And it simulates ordering takeaway food, but no actual food is ordered, delivered or paid for. It's mad. So you can browse dishes, add them to a basket, go through a fake checkout and even follow an imaginary delivery tracker. You can even add on an AI-generated phone call from a pretend driver saying they can't find your address.
5: Okay, will I go first because mine are shite?
4: Go first, okay. Yeah.
5: Simulate? No, I didn't eat.
4: Stupid. I like that.
5: Fake chews instead of fake news.
4: I like that, that's good.
5: Rogan Josh, more like Houdini.
4: Wait, say that again. Rogan Josh, is that a dish? That's
5: a dish. A famous
4: more
5: dish.
4: More like Houdini. Okay.
5: And then Phantom of the Korma. Instead of Phantom of the Opera. They were terrible. They were terrible.
4: Phantom of the Korma, the Indian spin-off of that musical. Love it. I have one really good one.
5: Okay.
4: I'll save that to last. A few crap ones before that. Or not that crap, but Impasta.
5: Okay, yeah, good.
4: Impasta. Waste of time.
5: Yeah, I like it.
4: A shakshukna and a naan bread, please.
5: And then you sound English, but
4: my
5: yeah.
4: good one is Deliveroos.
5: Ruse.
4: Isn't that good?
5: That's clever. Yeah,
4: Deliveroos.
5: I like that.
4: Now give me more for that one, Roz, would you? Okay, somebody might have had it. We'll see. Sharon said, food for thought.
5: Philly says, starving Marvin.
4: Just don't eat from Nick.
5: Yeah. Caroline says, that's just fake chews. Oh, a bit like mine.
4: Like you. Rage plating from Yvonne. That's good.
5: The Hunger Games, that comes in from Rory.
4: Appetite for Distraction from Garrod, and he's put in brackets that that's a Guns N' Roses album. Thank you, because you knew he wouldn't get that reference.
5: Yeah, exactly. Caroline says Chicken Pretenders instead of Chicken Tenders.
4: Fake Away from Laura, which is
5: very simple.
4: Yeah.
5: We have Soul Searching because,
4: well, Soul's not in India, but
5: yes, I was thinking I was like, what?
4: Non-existent delivery.
5: Korma Chameleon. Oh, Korma Chameleon. It comes and goes.
4: Yeah. Okay, we just gave up on that one there. Sweet Nothings from Gillian and Galway. That's clever, yeah.
5: Yeah, and Long Time No Seafood.
4: Very good. Okay, so what are we going to go with today? I quite like Rage Plating
5: Me
4: from
5: too.
4: Yvonne.
5: I think that's actually a headline you'd hear.
4: Yeah.
5: I think it's very clever.
4: Very clever.
5: It's short, to the point.
4: It's the lingo of the time, isn't it? Well done, Yvonne. You're in the draw for the trip to Kerry. Here's Jazzy.

0: Jazzy and my people, this is 2FM Breakfast. You're with Roz and Aisling this morning. It's 11 minutes past 9.
1: Tom Cruise is in a brand new movie. It's called Digger. Our very own Emma Perra was over interviewing him this week on the red carpet. Now, I have something to want to talk about around the production side of the movie coming up. But first, let's have a little listen to Emma's Freudian slip with Tom Cruise.
2: Interview that you did recently, Tom, where you said in life you're always trying to make improvements, whether that be, you know, in the classroom, in the bedroom, not the bedroom, in the house, I mean. I did not mean that.
1: It was so funny. And you know what? Fair play to you for getting a laugh out of Tom Cruise as well. He properly found that funny.
0: Oh, he really did. But like Emma's laugh, I wish we could isolate that. It's so... She's like Mrs. Brown's voice.
1: It's so funny.
0: It's so good.
1: I highly recommend you going over to Emma's page and looking at the video. It's fantastic. I really hope Emma now gets added to his coconut and lemon cake list.
0: Oh, yes. We talked about that before.
1: Yeah. But what I want to talk about in the movie, obviously the movie Digger is coming out. He recently did an appearance on Travis and Jason Kelsey's New Heights podcast to promote it. And on it, he reveals something. So for the movie, he kind of undergoes a big transformation. He does not look like Tom Cruise. He said that the transformation took 6 hours.
0: Whoa.
1: Now, he had a bit of an issue with this because he realized that if he was spending 6 hours in makeup with a 12-hour shooting day, that left him with like zero time to sleep. So Tom Cruise decided he was going to make a plan for this.
0: Okay.
1: Okay, so what he said was, he said that, look, to the team, the creative, the artist, he said, we need to get this down. And they were like, Tom, it's impossible. This is art. And he said, no mission is impossible. He didn't actually say that, but I just like to ad lib that I would assume he would have thought to say that.
0: But you're the one who thought of that very good line.
1: Yeah.
0: Well done, Ron.
1: Okay, so what did he do? He started in makeup on day one. He started bringing a stopwatch and a chalkboard and mapped out how long it took every single person to do every single phase.
0: Sorry, that is so intense. Imagine how terrified those poor artists were.
1: So then he had hair and makeup teams treat their movements like a choreographed routine.
0: Oh my God.
1: So they knew I had to go here and then get this and do that.
0: Jesus, he is such an intense man.
1: The application step by step, the team rehearsed and refined their movements to waste no time. Cruise noted that the goal wasn't to force the artist to frantically rush their work or craftsmanship, because it was very important that he looked good for the part.
0: Yeah.
1: Instead, it was about studying the mechanics and application to build pure efficiency to their work day. So guess how long he dropped. So he started with 6 hours.
0: Yeah.
1: He had his chalkboard, his stopwatch, and eventually by the end of filming, what did they get it down to?
0: Jesus. I'd love to say like 3, that they halved it.
1: Under an hour.
0: What?
1: And I hope those artists were not being paid by the hour. I hope they were getting a flat rate.
0: Oh my God, that's amazing. God, in fairness, I were seriously slacking with the 6 hours.
1: I like the efficiency, I have to say.
0: Yeah, he's actually a man after your own heart.
1: Yeah.
0: Anyway, do go over to Emma Perra's Instagram and look at that video, because it is the gift that keeps on giving. This is Lola Young and Messy on 2FM Breakfast. Good morning.

0: is Messi here on 2FM Breakfast. It is 19 minutes past nine. In a few minutes' time, I'll be telling you about a job that became obsolete by machines.
1: 2FM Breakfast with Carl, Roz and Aisling.
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0: Impala and Loser on 2FM Breakfast. It is 23 minutes past nine. It's time to learn some stuff with Roz's Randoms.
1: Alarm clocks. We all use them.
0: We do.
1: However, before the alarm clocks, people paid human knocker-uppers.
0: No.
1: Which is terrible.
0: Jesus, yeah. That means something very different.
1: Yeah, it does.
0: AKA dads.
1: Yeah, to wake them up. So in 19th century Britain and Ireland, a massive industry of professional human alarm clocks existed. They used to have these long bamboo poles to tap on second story bedroom windows, or they'd shoot dried peas and blast them at the glass, and they'd have to wait until they could see the person was awake.
0: No way.
1: Yeah.
0: God, times were mad.
1: Weren't they?
0: I'd say
1: when alarm clocks came in, these knocker-uppers were like, oh, machines are taking our jobs. And
0: yeah.
1: They're such a usual part of society.
0: We act like we're the first generation to have a machine take our job.
1: Exactly. The first mechanical alarm clock could only ring at exactly one time. So it was invented in 1787. Now, before that, there was like Native Americans. They had a way of having alarm clocks. They used to drink certain amounts of liters of water before bed, so they'd wake up at a certain time.
0: No way.
1: Did you not learn that in The Simpsons?
0: Roz, I wasn't allowed to watch The Simpsons.
1: All right, okay.
0: Sheltered childhood.
1: Yeah, and you know, there was like different traditions in ancient Greece. They had kind of like a water alarm clock that would

0: theme, almost like a kettle.
1: Wow.
0: But this was the first kind of mechanical alarm clock in 1787. The clock was strictly built for his own personal routine. This was a guy called Levi, and it could only ring at 4 a.m. because that's when he needed to wake up for work.
1: Jesus.
0: And he didn't even bother patenting it because he couldn't conceive how anyone else would ever want to wake up at a different time than 4 a.m.
1: Oh God, he didn't have a lot of foresight then.
0: No, he really didn't. So the Industrial Revolution, obviously, Jesus, everyone was working up to 90 there.
1: Yeah. I mean, everyone's getting replaced
0: by machines.
1: So how
0: did they wake them up? Because obviously alarm clocks back then were far too expensive for working class. Mm-hmm. It were people working in the factories. So the factories used to explode gunpowder to wake up the whole town at a certain time every single day. Say, come on now, everyone
1: up his guess.
0: Yeah.
1: That's very annoying.
0: Very dangerous, I say that.
1: Yeah, that too, yeah.
0: Yeah, yeah. But I want to know who did that. Who woke up before, like, you know what I mean?
1: As in, who was the person who was awake in order to set off the gunpowder?
0: Yeah.
1: They mustn't have slept.
0: Exactly. Now, there's lots of different types of alarm clocks around the world. Here are some weird ones. So, invented in MIT, a student basically called alarm clock Clocky. It is fitted with heavy-duty all-terrain motorized wheels. So the moment the alarm goes off, it rolls off your nightstand, speeds across your bedroom and hides somewhere in your room, and it won't go off until you find it.
1: Oh, there's so many of those gimmicks, and they're just annoying, really. You just leave your phone in another room, yada yada yada. Does anyone actually do that?
0: Yeah, well, you know, I think they're pretty clever. If you're someone who constantly hits the snooze button,
1: yeah.
0: I'd say we know a few people like that.
1: Oh, yes.
0: Yeah,
1: he's not here right now, but we do.
0: Also, Levi, the guy who set the alarm for 4 a.m., also invented an alarm that you had to hit a bullseye in order for it to turn off.
1: Oh, geez.
0: A lot of coordination for that early in the morning. And there's also a recent one I've seen online myself where you have to complete a specific dance. You need to put your phone on camera and complete a dance for it to go off.
1: Oh, stop.
0: Yeah.
1: Oh, that sounds like a bit of me now.
0: Yeah, you see, you would enjoy
1: that. Wake up
0: that.
1: And do a little box step.
0: Yeah. The sound of the modern alarm clock activates the exact same brain region as a physical attack. I'd actually believe that.
1: I used to have a real intense alarm. Actually, I once put on a Beyonce Ring the Alarm as my alarm mm-hmm. ringtone, and it starts with a siren, big like, and I genuinely, I had to turn it off for my own health.
0: So the jarring noise of a modern digital alarm clock instantly triggers that amygdala. Oh, you know that thing, they bring it up now and again.
1: Anyway. Epiglottis, no.
0: No, the amygdala, anyway.
1: Cool.
0: Flooding your system with cortisol and adrenaline. So basically, it sends you into fight or flight panic response, the same kind of response if you're being ambushed.
1: Jesus.
0: Which I believe.
1: Intense. Yeah.
0: When your alarm goes off, it can be really frightening. So finally, the most popular time to set an alarm across the world.
1: 7:15.
0: Seven.
1: God, that's
0: 7
1: early.
0: O'clock
1: that's perfect.
0: Is the absolute, I suppose, overall most popular time in the world to set an alarm. And wherever, you know, they do studies like US, Japan, United Kingdom, it's all around 7.
1: And they have renamed it the United Kingdom as well, apparently. So

0: Hujal moving to the sun here on 2FM Breakfast. It is 9:33. And look, it's been one of those weeks.
1: It's actually, been a long week, I think.
0: It's actually been a nice week though, hasn't it?
1: Oh, yeah.
0: Yeah, but look, the traders are over. You know, we're heading into, I suppose, cold weather now. Like, like the sun went away very quickly.
1: Yeah, it did, Roz.
0: Yeah. Did, yeah. So it's time for a little bit of meditation with the nation.
1: Maximilian, in life, we are governed by many laws. Today, I sentence you to 1 hour of self-love. I know you're guilty of negativity, and I think you're really silly for that, but let's keep things civil. I'm appealing to you to identify something you love about yourself today. I tried this exercise with my friend. Her name is Sue. She discovered so much love within herself. I promise you, I'm not a lawyer. I tell the truth, the whole truth, and nothing but the truth. So today, trial your best to be kinder to yourself. The evidence suggests that you got this. And I'll buy you a drink if I'm wrong. Wow.

0: Champion. It's called Reason Why. You're with Roz and Aisling here on 2FM. It's 9:37 and on a Thursday we do I Will and Me poll.
1: And today's poll is, right, at the end of a holiday, right, you're at the end of it now, you've had all your fun, you're going home. Mm-hmm. Do you just throw everything into a bag, just lash it all into the suitcase, smash it shut, or do you neatly fold everything?
0: We're going to learn, I think, about what each one says about you.
1: Yeah, exactly. So you can let us know, 51552 or WhatsApp 0871879200.
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0: Ella Langley, that is Be Her on 2FM Breakfast. She's got the longest running number one on the Billboard chart in the US that we mentioned yesterday. Yeah. Choose in Texas.
1: You are dead right, Aisling.
0: Yeah.
1: I have done a deep dive on her. She's unreal.
0: Yeah,
1: I love her.
0: She is class. Yeah, she's killing it.
1: She's deadly hair.
0: She's a gorgeous girl. Yeah. So she is.
2: You were chatting earlier on about, you know, things you might have become too reliant on. For me, it's the reversing cameras in my car.
1: That is a great one. But do you ever find where, I'm really reliant on that as well. But do you ever get where you're like really reliant on it, but then you drive forward and it doesn't turn off and you're like, I don't care what's behind me anymore.
0: Go away.
1: You're like, turn off.
0: Yeah.
1: Sometimes that happens. And you can just see everything happening behind and you're like, I don't want to know.
0: Well, that's kind of distracting then as well.
1: Yeah.
0: You're like, whoa, look at me go.
2: Yeah. Also, look, I'm not so bad. Dearen's the same as me.
1: Cameras and same. We are the same.
0: Yeah, women can't drive. Anyway, that's famously known.
2: Isn't she awful? Isn't she terrible?
1: Sorry, on that note, traffic was quite bad this morning on the way to work, right? Heading across the Eastlink Bridge. And you know the way people just get so irate with each other over nothing? I really tried to become that person that's like, you know what? We're all just trying to get there safe, guys. Let's just all relax.
0: All right.
1: And there was this guy, you know when you kind of, you come through the Eastlink Bridge and then everything merges into one lane.
0: That happens a lot in Dublin.
1: And as you're trying to merge, people kind of go, don't really know.
0: Yeah.
1: And there was a guy, and we were kind of, you know, him and I, who goes first? And then I let him, right?
0: Yeah.
1: And rather than kind of look at me and give me a bit of a wave and a nod, he looked straight ahead and went, and started clapping.
2: No. Can I just say, what?

0: It's happened to me when a man has clapped at me driving before.
1: What have you done?
0: Oh,
2: did you get out of the car?
0: We'll either go to jail or keep driving home. I just can't drive. Honestly,
3: was he clapping you as in like
0: height of ignorance?
1: The height of ignorance. I was so offended. For a good 10 minutes, I was like, I want to follow this guy. No, I didn't. Obviously,
3: he was right. He was right.
1: Oh right. Yeah. Oh right.
3: I'm doubling down. I don't know, so that's infuriating.
1: Guys, can we all just relax?
0: Yeah.
1: Let's honestly, all just chill.
3: Can I give a bit of advice next time someone beeps at you in a car or they've a bit of road rage and clap at you? Wave at them like you know them, because that'll really freak them out, because they'll be like, oh my God, that's someone from work, or that's someone.
1: Good, actually.
3: That'll really rattle them.
1: And they'll be like, how do I know that person? And I've just blown them off the road.
3: If you want to be petty back to someone, I guarantee Roz has the solution for you.
0: I do.
3: In any situation. She's brilliant for that.
0: I'm angry on your behalf now.
3: That is really annoying.
0: My day.
1: I know. There you go. So that was awful, lads.
3: Right, are you going to be okay doing this show now after all that?
1: I think I'll survive.
3: Okay.
1: I think I'll survive. I'm going to catch up with Hillary McCann. You know, News by Hill on Instagram?
3: Oh, cool.
0: I love her.
1: Yeah. All things America. Everyone asks her about her lip combo all the time, you know that?
3: Okay.
1: She's a hardcore journalist. Everyone's always like, cool, love your Instagram video. What's your lip combo? What's your lip liner and lip gloss?
0: Sounds so right for any female online.
3: Well, that's the
0: important.
3: Only reason why women are given jobs as well, just so that people can look at them. And
1: that's so true. That's why we all got
3: enjoy
0: their
3: faces.
0: If you want to cancel Ash Bond, you can find her online.
3: I don't even know why I'm doing this. It's not my vibe at all. Anyway, back to normal after.

0: And my body isn't ready on 2FM breakfast. It is 9:49, and on a Thursday we do I Will and Me Poll. We poll the nation on important subjects.
1: Oh, we do, and today's was very important because look, Carol Mullen was off to Malaga for a wedding, heading off the airport today, and we said, I reckon Carol just smashes all of his stuff in a bag before he goes and after, right? But I'm one of those people that I do something different. I'll fold my clothes on the way over, but at the end of the holiday, just throw it all in.
0: 100%. Right?
1: So we wanted to poll people, at the end of your holiday, do you fold everything back in its suitcase, or do you just throw everything back in, squish it down? Are you a smasher?
0: I would have thought that that was a non-event of a question, to be honest. Not to kind of diss your poll at all, but to me, it would be absolutely inconceivable to be folding dirty clothes.
1: Okay.
0: Smush them back in a bag. Like, that makes absolutely no sense to me. I'll always bring like kind of a plastic bag, like a bag for life, that for the end of the holiday, I'll throw all the washing in and that's that done. So to find out that some people actually fold going home is mad.
1: Now, Alex, would he just fold everything, your husband? Would he just throw out everything? Usually you always marry someone who's the opposite.
0: Yeah, now Alex would be a big folder for sure.
1: Okay, you should look at that next time.
0: So I will have to
1: away.
0: Investigate that.
1: Yeah, pay some attention to what your husband is doing.
0: Pay some
1: right?
0: attention to your husband for once.
1: Yeah. Fair. Okay, so I asked the nation, do you fold or smash after a holiday? 40
0: is smash really the best?
1: Look, we're going with it.
0: Do you bend over?
1: No, we're going with smash. You just smash everything in, okay? Get on board with me, right?
0: Okay.
1: 47% of people after a holiday fold everything perfectly back into position.
0: 47!
1: And 53% just throw it back in, and they say it is what it is. The end of the holiday, I'll deal with that later.
0: That's shocking. Yeah. What a waste of time, people.
1: Okay, so now I looked into the research of it. Okay, so we're going to look at the smashers. 53% of us, right?
0: Yeah.
1: If you smash everything back into a bag, science says that you are on high vacation fatigue. You just desire closure from it, okay? So to you, psychologically, the holiday is officially over the moment you start packing and you just don't care anymore. Your brain refuses to expand mental energy into thinking about future you.
0: Totally. So, you just want to be teleported home.
1: This is a form of procrastination. It's a form of coping to basically compartmentalize the stress of returning home.
0: It's a form of procrastination?
1: Yeah.
0: I would think so, the folding would be
1: you're choosing to delay the chore of sorting laundry when you are back safely in your environment.
0: Okay.
1: Now, obviously the folders, 47% of them, this is like, I suppose, an anxiety buffering ritual. So you're managing the stress.
0: Right.
1: Yeah, it also can be habitual if you're someone who just, you know, is very neat and
0: maybe
1: tidy.
0: Maybe find
1: anyway.
0: That mindless, yeah.
1: Yeah, so like obviously coming up towards the airport, the travel day, it's a bit of unpredictable. Might be a bit of chaos on the way. Yeah. There always is. So forcing yourself to neatly fold and roll your clothes provides a tangible sense of order and micro control.
0: God, so they're kind of better than us then, Roz.
1: Yeah, and it's cognitive loading. So you're putting an effort in for your future self.
0: Right.
1: So then I just finally want to look up some science on this.
0: Yeah.
1: Why is it that when I neatly pack my clothes, okay, at the start of the holiday, loads of room, on the way home, I throw back in the exact same amount of clothes, I haven't bought anything new, doesn't quite fit.
0: Okay.
1: Right? So when you throw clothes in, you smash them up, you don't fold them, the fabric stays rigid and traps tiny hundreds of tiny air pockets. And if you neatly fold your clothes, you could save up to 30% of your overall total suitcase volume.
0: 30%?
1: So actually folding clothes neatly saves you up to 30%. That's huge.
0: Genie.
1: I still won't fold them though.
0: No, I was like, I considered it for 2 seconds and thought,

0: Yay. Natasha Bedingfield, these words here on 2FM Breakfast. And these words will be the last you'll hear of myself and Ash today.
1: Just for today, though, hopefully. God, what a send-off.
0: Had a great time today, Ash Bond.
1: Oh, me too.
0: Brilliant time.
1: We've just had a bit of a laugh there because we both realise we're kind of like, one of us is exiting our minger phase and one of us is entering it.
0: Because my partner, Zach, is returning from London today. So I said I need to rush home and clean the house because I've been eating out pots and pans. My clothes are everywhere. Every time I use a cloth, I just throw it behind me. Very messy situation.
1: Yeah, and my partner, Alex, just went to London this morning. So I'm entering into the kind of like riffraff section of my life. I'm very excited. Can't wait to eat out of a few pans. Can't wait to throw my clothes on the floor.
0: We are derpers.
1: We are, and we don't fold our clothes coming home from holidays.
0: No, we don't.
1: And that's wrong.
0: That is wrong. However, we might save more room. So if you buy stuff on holidays, it is better to fold more.
1: Exactly. Okay, well, thanks so much for hanging out with us this morning. Darren Garrity's on the way from 10.
0: Yeah, Demi Mikey will follow her, and Katya and Laura will drive you home.
1: Back tomorrow from 6. Chat to you then.
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0: O'clock. Good morning, I'm Emma Cunahan. Australia has launched an urgent review after an open AI agent infiltrated a portal of the state's healthcare scheme in what could be the first known instance of an AI agent hacking a government website. The country's Prime Minister said the breach happened in June, but OpenAI told officials there in Australia earlier this month. The company has acknowledged its models had taken unintended actions. A man in his 40s who was arrested in Liverpool yesterday in connection with the investigation into the murder of Robert Lawler has been brought to Northern Ireland for questioning by the PSNI. Robert Lawler was shot dead outside a house in Ethna Drive in North Belfast in April 2020. In June this year, the High Court in Dublin heard that Lawler's murder arose out of a feud involving criminal gangs from Dublin, Drogheda and Sligo, in which a number of people have been killed. Gardaí believe Lawler was responsible for the murder of 17-year-old Keane Mulready Woods, whose remains were dismembered and left in various locations in Louth and Dublin. A man in his 80s who suffered serious injuries in a road crash in County Galway this week has died in hospital. The incident happened in Clifton on Monday afternoon when his bicycle was in collision with a car on the Ballyconeely Road. And a US judge has just ordered President Trump to restore White House access for journalists from three media outlets, including CNN, saying his ban was likely unconstitutional. It's the latest development in an escalating showdown between Mr. Trump and media outlets whose coverage he dislikes.
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0: Breezy but mostly dry and cloudy this morning with sunny spells. There'll be rain in the west later and top temperatures 15 to 19 degrees.
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6: 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A busy show today. In a few minutes, I'm going to be joined by Sean Herlihy, who has been deaf from birth, and Anne Heffernan, who will be interpreting for Sean through ISL. They both are producers on a beautiful film called On Grá Ciúin, and they're going to tell me a little bit about telling deaf love stories through film. Even the best readers can struggle to keep up with the good habits when they start college. Our resident book enthusiast, Holly Foley, is going to be in with some tips on how to keep reading for pleasure even as the assignments pile up in college. And News by Hill, aka Hillary McCann on Instagram, will be on the line for the latest from the US. Let's kick off with some Irish gorgeous music. Here's Amble the Swell on 2FM.

That's Amble with The Swell here on 2FM Mornings. 10:07 a.m. If you're just tuning in, welcome. It is Theorem with you until 12 o'clock today and kicking off the show the same way we always do. The stories that caught our attention here this morning. Starting with some new research in the working world. So, new research from hiring platform Indeed, to be precise, has found more than half of workers said their college degree directly relates to their current career, while one in three said they now work in an area that does not directly relate to what they studied. So the survey of 1,000 workers and job seekers in Ireland shows that the relationship between education and careers varies significantly by profession. So those who work in arts and culture and education, they were the most likely to say their education directly relates to their current career, followed by those in finance, healthcare and IT. And then by contrast, almost half of those working in retail, catering and leisure said their education does not relate to their current career, alongside 47% of those working in manufacturing and utilities. So the research also found that 59% of respondents said their school or university education prepared them for building a career. Did you study something completely different to what you ended up doing work-wise? We'd love to know. 51552 or WhatsApp 0871879200 or something kind of similar but not it. For example, I thought I was going to be an actor. I studied drama. I was like, Oscar within 5 years. Let's go. Let's do this. I gave it a go for a year and I couldn't handle the rejection of getting a no after every single audition. So then I was like, maybe, actually it was my sister was like, maybe try radio. Go tubbing. Here we are 10 years on. But we'd love to know, are you doing something completely different and are you happy doing it? Did you ever think you would be? 51552 or WhatsApp 0871879200. Now, this story's in America, but our prices are never far behind. We usually follow suit. Disney Plus and Hulu have raised their prices again. This is the fourth hike in 4 years. So the streamflation trend continues. This is the first time I've heard that term, streamflation. Inflation and streaming makes perfect sense. Disney is once again asking Disney Plus and Hulu to subscribers to pay even more for the streaming service. So Disney Plus Premium and Hulu Premium, they're the plans without ads. They're both increasing from $18.99 to $21.49 per month. That's up 13%. The pricing strategy, it's clearly aimed at pushing consumers towards bundles, right? Because the Disney Plus Hulu Premium bundle is ticking up $2. So from $19.99 to $21.99, which is nearly half what it would cost if you bought them separately. So they're trying to get the bundles out and sold. The ad-supported Disney Plus and Hulu, their standalone plans are also getting a hike. So from $11.99 to $12.49, the Disney Plus and Hulu with ads bundle remains unchanged at $12.99 a month. Disney streaming price hikes, they've become an annual ritual, as I said, 4 years in a row there's been a hike. Have you looked at your subscriptions lately? September's probably a good time to do it. I know many of us kind of see September almost like a January in that we clean things up and go, okay, school year. Haven't been in school in 20 years, but it's still the start of a school year. A new era. A new, you know, cue of the year. Have you cleaned up your subscriptions? And if so, what have you found? Like, what were you overpaying? Did you do the maths and go, oh my God, I was hammering out €60 a month that I wasn't using? Whatever it might have been. Let us know. And is there an easy way to do it rather than just filing through your bank statement? Oh, the trek of it. It's worth doing, I know. And I need to do it. Let me know the best way to do it. 51552, WhatsApp 0871879200. Now, officially goodbye summer, hello autumn. Days are now officially shorter than nights until March of next year. So yesterday marked the autumn equinox, one of just two dates in the year when night and day are split evenly. That means from now on,

longer nights than days until the spring equinox in March next year. So besides the nights growing longer than the days, the equinox also marks the beginning of autumn, the end of summer. Along with the summer and winter solstices, the equinoxes have been marked and celebrated around the world for centuries. I didn't realise that. You kind of only really hear about the summer and winter. Anyway, Japan marks public holidays during the equinoxes. I want a bit of that. At the Mayan site Chichen Itza in Mexico, people gather during the equinox to watch the sun create a shadow pattern that resembles a serpent descending a pyramid called El Castillo. There you go. Look, like if you're on social media, you'll see things are really ramping up now. The old pumpkin spice lattes and cozy jammies being targeted at us. I actually bought a pair last night. I'm a sucker, lads. I'm a sucker. I do love this time of year, I have to say. I'm a massive fan. Are you? Or are you dreading the winter? Or are you settling in? This is something, when I met my husband, he he insists on having a settling in time. And that is basically where neither of us are leaving the house again, not even to walk the dog, right? So you're settling in once the dog has been officially walked for the night. Everything is done as in no one needs to leave the house again. So he'll be like, what time are we settling in tonight? And we try and gear everything towards that. Have the dinner done. Have everything, yeah, done and dusted so that we're actually cosy and the door is officially locked and the nice lights are on. The low lights, not the main light. In a similar, I guess a similar topic or similar vein, talking about lights and winter. Winter lights. Dublin City Council has said it's moving the capital's Winter Lights Festival from December to January in order to illuminate the city after Christmas. Fear not. This is not like, you know, not having Christmas lights around Dublin City for Christmas time. This is a separate thing. So the council said the initiative will bring projections, lighting displays and interactive experiences that will transform iconic landmarks, buildings, parks and locations along the Liffey. It'll start in mid-January and run until the St. Bridget's Day bank holiday on the 1st of February. I love that little sneaky bank holiday, lads. I'm still not fully used to it. I kind of forget about it every year and then it creeps up and you're like, yes, we have a Monday off. Oh, unbelievable. So speaking on Morning Ireland, Dublin City Lord Mayor Daryl Barron said, nothing will change in relation to Christmas celebrations in Dublin. He said, we're going to still have Twinkle Town in Dublin at Christmas time. Thank God. And we're going to look very much around how we can actually light up Dublin. What we're trying to do here is activate Dublin. He said, people will perceive January as a dreary time for the city in the new year. And I think something between mid-January and into St. Bridget's Day, we're going to try to light up Dublin to try actually activate the city to attract people into the city when footfall is down. I think it's a deadly idea. I think it's a brilliant idea. I got married in November. We went on honeymoon in December, right? So, you know. At the time, people were like, would you not do the Maldives? Would you not go to the sun? And we were like, no, we're going to just lean into wintertime, right? So we went to Sweden. We did a bit of the Arctic Circle. And we went to a place called Kiruna, where at that time there was, I think it was an hour of light per day, maybe an hour and a half. And so naturally, being curious and Irish, we kept being like, how do you do it? How do you manage the dark? And a lot of them said, we basically extend Christmas. As in, they don't celebrate Christmas past Christmas Day, but they're like, we keep all of the twinkly lights, the fairy lights, you know, on bushes and trees and in our houses, the low lighting, everything that feels warm. We just keep all of that on, you know, right into the spring. So it does, I think it makes sense. They were like, you know, for your mood, because you could go in on yourself and just want to go into the bed at 3 o'clock in the day, but you just can't do that. You need to keep living your life. This is what they said. This is kind of the general consensus. And so I think it's a great idea to get us kind of still feeling warm and twinkly. Christmas might be gone, but you can still kind of embrace winter and the darkness with lovely lights and getting up and out. So I think it's a good idea. Okay, when do you think you're old? The new nationwide Benecol research of over 2,000 Irish adults has uncovered a fairly brutal generational divide around ageing. So almost six in 10 Irish 18 to 25 year olds think your most exciting years are mostly behind you, by 49. 55% think you should already have completed the big things in life by then. And 4 in 10 picture a 49 year old as already starting to look old and slow down. J-Lo found hyperventilating. Meanwhile, in direct contrast, 95% of Irish adults actually aged 45 plus say some of their best years are still ahead. There you go. Look at Celia Holdman-Lee. Unbelievable. 4 in 10 of Gen Z also said that when they picture someone aged 49, the image of them, this is like in black and white, they said starting to look old and slow down rather than someone who is still young, fit and
up for it.

0: I don't know what that means. Among Irish adults, age 45 plus, the results were emphatic. Yeah, so almost 94.1% say they generally feel younger than their actual age, while 91.2% say they are more confident now than when they were 25. I'd agree with that. I'm 34 and I would say I'm definitely more confident now than I was at 25. But actually also at 25, I remember turning 25 and being like, oh my God, my early 20s are behind me. I'm done. And then when it came to being 30, I was, it's almost like I felt younger then. I was like, I'm only 30. I don't know, it's weird. It's just a number, and it's all about how you see it and how you feel and how you think and where you're at in your life. What do you think? Are you afraid of getting old or are you embracing it? 51552. WhatsApp 0871879200. And finally, guys, I saw this yesterday and I said, the woman doesn't stop. She doesn't stop. Taylor Swift. Yep. In case you missed it, she's announced she's releasing an expanded version of her album, The Life of a Showgirl, with 4 new songs. I love the way she always explains exactly where the music has come from, how it's happened, what inspired it. She basically took to Instagram and she said, about a year ago, you guys did a truly unfathomable thing, something that completely blew my mind. You gave The Life of a Showgirl the biggest first week for an album in history. I took a trip to Sweden to celebrate with Max and Shellback. They're her two collaborators that she's worked with loads. Then they collaborated with her on that album. She said, really, we just wanted to reflect and take in how grateful we were for the moment we were in. But there was a studio there and we did what we do when we feel anything at all. We wrote more songs. I hope you love them because they were born out of pure gratitude for your exuberance for and celebration of the album we made. The Life of a Showgirl, the encore, including 4 new songs, is out this Friday and available to pre-order and save now. So there you go. This comes after she announced the release of a new single, Patient Zero, on Tuesday. And she revealed a new track. It's going to be available, as I said, this Friday. We cannot wait. Let's get some Miley Cyrus. This is Bass Persuades on 2FM 51552 to text.
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0: Cyrus, that is Bass Persuades here on 2FM Mornings. It's 10:21. Your texts are coming into 51552 on WhatsApp 087 187 9200. We were talking about new research from hiring platform Indeed that's found more than half of workers said their college degree directly relates to their current career, while one in three said they now work in an area that does not directly relate to what they studied. A couple of texts in about that. Evelyn and Kerry said, I did a degree in early childhood studies. I worked in it, but the working terms and conditions in the childcare setting are appalling, so I left and now I work in accounts. Another says, hi there, I studied business and accounting in college for 3 years, but now I'm cabin crew and I absolutely love my job. People say to me it's a waste of my life and career and all I do is serve tea, coffee or chicken or beef, but my response is try dial 112 from the sky and see how far you get. Other texts coming in about aging and whether you feel old for your age or you don't. My 22-year-old roommate told me, you don't seem old, you still have your sparkle. Dear reader, I'm 29. I'm excited to turn 30 and feel younger now than I did a few years ago. I would never go back to my early 20s and I'm excited to leave this decade behind. Another texter, Anonymous, says, hi Darren, I love that you're talking about age and about pressure. I've only been thinking about this lately. My boyfriend broke up with me this week and I'm 31 and I think I've stayed in a relationship that I knew for a long time wasn't for me because I was approaching my 30s or turn 30 and felt like my life was over and that this was just as good as it was going to get. And I just had to put up with a lot of toxic traits. However, when I turned 31, I felt so young again. I realised that I still had my 30s to figure things out, and I do think there's a lot of pressure on women and we do probably make some rash and unhealthy decisions in our mid to late 20s due to our age, and I would love if more women talked about this so that we don't feel like our lives are running out and we don't feel like we're too old and get rid of this 30-year-old anxiety mark. Keep the text coming in, 51552, WhatsApp 087 187
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0: kicking off yesterday, the next few days mark Irish Sign Language Awareness Week in Ireland, and it also coincides with International Week of Deaf People. Alongside awareness campaigns and increased efforts to recognise the rights of deaf communities, this week is a celebration of Irish Sign Language. My next guests have helped to create a beautiful celebration of Irish language in their film A Quiet Love, or On Grá Ciúin. Sean Hurley is a deaf broadcaster and interpreter, and Anne Heffernan, an award-winning producer who will be interpreting for Sean through today's interview. Sean and Anne, you're both extremely welcome today.
1: Thank you very much.
0: So, before we start, just for the listeners at home to understand our conversation a little bit more, Sean, you are deaf, but Anne, who is in studio, will be interpreting using ISL and voicing your answers. So, just to make that clear for the listeners at home, we may need a little minute or two between answers. So starting with you, Anne, is this something that you have done before?
1: Yeah, well, we often kind of communicate this way. Like, obviously having, you know, professional interpreter is ideal, but I think because Sean and I have travelled around the world, you know, doing Q&As and promoting the film, we've ended up kind of working together. So Sean would interpret for me if we had like an audience of international deaf people, and I'd interpret for Sean in a kind of hearing environment. So yeah, we work together quite well in that way. And Sean's just saying it's important that we have this kind of allyship kind of relationship together, because it means that there's access for everyone and we get that great communication, which is really important for us.
0: Sean, can I ask you about your deafness? Have you been deaf your whole life, or was your deafness acquired?
1: No. I was born deaf. Yeah, and I've grown up that way all my life. I have two deaf sisters as well, who are older than me. That's my family story.
0: And when did you both meet?
1: So Sean's just saying, yeah, God, way back, probably 2011, 2012, RTE had a TV series called Hands On, which was a deaf magazine programme. And Sean was saying I was a presenter at the time, and Anne came in as a kind of a new runner just out of college at that time back then. Sean would have taught me the kind of basics of sign back then. And that's ever since then, that's how we started working together right up until now.
0: And Sean, then, when, as someone who's born deaf, when do you start to learn sign language? And how do family, I guess, row in behind and make sure that you are as fluent as possible from whatever age? If you can explain that to the listener.
1: Yeah, it's a really good question. So Sean's saying my parents are from a Gaeltacht area in the west of Cork. When I was born deaf, and then my two older sisters who were deaf as well, I actually learned sign from them. So I was kind of born into a signing environment. Whereas my parents didn't sign. They had kind of maybe little home signs, their own ways of communicating.

0: eating. And then my younger sister is a hearing, and she became an ISL interpreter, learning sign from the three of us from her older siblings.
1: We're here today celebrating Irish Sign Language Awareness Week, but also the film A Quiet Love. You were both producers on the film, and can you tell me about the film? It follows the love stories of three couples through Irish Sign Language. Who are they and what is their story?
0: So they're three incredible couples. We have John and Agnes, who are an older deaf couple from the north, and they, you know, John is Catholic and Agnes is Protestant, and they, I suppose, you know, Catholics and Protestants would have been segregated in the north at that time, but because there was only one deaf school in the region, they met, you know, by chance and by the virtue of the fact that they were both deaf, and fell in love. And they have a 60-year incredible love story where they also talk about what it was like to be deaf during the Troubles. And they had a few very close calls with bombs and shootings and things like that. So it's quite a fascinating insight into what it was like to be deaf at that time. We also have Sean and Dana. So Sean is a deaf boxer, and throughout the film they're kind of wrestling with this really difficult decision about whether or not Sean will have surgery to remove his cochlear implant, which he uses to hear his hearing partner and son, so that he can get his professional boxing license, which is his dream, you know, and he's kind of supported by his family through that decision. And then our other couple, our third couple, are Michelle and Kathy, who are two mothers who, through IVF, have deaf and hearing daughters. And we hear all the story about their, I suppose, their struggle to have their children, but then the beauty and the challenges of raising deaf and hearing daughters. So they're really nuanced, really lovely stories. And there's something in each one, I think, that audiences have been able to relate to.
1: Sean, your role on the film made you Ireland's first deaf film producer. Surely that was an incredibly proud moment for you.
0: Yes, Sean saying, it was a dream come true, absolutely. When Anne approached me to be part of it, you know, there had never been an opportunity or a role model like that in the deaf community for me. So to have that opportunity was absolutely incredible. And Anne and I, our aim always at the start of the film was that we wanted to give the other people in the deaf community opportunities. So there was 32 members of the deaf community involved, either in front of or behind the camera, which is an incredible achievement. This really incredible talent from the community, seeing them be part of it was really special too.
1: How important was it for you to not only tell these stories, but to make it a portrait of love then, Anne?
0: Yeah, I mean, absolutely. Like, that was, I suppose, part of the whole foundation of the film. It was one of the things that I had noticed from spending time with the deaf community and with John and Agnes, especially, this beautiful way of communicating that deaf couples had, this eye contact that was there. You know, you have to look at someone and give someone your whole attention when you're communicating. Mm. This touch to get somebody's attention. It just felt really, really romantic to me. And I think, you know, I always give the comparison of my husband, like, we could walk around the house all day and not look at each other, and, you know, you're shouting up the stairs. But when you look at that deaf communication and the way that beautiful eye contact and that beautiful connection is there, it's so romantic, and it just felt like a great basis for this film.
1: Was that so important for you as well, Sean, that subject matter and portraying it?
0: Yeah, Sean saying, absolutely. You know, we talked about, you know, these incredible deaf stories. They're so rich, and we really wanted to kind of gather them in the right way. And our director, Gary, has an incredible visual style and knows that sign language is so visual as well. And that just really worked with his creative vision. So we wanted to create these really layered stories and these three couples, you know, we had always known that deaf stories had kind of stayed within the margins of the deaf community before, but they had these beautiful, joyful stories. We wanted to bring them out to a much broader audience.
1: And the film has had an unbelievable reception. You've travelled across the world and you've won multiple awards for the production, if you don't mind.
0: Yeah,
1: how does that feel? Are you delighted?
0: Yeah, I mean, Sean saying, we're absolutely thrilled. So to see the film kind of getting this success around the world has been incredible. So, like, we won the Global Production Award in Cannes initially to begin with, and then we had the world premiere of the film in New Zealand at Dock Edge, which is an Academy Award qualifying festival there, and won one of the awards over there as well. And then at San Diego at the International Film Festival there, won the Audience Award for Best Doc, which was really special. So there's been loads since then. It's been a bit of a whirlwind, but it's amazing.
1: It's incredible. Sean, I'm curious about the work of producing through ISL. How easy or hard was it to convey a creative idea or direction, or to, you know,

0: convey the message that you wanted to convey?
1: So Anne and I both, when we kind of discussed one of the things that was very important, that we would have inclusion and access for everyone on set. So whether it was hearing crew or deaf crew, the hearing crew went and did some ISL lessons through Wendy Murray, who was one of the development producers on the series. And so they learned signs to help them communicate. That was really important for us. So everybody felt involved. And in the same way for the deaf crew, myself included, we had the ISL interpreters on set every day. And then we had, like, let's say our hairdresser was deaf, our makeup artist was deaf. So we had this great sense of inclusion. And we were so proud that we were able to kind of achieve that goal from the start.
0: What about the film sound then? It's told entirely through ISL. So for hearing viewers or those who maybe don't understand ISL, what audio is featured?
1: Well, there's a beautiful soundtrack in the film by Stephen Shannon. And also, I mean, there are some hearing contributors in the film, like Sean's partner and Michelle and Kathy's daughter as well. But I think the fact that we have decided not to put voiceover on the film really allows you to immerse yourself fully in the sign language and in following the characters as they're signing. And I think one of the best comments that we got when we were kind of at film festivals was that it was like an hour and a half of meditation, because you literally immerse yourself fully. It's yes. a really unique viewing experience.
0: Yeah.
1: I mean, it's not a film that you watch while you've got your phone in your hand at the same time. Yeah. You've got to be fully in it. And I think that's a really, really refreshing kind of way of enjoying a bit of creative work like this as well.
0: Sean, does it feel great to be someone who, I guess, is showcasing, you know, that barriers can be broken down for people within the deaf community? And you're showing that to, I guess, you know, people who are in the deaf community and those who aren't, that you can really, anything is possible with, I guess, the right support around you.
1: So Sean's saying, yeah, absolutely. You know, when you compare it to other countries, like if you look at the UK or in America, like the UK, for example, they have this access to work scheme, which means that any deaf person who wants to work in any environment, once they've got a job, they have these supports there so they can apply for an interpreter or through different access, a note taker. In Ireland, we don't have that here. So if you get a job, you have to kind of appeal to your producer or to your, you know, to somebody else in a senior position saying, can you see if there's somewhere you can apply for funding for access for me? Whereas now, with this film, we're kind of really spreading a word and we're getting awareness, and people are really saying we want more of this, and we're hoping that it kind of creates more opportunities in the future.
0: Well, I've no doubt it will. And, you know, you're a credit to your community, and thank you so much to both of you for coming in today, Sean and Anne. This week is Irish Sign Language Awareness Week in Ireland and International Week of Deaf People. You can watch A Quiet Love or on Grócún on TG Cahir this Saturday at 9:30 p.m. Sean, Hurley and Anne, thank you so much. Anne Heffernan, thank you so much for coming in
1: thank
0: today.
1: You.
0: Thanks a million.
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0: Bumpa Bumpa that is on tonight here on 2FM Mornings. It's 10:48 a.m. A little bit earlier on, we were chatting about age, how it's just a number and you're only as old as you feel. We got a text, an anonymous text. I never felt I was getting old until 2 years into my 70s. It is my body telling me I'm older. So now I thank the Lord, I'm still pushing the daisies down and not up. Anonymous listener, you're listening to 2FM. You're a spring chicken. Don't be worrying.
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0: That's right. We have lots of cash to give away across the station, all thanks to Cadbury Dairy Milk. 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Earlier on, we asked you to... 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

0: Lisa, that is Born Again here on 2FM Mornings. It is now 10:56 a.m. And this Friday on 2FM, 2FM is taking Ireland's dance floor to Europe. Join Jenny Green for Europe's biggest dance show as RTE 2FM teams up with the BBC Radio 1 and leading stations across Europe for a massive celebration of all things dance music. One night, 12 countries and the dance floor anthems that define summer 2026. That is tomorrow night, 6 p.m. whether you're going to be in the car, at home, in work, whatever you're doing, turn on 2FM. It's going to be an absolute party. From 6 o'clock. Coming up, even the best readers can struggle to keep up the good habits when they start college. So Holly Foley, our resident book enthusiast, is going to be in with some tips on how to keep reading for pleasure, even as the assignments in college pile up. And News by Hill, aka Hillary McCann, will be on the line for all the latest in the USA. That's all coming up in the next hour. I'm here till 12.
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4: It's 11 o'clock. Good morning. I'm Emma Cunahan. A convicted murderer who escaped from custody in Northern Ireland has appeared in court after being arrested in County Donegal yesterday. Gary Anderson appeared at a special sitting of Letterkenny District Court this morning. Anderson, who's from Derry, had been on temporary release from prison and absconded while attending his father's funeral over a week ago. He was arrested at a caravan campsite in Fahan in Donegal yesterday. A man in his 40s who was arrested in Liverpool yesterday in connection with the investigation into the murder of Robert Lawler has been brought to Northern Ireland for questioning by the PSNI. Lawler was shot dead outside a house in Ethna Drive in North Belfast in April 2020. In June of this year, the High Court in Dublin heard that Lawler's murder arose out of a feud involving criminal gangs from Dublin, Drogheda and Sligo, in which a number of people have been killed. Gardaí believe Lawler was responsible for the murder of 17-year-old Keane Mulready Woods, whose remains were dismembered and left in various locations in Louth and Dublin. A man in his 80s who suffered serious injuries in a road crash in Galway earlier this week has died in hospital.

0: Hospital. The incident happened in Clifton on Monday afternoon when his bicycle was in a collision with a car on the Ballyconneely Road. And one in three employees work in a field unrelated to their studies, while more than half of all workers say their college degree directly relates to their current career. That's according to research from the Indeed recruitment platform, which shows that workers in arts, culture and education were the most likely to say their education now directly relates to their current career.
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0: Breezy but dry and cloudy this morning with sunny spells, rain in the west later and top temperatures of 15 to 19 degrees.
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7: Yes, it is. Welcome to the programme. It's Ciarán Garrahy with you until 12 o'clock today. You can get in touch with the show 51552 or you can WhatsApp 087 187 9200. At this time every day, I dedicate some time and love to a particular artist and we play a different song from them each day of the week. All week, it's been Fallout Boy, and today we're going for this. It's Sugar, We're Going Down.

0: being a hobby and starts to feel like a little bit of a burden. One of those times is when you first start college. Suddenly your reading time is less thriller and romance and much more about reports, assignments, academic papers. But there is a way to keep reading for enjoyment in your life when starting college. It's time to welcome back our book enthusiast and friend of the show, Dr. Holly Foley, to tell us all about it. Holly, hello.
1: Hi, Darren.
0: How are you?
1: Very well, thank you.
0: Let's start with the college scenario, right? How are young people at reading for pleasure around that age, do you think?
1: Okay, so I'm not going to be the Grim Reaper here, but the National Literacy Trust from the UK, their recent research found that actually reading amongst young adolescents at its lowest in about 20 years, that was what the 2025 survey found. Now, there is a bit of light at the end of the tunnel. This year, there has been an upturn. And what we have learned from that research, and this is what we should really hold on to, is that what we know from the study is that young people like to read things that align with their interests. So if they are into sport, or beauty and fashion, or they have a TV show, they want to read material that's associated with that. So rather than, if you have a young person in your life or they're transitioning to college, rather than saying, what do you like to read? Or I loved this book when I was your age, and you give it to them and they're like, just give me, Revolut me €20 instead, please. You could say, like, what are you interested in? So reframe the question, and then you're going to source reading material that's associated with that. So that is one way we can change that really grim statistic.
0: Okay. So rather than trying to, yeah, I guess, throw books at someone and be like, you should try and get into this.
1: I loved it when I was your age.
0: Yes. Or be like, you know what, true crime is for you. I was like, no, it's not. I'm not.
1: Yeah,
0: a fan.
1: That's really gory. Yeah, exactly. So it's what are you interested in? And then source something that's related to that. It's common sense, but we know that from the survey. Like, that's evidence-based. We know that that's what's going to work.
0: Okay. There are science-based positives to reading, aren't there?
1: Unbelievable. So we have this really substantial body of evidence now. So there was a research conducted by the University of Sussex in 2009, and that found, wait for it, 6 minutes of reading for pleasure can reduce your stress by up to 68%. So imagine that benefit from that tiny little investment of your time.
0: 68?
1: Up to 68% for just 6 minutes. The University of Cambridge, the Department of Psychiatry, just released findings last week. They were everywhere and it was incredible. The overall message was reading anything for pleasure, so whether it be newspaper articles, cookbooks, books, magazines, whatever, once you read for pleasure, it's going to have a benefit. What we know is that it reduces feelings of loneliness. It increases your feelings of empathy. If you're reading fiction, you're reading a story through someone else's eyes, you're seeing the world from a different perspective, so it can increase your empathy. It can increase feelings of well-being. So, for example, they did a study with the older generation in Taiwan, and they followed them for 14 years. And what they found was that if those older people read once a week, they had a significant decrease in cognitive decline. So we're not saying, oh, if you are experiencing mental illness, if you are predisposed to Alzheimer's or dementia, read a book for 5 minutes, you'd be grand, that'll sort it out.
0: Of course.
1: But what we do know is, and what the science is telling us, is that reading for pleasure is an actual tool that we have that can help with our overall health and mental well-being.
0: What about audiobooks? Do they come into that, do you think?
1: So there is a debate there. So I would say, like, reading in any format, once it's for pleasure, is going to be beneficial. The one thing I would say is that where the evidence says we get most benefit in reading from pleasure is that we're totally absorbed by the book.
0: Yeah.
1: So we can't do two things at once when we're fully reading. Whereas one of the issues with us doom scrolling on our phone is that we're talking to the person beside us. We're also watching the TV. So we're doing three things at once there.
0: Yes.
1: So with an audiobook, if it's a case that maybe you're going to listen to the audiobook while you're going for a walk, then you are getting that benefit. But if you're listening to the audiobook, you have something on the TV behind you and you're also trying to get some work done,
0: yeah,
1: while you're still absorbing the book and you're reading it, you're not getting those scientific benefits of, because the idea is that you're kind of relaxing your nervous system. You're being,
0: yes,
1: fully absorbed in the moment.
0: And you're still, usually, you know, if you're reading an actual book, whereas if you're navigating your commute, going up and down stairs, onto a tram, off, while listening to an audiobook, it's not the same thing.
1: And the benefit isn't there. Now, what I would say is, if I would always say, particularly for people who want to get back into reading, ask yourself, why is this important to me? So, and that will help you navigate, okay, how am I going to fit it into my day? So like that, if you need it for escapism, maybe you have an awful commute, you're squashed like a sardine on a train or a bus. If you're listening to an audiobook, you could be on a Greek island, you could be in the rolling hills of Tuscany. That's ideal. That's a,
0: yeah,
1: perfect solution for that problem. That's why you want to read, for a bit of escapism. Maybe you want to read for connection. And we talked about book clubs before. It's a reading community. So if you know that you're going to be meeting up once a month, well, then that's going to make you carve out 10, 15 minutes a day to prepare for the next book club meeting. Or maybe you want to reduce your stress or increase your quality of sleep. In that case, you'd have a physical book on your

0: bedside locker.
1: Mm-hmm.
0: And you're going to read for like 10 minutes before you go to sleep.
1: Let's talk about when it gets harder to read, right? So college is one time where people who do read are likely to drop off. Why is that?
0: So if we cast our minds back, it was a long time ago now for me from when I went into first year, but it's the first time that you have autonomy, really, and it's self-directed learning. So you are now in charge of preparing yourself for classes, for your assignments, for essays, for lectures and tutorials, and you are given a whole prescribed reading list. There's essential reading and then there's additional reading if you've ever gotten to the end of that one.
1: Never.
0: I know, like, who does? But so then reading, even for someone who's an avid reader and loves it, it can become such a chore. And the idea of reading for pleasure can just go off a cliff edge because actually your brain is thinking, I can't read another thing. I'm just going to pick up my phone. The algorithm knows that I want. It's just going to give me all those hits really instantly.
1: Mm-hmm.
0: But what you're denying yourself, will say, is the opportunity to switch your nervous system off and into that meditative state. Like you said, you're still.
1: Mm-hmm.
0: So it is like practicing meditation when you fully are absorbed in a book. But you can understand, with college life, there's so many competing things for your time, like the commute, part-time work, a social life, if you can try carve one out as well. It's understandable that even if you have been an avid reader, the demands on you to read for assessment are so great that it can just seem like a chore, and then you're not going to get the pleasure from the reading.
1: I think as well, if for me, right, I'm a bit of an all or nothing thinker, and if I think I can sit down and have an hour with the book, then I'm like, this is worth doing. Whereas you don't need, like, that's what deters me.
0: Yeah.
1: Whereas actually, as you said with the research, 6 minutes.
0: So you feel like, unless I can carve out, let's say, an hour, and I'm going to get through half the book,
1: yes,
0: and then I know I'll go and finish it. But if you think sometimes, like, 10 minutes before you go to sleep, not only are you getting 10 minutes of reading time, you've also switched your brain off from your phone. You've reduced your blue light exposure as well. So rather than thinking, okay, I have to get through a chunk of this novel, it's more like, what can this do for me? What would I be giving myself if I allowed myself to even just read for 10 minutes?
1: Are there things you can do to make sure you still squeeze in that kind of pleasurable read? What are your tips?
0: Yeah, so I think there's a really good strategy is embracing the format. So we just talked about audiobooks, but like that, if you have the book on your bedside locker, so then that means, okay, before you go to bed, you have an opportunity to read for 10 minutes. If you have a different book on audio, so if you're walking the dog, if you drive for your commute, or if you're squashing a sardine on the train, and then an e-book. So let's say you have that funny time between lectures, it might be 10, 15 minutes. You could just, rather than doom scrolling, you could just actually say, I'm going to get through a chapter,
1: yeah,
0: of your e-book. But by having different reading formats at your fingertips everywhere you go, well, then you're setting yourself up for success. Something that's often overlooked as well is even just engaging with journal articles and newspaper articles. Like, there's so many award-winning journalists who write such high quality journalism. They also write books as well. So even if it's like, oh, I'm going to read a weekly column.
1: That was going to be my next question. So say, like, not really big investment reading. So rather than feeling like, okay, I need to chip away at this massive
0: 400 doorstep,
1: yes,
0: novel. Yeah.
1: You don't need to do that.
0: No, once it is for pleasure. So the research from Cambridge, which I trust, says once you're reading for pleasure, it doesn't matter what it is. Like, I love cookbooks. I think they're beautiful. I love the idea of what you can create. The meals don't make it to the table, but I love the idea of reading the method and everything that goes into it and what you could create. Newspaper articles and columns. So like that, I love, I'm really interested in beauty. So I love to read Sally Hughes for The Guardian. She's written for The Guardian for 15 years, really high quality journalism. And it's such a pleasure of mine. And then another element in reading for pleasure is we can also look at different things like podcasts as well,
1: yeah,
0: that have books associated with them.
1: Exactly,
0: well,
1: yeah. We should talk about where to get books, right? So obviously around college time is not a time where you have extra euro floating around. And so secondhand books are always a good idea.
0: Yeah. So I absolutely adore charity shops for getting your books.
1: Yes.
0: Really good value. Also go to a good cause. Then Vinted Online have an incredible selection of books.
1: I was going to ask, do Vinted do books?
0: Unbelievable. The selection that, no, just be curamuck, because if English is your first language, you might find that you bought a French version of a book. So just be mindful that you're buying an English language book if that is your first language. But what could be more economical than free? So I would just like encourage everybody to get to know their local library. And this Saturday is National Library's Open Day.
1: Oh, is it?
0: So if you haven't been to your local library in a long time, or if you've never crossed the threshold of your local library, this Saturday is the day to do it. The staff are there. They're ready to sign you up to become a member. The libraries of yore are gone. There are no fines. If you are late back with a book, there's no fines. You get a gentle reminder by an email. They do have quiet reading spaces, but they're much more a community hub. The library in Tala has a piano in their reception area. There's 3D printing machines.

0: in the library in Blanchardstown. There's sewing machines. They'll run workshops and then you can book them independently. But if you go, this Saturday is a great opportunity, obviously, to sign up because it's their open day. And then when you become a member, they'll also give you access to BorrowBox. So that's the app that they use. And you have access to ebooks, audiobooks, newspapers, magazines for free through the BorrowBox app. So every service that the library provides is free.
1: Love it. It's a no-brainer.
0: It's a no-brainer. Why would you not use the library?
1: Texter says there are no book clubs for teens, which should be an option.
0: So your local library will have a young adult book club. If you like, so I'm connected with Fingal Libraries, but the local book local libraries, they have children's book clubs, young adults, so YA, they might be under as opposed to teen book club.
1: Okay.
0: They might just say YA book club, and then adult book clubs as well.
1: Amazing. Holly, Dr. Holly Foley, book enthusiast and friend of the show, thank you so much. You can see all of Holly's book thoughts and suggestions on social. You can find her at Dr. Holly's World of Books.

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0: There she is, Olivia Dean. That is Nice to Each Other here on 2FM Mornings at 11:26 a.m. Now, a lot has happened since we last caught up with News by Hill, Hillary McGann, over in the US, and we thought it was about time we had a chat with her. Hillary, it's been ages.
1: Good morning, Darren. How are you? I've missed you.
0: I've missed you loads.
1: Great to be back.
0: Is it mental o'clock over there? What time is it where you are?
1: It is 6:27 to be exact.
0: Oh, that's grand.
1: But, you know, I love an early start, yeah.
0: That's fine.
1: It's nice to be connected to home.
0: Exactly. Yeah. Hillary, what is... Okay, let's start with, you know, the mainstream media and them being, I guess, shut out from the White House. Can you talk to me about that battle?
1: Yeah, well, listen, never a dull day over here. We have had a significant development on this story this morning. But just to walk it back for a second, what happened here is that late last week, President Trump announced that he was going to revoke White House access to journalists at three institutions, CNN, MS Now, and Politico. Mm-hmm. And he did that, accusing them of being untruthful and negative in their reporting. Well, this morning, I woke up to a judge temporarily forcing the White House to reinstate their access to the White House. So not a surprising development here at all. But in response, the Trump administration are now saying that they were banned because their past reporting raised national security concerns. And the judge is kind of like, well, that's the first I'm hearing of that. You didn't mention that when you initially announced this ban. And listen, Trump has been very vocal in his opposition to the media for a decade now. All of our listeners know that. Mm-hmm. So some feel, well, like, what's actually new here? What made this story really interesting, in my opinion, Darren, was the media's response this time.
0: Yes.
1: So, as you know, the way pool footage works, right? There are five networks that work together on the White House. So wherever the president is, whatever he's doing, he is being filmed either by CNN, ABC, CBS, Fox, or NBC. And this time, the five of them got together and said, you know what, we either all have access or we don't. And you see, this is kind of an extraordinary moment earlier this week where Trump is out and about speaking to the press and nobody can hear what he's saying because they don't have the proper setup. And it's actually almost, it's comical, but it is very serious at the same time. It's kind of one of those classic Trump developments here. And this is such a busy week for President Trump, who, let's be honest, no matter what he feels about the media, he needs media coverage. Right now, we are 6 weeks away from the midterms. He has just welcomed China's President Xi Jinping and was at the UN General Assembly earlier this week. He needs media coverage. So let's see how this continues to unfold, I guess.
0: Were you surprised by the solidarity that the other networks showed? Or because they could have very much gone, oh, this is great. We're the only ones allowed in. We're going to get, you know, exclusive access to certain things. What do you think about how they reacted?
1: I wasn't surprised because I think what this showed is that, okay, they've done it to these networks now, they could easily do it to us.
0: Yeah.
1: And so what is our stance? What was interesting was in Trump's first term in office, he did this to the CNN reporter, Jim Acosta. I don't know if you remember that. And there was a very different reaction. And I think now when he's actually, you know, targeting networks as a whole, mm-hmm. it caused a lot of networks, including, as I said, Fox News, to stand up and say, no, this is not what we're doing here. And I think they also felt, to be honest with you, Darren, very strong about their success in taking it to court, you know.
0: Things have gotten very undiplomatic at the UN General Assembly in New York. Why is that? Tell us.
1: Well, that's a very polite way of saying it. I mean, are you surprised?
0: No.
1: I mean, listen, this week in September, I will say, I don't know if you've been to New York at this time of the year, but it's a really interesting time to visit. And that is because every year there are so many heads of state that gather at the UN headquarters in New York for the annual General Assembly. And I mean, nearly everyone. So think about the biggest geopolitical conflicts that are happening right now. There is a very unpopular war going on between the US and Iran. And yet, at the UN General Assembly earlier this week, Iran's President Pezeshkian made a speech on US soil calling the Trump administration terrorists. So the UN General Assembly always creates these really fascinating headlines. You also had President Zelensky giving an address. And of course, what I'm looking forward to seeing today, how it unfolds, is that today we'll hear an address from Israel's Prime Minister Netanyahu. Now, it sounds like he is pretty much flying in, delivering a speech and flying back to Israel. He's going to be here for about 6 hours, which is really unusual for him. But I think he is absolutely determined to make a point of landing in New York and making this speech. Because if you remember over the summer, there was a lot of controversy and headlines around whether or not Mayor Mamdani was going to follow through on something he said when he was campaigning to be mayor, that if Netanyahu arrived in New York, that he would arrest him because remember that there's an ICC a warrant out for his arrest for war crimes in Gaza. But the US is not a member of the ICC. He has diplomatic

0: diplomatic immunity attending the UN General Assembly, and legally Mamdani cannot arrest Netanyahu. But I think we'll probably see a lot of protests today, but you know, not surprising that Netanyahu wants to make a point of arriving, making his address and heading back to Israel.
1: After all the hype about an invasion, there was an agreement about Greenland. How is that going down where you are?
0: Well, to be honest, I mean, a lot of the coverage I've seen over here points out what this agreement involves, is, and that it's a lot less than President Trump said he wanted at the beginning of the year. Remember that in January, he was saying that he wanted territory. He wanted to pretty much purchase Greenland. And now they will be... Well, yeah.
1: Sorry, that was really loud. That was a really loud sigh, sorry.
0: No, tell us how you really feel, Jordan. I know, imagine being here covering it every day.
1: I know.
0: Listen, so actually, look, you know, he was saying that he wanted to actually purchase territory. Now, what the agreement says is that they'll be expanding U.S. military presence on the island. What's really interesting to me when I look at things like this is how officials in Greenland and Denmark are not taking the political win at home by pointing that out to their voters, which I always find fascinating.
1: Yeah.
0: They are being very cautious in saying, you know, we are delighted to reach an agreement here. Because I suppose if you think about it, they fear that if they point out that Trump didn't get what he said he was after, he could renounce the agreement.
1: Yes.
0: But listen, to very simply give a very simple overview to this, there was a 1951 treaty that has been in place for decades. This new agreement makes a small few changes.
1: There are elections coming up, as you mentioned. Why are some Republicans distancing themselves from the president? Is that unusual? Was it expected? Who is distancing themselves and why?
0: Listen, it's getting a lot of media coverage over here, which I'm not surprised at. But, you know, Republicans distancing themselves from the Trump administration, I'm also not surprised about it. And to be honest with you, with midterms coming up in less than 6 weeks, it is not unusual that a sitting president won't do well in elections. Mm-hmm. What is critical right now to really understand and grasp is that Trump swept in this remarkable comeback in November 2024 and gaining, with the Republican Party, gaining control, not just of the presidency, but of the Senate and the House of Representatives, which is like the Shannon and the Dáil, you know?
1: Yeah.
0: And there's a lot of speculation right now and a lot of credible polling to back this up, that they are going to lose control of Congress, both the Senate and the House of Representatives. And so as a result, what you're seeing is a lot of Republicans in states where, you know, they have a very competitive race against a Democrat, that are now, you know, really reluctant to express support for some of the Trump policies. I mean, for instance, you know, gas prices have gone up here so much because of the war in Iran, you know, the cost of living here, all of those things that are happening because of a war that President Trump insisted wouldn't start while he was campaigning. And so I'm not surprised to see this. But what I think is really interesting, right, is that last week you saw Vice President J.D. Vance, who was campaigning in Kansas ahead of these midterms. Now, just to put this into context, Kansas, to me, I would see as a Republican state. Like, you don't really hear about it much because people don't campaign there much because they don't feel like they need to campaign there much. For context, Kansas has not elected a Democrat to the Senate in nearly a century. So I thought it was really interesting to see a vice president feel they have to campaign there. But let's see. I mean, 6 weeks to go. I'll be keeping a close eye.
1: Yeah, so much can change minute by minute.
0: Yeah.
1: Finally, yeah. Hillary, we haven't actually caught up since June, so I never got to get your take on Harry and Meghan's departure. How was it received in the US? Because, of course, we see how it was received in the UK all the time. How was it received in the US?
0: Honestly, I think a lot of surprise. And I will say, personally, you know, many moons ago, I was a producer at CNN and I did a lot of royal coverage. I was shocked to hear this update. I really, really was. And I think in the beginning, it was just a bit of surprise of like, oh, wow, this kind of seems to go against a lot of statements he made about wanting privacy, the lack of security that they had and the issue they had with that in the UK. I think this caught a lot of people by surprise. What I will say is a lot of the conversation started here actually when it came to what happened with the children, Archie and Lilibet, changing school because Meghan's number was leaked from a WhatsApp group and then their whereabouts were kind of revealed to the tabloid press in the UK. And a lot of people over here, that's when I heard them talk about it and say, well, wow, you know, 6 years in California and nobody knew what school they were going to. Nothing was revealed. So I thought that was really interesting. And I will

0: say that there's also been a lot more commentary this week, but it's because Earl Spencer, Prince Harry's uncle, has released his book, Swan Song. And I've just started it, Darren. It's worth a listen.
1: Oh, okay. I'm going to have to DM you and get your thoughts.
0: Yeah.
1: Hillary,
0: my unfiltered one.
1: Yes, exactly. Thank you so much for joining us once again with all things stateside. That's Hillary McGann, who you can follow on Instagram at News by Hill. We'll be back after this.
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0: That's right. We have so much cash to give away across the station, all thanks to Cadbury Dairy Milk. Earlier on, we asked you to register for a chance to play, which many of you did. And now it is time to pick one of you randomly and give you the chance to win yourself €500 in cash. Let's find out who we have on the line. Is this Felicity?
2: Hi, yeah. How are you?
0: Beautiful name, Felicity.
2: Thank you.
0: Can I tell you how our competition works?
2: Yeah.
0: Okay, it is all to celebrate Cadbury Dairy Milk. With 8 flavours and 8 squares, there's one for everyone. And like the bar itself, on the screen in front of me, I have 8 squares, Felicity. One for each Dairy Milk bar. And behind each square is 8 seconds of a song or a movie. So, all you have to do is choose the flavour you favour, tell it to me. I then play the clip, and you'll have 10 seconds to give me the name of the movie or the song. If it is a song, I just need either the name of the artist or the name of the song. Does that make sense?

0: Yeah, perfect.
1: Wonderful. So, what do you fancy, Felicity? Is it dairy milk, golden crisp, mint crisp, whole nut, fruit and nut, caramello, Turkish or Tiffin?
0: I'm going to go with Turkish.
1: Turkish. Wonderful.
0: Yeah.
1: I'm going to play a clip. Mm-hmm. You're going to have a listen to the 8 seconds and then you'll have 10 seconds to give me the answer. Are you ready?
0: Yeah, okay.
1: Here we go, Felicity.
0: Britney Spears.
1: Did you say Britney Spears?
0: Toxic. Britney Spears toxic.
1: Britney Spears toxic?
0: Yeah.
1: It's absolutely right.
0: Yeah.
1: Congratulations, Felicity. Your favourite Cadbury bar has just become your lucky bar as well because you've just won yourself €500 in cash.
0: Oh my God.
1: Well done, you.
0: Thank you.
1: Where in the country are you, Felicity, and how are you going to spend your €500?
0: I'm in Dublin and I'm probably going to buy a Christmas present for my
1: kids. Love it. Well, well done. Enjoy that now and thanks a million for getting involved.
0: Oh, thank you so much, Darren.
1: No worries. The good news is there's lots more chances to win happening across the station today and tomorrow.
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0: Kendrick Lamar and SZA, that is All the Stars here on 2FM Mornings. I always think of the Super Bowl performance, so good.
1: Speaking of All the Stars, Demi, myself, and Dieran are hanging out
0: there
1: again.
0: There we go.
1: Oh.
0: All the stars in the one place.
2: How well, we're not in the one place, so are we?
1: We're in the ether.
0: You had to ruin it. Yeah. I
2: was being truthful. There's a difference.
1: Truthful.
0: Demi's coming to us live from Cork. Lads, how are we?
1: I'm doing really well. I missed this lot of great people.
0: We missed you. You had a ball. You were on your Hollybops.
1: I was on my Hollybops. I had a great time in the sun. And now I'm back. And I'm so happy to be catching up with Demi.
0: Wonderful. Wonderful.
2: You're very good.
0: Well, Thanks. You were in Ibiza, which is a bananas place. But we're going to get very tame now for a second and ask you, Mikey, first of all, are you a cozy autumn person or are you a summer person?
1: I used to be a cozy guy. I'm summer now.
0: Are you?
1: Yeah.
2: What happened? What was the change?
1: Oh, you know, I just think there had to be big changes. Yeah. And I made them. I just don't think coziness for me now. I'm more of a mover.
0: I'll tell you what happened to him.
1: Yeah.
0: He got single.
1: Oh, I did.
2: I wanted him to say it.
1: Yes, it's so sad.
0: Did I just hard launch it on air?
1: I think Debbie's been just sprinkling it in. Yeah. I think that's it, though.
0: You need to hard launch. And if you're single, summer's the time. Do you know what I mean?
1: Yeah, it's been a great one.
0: Cuffing season's coming, though.
1: I know. Well, it might be time to get cozy again.
2: Yeah, no, you're not ready.
1: Am I not?
2: No.
1: Demi's giving me a lot of advice off air.
2: I'm a cozy person. I'm very cozy.
1: So you're basically
2: married. I'm booed up. I like a good cuddle. Oh gosh, the more I talk about it, the more I want to get sick. It's great. I love the autumn.
0: What's coming up on the show?
2: Tickets to the script can be yours if you can get past me on Stats Right. We're also going to be giving away €500 thanks to Cadbury, and as well Ireland's biggest game of
1: Who.
2: There's a clue up on my Instagram right now. I don't think Mikey's going to get it, but I'm not 100% confident, to be quite honest with you.
1: Also, I have to tell Demi, I've kept my mouth shut. I had a few celebrity sightings over the last few days.
0: Go on.
1: Will I tell you one?
2: No.
0: Please, come on.
2: Spoilers.
0: No, I need one. Come on.
1: I'll give you a hint. Demi and I are as equally attracted to this person.
2: Peggy Goo.
1: No, but you're not far off the scent there at all.
2: Oh.
1: More on this to come.
0: No, no, please.
1: And then I also made some friends for life as well in a very interesting business.
2: You have to tell Darren, she's going to cry.
0: I don't like all these teasers. Please just give her one.
1: Maya Jama.
2: Oh, my. Oh, you are joking.
1: I was in Pasha. I was at Kedah, man. I looked to the left and I was like,
2: Did you show her a picture of me? Was she thinking of me? Like,
1: she wasn't thinking of you.
0: Mikey, you're having a laugh.
1: Yeah. And I just wanted to act cool. So I just winked and said, hey, love.
0: No, you didn't.
1: No, I didn't. I couldn't get close.
0: I winked and said, hey, you love.

0: love.
1: Sorry.
0: Oh, as if.
1: No, I wouldn't do that.
0: Like, oh, there's my
1: that was way more accurate.
0: We'd all do that around my jamming.
2: I wouldn't.
3: Absolutely. I wouldn't.
1: No, you keep your cool.
0: We've talked too much now. That's all we've time for.
1: Come and join our show today.
0: Yeah, please. Okay, I'll join you guys.
2: I am
0: from
2: very
0: 12.
2: Good.
0: I won't. I'm back tomorrow from 10. 2FM mornings with Ciarán Garrahy.
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15: Good afternoon, I'm Emma Cunahan. A senior Garda has told a public inquiry that details of a car stolen in the Republic of Ireland and later used to bomb Omagh was among a list of stolen vehicles passed to police in the north 2 days before the 1998 atrocity. Detective Superintendent Emmett Cassidy is attached to the Special Detective Unit with responsibility for dealing with terrorism. He did not attend the public inquiry in Belfast today. Instead, his video statement was recorded by the inquiry team in Dublin a fortnight ago. A convicted murderer who escaped from custody in Northern Ireland has appeared in court after being arrested in County Donegal yesterday. Gary Anderson appeared at a special sitting of Letterkenny District Court this morning. Anderson, who's from Derry, had been on temporary release from prison and absconded while attending his father's funeral over a week ago. He was arrested at a caravan campsite in Fahan in Donegal yesterday. As part of a Garda crackdown on the use of scramblers, e-scooters and e-bikes, Garda have seized 36 vehicles. The raids were carried out over the last 6 weeks in the southeast Dublin area. Over 37,000 euro of drugs, including cocaine, crack cocaine and cannabis, were also recovered. 14 premises were searched during the operation and over 10,000 euro in cash was found. The Trump administration and US outlets are considering the implications of a court ruling

0: This morning, temporarily restoring White House access to journalists from CNN, MS Now and Politico. A federal court ordered the administration to immediately return the outlet's press passes and blocked officials from enforcing the ban for 14 days. The judge said the ban was likely unconstitutional and rejected the government's assertion that it was motivated by national security concerns. And a man in his 80s who suffered serious injuries in a road crash in County Galway earlier this week has died in hospital. The incident happened in Clifton on Monday afternoon when his bicycle was in collision with a car on the Ballyconeely Road.
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0: Mostly dry and cloudy this afternoon. Rain though in the west later and top temperatures 15 to 19 degrees.
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5: Good afternoon, welcome. It's Humping Day Senior. Is it? Is that right? I can't keep track of the days.
6: It's just Thursday, Mikey.
5: Okay. How have you been?
6: I've actually been really, really well without you.
5: Oh, wow. Thanks.
6: Yeah, I've been really thriving. Hopefully you can add your sunniness to my life.
5: Well, do you think I've got a sun-kissed face? Is
6: you
5: that
6: got
5: why?
6: Scalded.
5: No, I didn't.
6: Mikey, I'm looking at your hands. I see your face every day. You're quite pinkish.
5: I've been told a layer of moisturiser and this is going to turn chocolate. I'm hoping.
6: As someone who is chocolate, that's
5: Oh, it's good to be back. Jazzy now. This is my people here on The Sound of the Nation with Debbie and Mike.

0: here on 2FM. Demi, I have to say, it's good to be back.
1: Do you know what? It's nice to see you again.
0: Thanks so much. I did. I miss the team always, and I could really feel that even some of the friends of the show were missing me a lot.
2: Well, Mikey and Demi, how are you getting on? Good to see you back, Mikey. Oh, missed
0: thank
2: you.
0: Brother.
2: Great to see you back, man.
0: Friend of the show, of course, Mikey John.
3: Another one.
1: Can we call him MJ for short?
0: Yeah, if he's okay with that, let us know, brother. We've got a big one on the way. Stats right.
1: Yes.
0: Also, 5,000 euro after two in double or bluffing. Plus, we have a good few bits to catch up on because I've heard a whisper that you've made some ridiculous purchase since I left. Okay, I'm not going to talk about it till we talk about it. But if what I've heard is true, I have a lot of questions.
1: You can ask the questions. I just don't think I have the answer.
0: And if the rumor that I've heard is true, I don't believe you have the answers either. I'm worried.

0: Tastes so good. Niall Horan, what is he singing about?
1: He's talking about me.
0: You?
1: Yup.
0: I don't feel you know him. Picture this. Things are different on the way too. Right now though, a little bit of Crazy Town and Butterfly kicking off the show. 5,000 after two. Stats Right is on the way. It's 2FM.

0: Crazy Town and Butterfly here on 2FM. Demi and Mikey with you till 3 p.m. Stats Ride is on the way shortly. Some tickets for The Script a little bit later on. Got our Cadbury's competition. First though, Demi.
1: Oh, Mikey, go on. I know you're buzzing.
0: Right, I have a question for you first off, okay?
1: Okay.
0: Because I did miss the crack that we have here, right?
1: Yeah.
0: I have a suggestion. Next year now, when we restart the year, yeah?
1: Yeah.
0: Do you want to go on all our holidays together so we never have to really be that far apart?
1: I would like to say I'd like to go on holidays by myself.
0: So not with me?
1: Not with you.
0: Okay.
1: Reason being is we're two different people on holidays. You're a lad who likes to do everything.
0: Yeah.
1: I like to go with the flow and see what happens tomorrow.
0: I tried to sit down on the sun lounger. 8 minutes max.
1: I knew it.
0: Yeah, I have to be walking around or
1: I
0: dancing.
1: I know.
0: Well, I have to say, met some lovely people on my trip. I went to Ibiza, okay?
1: How do you say it? Because we say Ibiza.
0: But I just say Ibiza.
1: Ibiza.
0: Look, whatever
1: you
0: want.
1: You're local now. I just want to ask.
0: Thank
1: you.
0: Well, I actually want to talk to you about being a local there, right?
1: Yeah.
0: So every night, ceremonially, after we'd go on a little night out, stopped in to shout out to the boys in Natural Kebab, right? That was a kebab shop near us, okay?
1: Standard.
0: Went in there, had a big dirty munch every night, okay?
1: Yeah.
0: But you know what we did the last night? Because we made such good friends with the gentlemen that work at Natural Kebab.
1: You bought them food?
0: No, on the last night, we went for a separate dinner. But we got in a taxi anyway to go down and say goodbye to them. We went, yeah, it was a bit embarrassing in hindsight, but they were very appreciative
1: of
0: the
1: visit.
0: And
1: what happened? Did you tell the taxi man, wait, keep the meter running, we must say goodbye to boss man down here?
0: It's actually funny you say that. The guy was like, I'm not stopping for this. So we got a separate taxi back. Because he was like, are you collecting food? We were like, no, we're just going to have a chat with them. The lads were very appreciative. He said, I'll see you next year, brother.
1: And you said, hopefully.
0: Yeah, well, hopefully. We'll see how that goes. Demi, how's it been here, though? I heard a rumour on the mill that you have made one of the most ridiculous purchases of the year. What's going on?
1: Molly Moo is not a ridiculous purchase. She's my cow.
0: What?
1: I bought a cow.
0: How have you gotten yourself in this?
1: Actually, kind of, the fella bought me a cow, and I kind of said this yesterday.
0: Who? What fella?
1: Dylan.
0: Oh, okay. That's actually romantic. Now, where is this? In Mallow?
1: No, the cow was actually in Tipperary, but I kind of said it to my mom yesterday because she was listening to the show, and she's like, isn't that a thing in Nigerian culture that in order to like pay the dowry for marriage,
0: right,
1: you get a cow?
0: Oh, so do you think this is what this is?
1: I reckon this is the start of the proposal, and I was a bit slow and it took me a minute to catch up.
0: This is fantastic. And can I ask you a question about the cow? Because obviously, if it's in its infancy, is it a young cow?
1: It's a calf, yeah, she's a heifer.
0: Why don't you keep it in your house until it gets a little bit bigger and then you can ship it out to Tip?
1: No, the cow is living in Tip. I live in Mallow. Don't get it confused.
0: I have so many questions about this. Can I also ask as well, how much did you spend on this? How much is a cow?
1: The thing is, he won't take the money off me. There's no money transaction. I genuinely think this is an offering for my hand in marriage.
0: So I was right all along. You didn't buy a cow.
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1: That's right, on 2FM Afternoons.
0: All right, gather around. Unlike me, how would you like to go and see the man that can't be moved? That's right, the script. They're going to be playing 30th of October. If you can get past, Big Mama, you're going to the gig with a pal, a friend, or a foe.
2: I don't like the way you did that.
0: Sorry.
2: There was no gusto.
0: You've been on annual leave since.
2: Yeah, you're tired.
0: Yeah.
2: Jet lag.
0: Yeah. You really get
2: like,
0: yeah, a little bit. The hour catches up on you. All right, Demi has three fun, unique and interesting stats. The key is here. Only one stat is right. The other two are made up rubbish. I'm going to try and have a little ponder as to which one I think is correct. But ultimately, I do not know the right answer. What we need you to do is text your name and stats to 51552 or WhatsApp 087 187 9200 for your open guess on air. If you're correct, you're going to the script. Demi, how has this game been going in my absence?
2: I think you're my lucky good luck charm.
0: Thank you.
2: Because I've been giving away tickets.
0: Yeah.
2: And I don't want to do it today.
0: All right, let's try and hold them.
2: Stat number one. The Spice Girls have a plane named after them called Spice One.
3: The Spice Girls?
2: Spice Girls, aye.
3: What's it called?
2: Spice One.
0: Spice One. Nice.
2: I know I'm laughing.
0: That's like how I went on my holidays. I flew Spice One.
2: Stat number two. Andrew Garfield was gifted a sports car called, with the license plate, that reads Carfield. I'm going to read that one more time.
0: Carfield.
2: Andrew Garfield was gifted a car with a license plate that reads Carfield.
0: Okay. That seems plausible. He's got rich friends. He's got that name. I mean,
2: a handsome man.
0: I don't think that would make an impact on whether you receive a car or not.
2: I would give him a car.
0: Pretty privilege.
2: Stat number three, my final stat. Harry Styles has a yacht named after him called Ferry Styles.
0: Nah, that's made up rubbish now.
2: Or is it?
0: No, don't throw me off that scent.
2: I'm just saying.
0: I think Spice One, I think it has a ring to it. I think at some stage in the course of history, the Spice Girls once had spacecraft or Spice One. That's what I'm going for.
2: It's a plane. Where did you get a spacecraft?
0: All right. Look, I think I'm going with stat number one today. But it's not up to me. It is up to you. If you'd like an open guess as to which stat you think is right, all you got to do right now is text your name and stats to 51552 or the same on WhatsApp, 087 187 9200. Let us know. Name and stats. And if you are correct today, you're going to see the script. We're going to do it next here on 2FM.
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0: Shaboozy. 24th of September, 2026. Demi and Mikey till 3. Everybody at Barking Tipsy. It's time.
1: Stats right on 2FM Afternoons.
0: All right, gather round. How would you like to go and see The Script? That's right, the 30th of October. It's going to be quite the gig. All you got to do is get past Demi. Mm-hmm. She has three fun, unique, and interesting stats in front of her. The key is only one stat is right. The other two are made up tripe. Now,
2: do you know one thing I want to say is, yeah, I wouldn't call them fun. I will call them quirky.
0: Today, I would agree with you.
2: Mm.
0: You know, that Spice Girls one has really made me ponder. With that being said, Demi is going to give you a full reminder should you get to air. And then you have an open guess at which is right. If you're correct, you're going to The Script.
2: Yes.
0: Let's make a call. Oh. I feel good here now today about this.
2: I feel nervous. I
0: feel like the people are... Yeah.
2: Thank you. Number
0: right.
2: One.
0: Thank you.
2: Two. Three.
0: Oh, hi, Susan. This is Demi and Mikey from 2FM. How are you? Susan.
2: Hey, Susan.
3: Hello.
2: Hey,
0: Susan. Hi, Susan. How are you? It's Demi and Mikey from 2FM. How are you?
3: Hi, Demi and Mikey.
0: Are you good?
3: I'm good, thank you.
0: Brilliant.
3: I'm good, thank you.
0: Where in the country do we have you?
3: I'm in County Meath.
0: Very nice. Tell us, in Meath, what are you up to today? Are you working or are you lounging?
3: I'm just back from a walk with my one-year-old son.
2: Oh, what's his name?
3: Senan.
0: Shout out to Senan and Susan.
2: And
3: yeah, he just turned one the other day. So.
2: Oh, very good. Congratulations to you. Oh,
0: that's lovely. Okay, Susan, if you're to win the tickets today, who would you go to the gig with? Because I think Senan's a little young. Would you take Senan or someone a little older?
3: Maybe someone a little bit older, maybe the husband or good friend.
2: Okay.
0: Well, look, all you have to do.
3: We'll have to see who's the nicest to me.
0: Susan, I always say that. I always say, don't be worrying. Just wait till the week of, and actually invite five people, right, and pick your favorite on the night.
3: Yeah, I could do that either. Yeah.
0: Yeah, lovely. Okay. Well, look, Susan, all you got to do is get past Demi. We're going to give you a full reminder, and then you can have your guess. Okay.
3: Okay.
0: Excellent.
3: Yeah.
0: Best of luck.
3: Thank you.
2: Stat number one, Susan. The Spice Girls have a plane named after them called Spice One. Stat number two, Andrew Garfield was once gifted a sports car with a license plate that read Carfield. Stat number three, my final stat. Harry Styles had a yacht named after him called Ferry Styles.
0: Okay, there are your three stats, Susan, today for the tickets to The Script. Which one do you think is right?
3: I think it's the first one. The Spice Girls have a plane called after them, Spice One.
0: Okay.
2: Usually I repeat the stuff, Susan. You got to bang on there. Hold on. I have to do my whole thing first. Susan, okay. You've gone with stat number one. How confident are you with that stat?
3: Fairly confident. 99.9%.
0: Oh, there's a little bit of risk in there, though. 0.1.
2: Well, Susan, you're 99.9% going to see The Script.
0: Oh,
2: well done.
0: Oh, you're 100% going, I think. Did you win?
2: No, she got it right. Yeah, sorry.
0: Okay, very good. Susan, congratulations. We'll send your double pass out to go and see The Script. And congratulations to young Senan on his first birthday.
2: Oh,
0: excellent work.
3: Oh, super. Thank you, guys.
0: Have a good one. Well done, Susan. Oh, it's going to be back playing stats right, isn't it?
2: I can't keep a pair of tickets to myself. What's going on?
0: Look, you're going through a difficult time. You'll get your shine back.
2: Hopefully.
0: All right, so let's throw in a bit of music. This is a fella I got to see over the last few days, Hugel, with what I think is one of the biggest songs of the summer. I'm moving through the sun. Moving to the sun, our Capri.

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2: 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That could be a lunchtime snack, that 3 p.m. pick me up, the commute sweet treat, or that nighttime bite. So, Mikey, what's your go-to?
0: Okay, I have two. Golden Crisp. And a Caramello. But, you know, as I'm getting older, as you always say, Demi, I'm in the autumn of my life. I like a fruit and nut.
2: Just say it like the autumn of your life. I like a Golden Crisp moment, and I also love a good classic Dairy Milk. You can't beat it.
0: Tiffin is nice as well.
2: Oh, yeah, there's a bit of a crunch to that one.
0: Look, it's hard to pick a favourite, but that's exactly what we're going to ask you to do. 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Tastes so good.
2: Oh, yeah, baby.

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1: Micah.
0: Huge breaking news today. And just a really big congratulations as well to this lady who has had the hardest 40 years of her life. Gemma appeared on GMB Good Morning Britain to raise some kind of vital awareness, I'm going to say, for something that, let me tell you something, Demi and I do not suffer with. The no burp syndrome. 40 years, she could not have a burp and she was dying to do one. And congratulations, burp free for 40 years and then she was able to do.
1: Can I say something?
0: Yeah.
1: I burp on this show. When I turn off my microphone and you give out to me for it. It's because there was a time in my life for like three months that I couldn't burp.
0: Oh my God.
1: And it's so frustrating and actually quite painful if you do not burp.
0: Do you want to hear a quote from her?
1: Yes.
0: Everyone knows what trapped wind is like.
1: Yes.
0: But it's like that times a million.
1: Mm.
0: So painful. It's not just in your tummy, it's in your chest too. You get breathless and you feel like you can't swallow or breathe. You can't physically eat or drink.
1: Mm-mm.
0: That's what happens when the air is trapped. Now, I do want to say, former Little Mix star Jade also suffer with the no burp syndrome.
1: Oh,
0: public suffer as well. Let us know, guys. Anyone else out there have not been able to burp for a long time? 51552 or 087-187-9200.
1: Do you know what I say?
0: Stuff.
1: Bring back burping out loud and without apologising.
0: Demi, you've been trying that for a long time.
1: To fight that cause. Absolutely. No burp syndrome. Counteract it. Burp all the time and don't apologise for it.
0: She's got big opinions. Hey, on the way, our huge Cadbury competition, €500 cash up for grabs in a little while. Also as well, double or bluffing, 10 questions stand between you and €5,000. We do it every single day after 2 o'clock. But next up, it's always the most jarring time of the week, Demi.
1: Oh yeah, baby.
0: Now, can I also just ask, when's the last time I won?
1: I think it was like 3 weeks.

0: weeks ago.
1: Right, so 3 weeks with no wins. Can we just get a quick reminder of who's in the Hooniverse? Brilliant. Last week, who was it? Shaquille O'Neal. Now, I did
0: that have... That was a good one.
1: I had slight issue with your... With your hint last week.
0: With the dinosaurs? Yeah. Because he's really big.
1: But there's no reference to him at all being nicknamed or called anything to do with a dinosaur. And it threw me off. I was going with Attenborough. So for now, are you going to...
0: What would Attenborough do with dinosaurs? Come on now.
1: Well, you see, he was kind of a dinosaur adjacent. And then as well with the headphones, he's obviously in a recording booth. So today I have to ask you, are you going to put up a hint?
0: Clue's already up.
1: Your clue is up.
0: My clue has been up since 11:45.
1: Is it coherent?
0: Yes.
1: Okay, so you'd advise me to look at it.
0: Projo has looked at it and gave his thumbs up of approval.
1: Excellent. Is on the way, guys. 51552. I love a starting point with a question. Also, your chance to win €500 thanks to Cadbury. It's all next on 2FM.
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8: It's 1 o'clock. I'm Jan O'Connell. A senior Garda has told a public inquiry that details of a car stolen in the Republic of Ireland and later used to bomb Oma was among a list of stolen vehicles passed to police in Northern Ireland 2 days before the bombing. Detective Superintendent Emmett Casserly is attached to the Special Detective Unit of the Guards with responsibility for dealing with terrorism. Our Northern correspondent Conor McCauley has the details.
9: With the agreement of the Justice Minister, he pre-recorded a statement which was played to the inquiry this morning. It focused on the theft of the car used in the bombing from outside a house in Carrickmacross, County Monaghan, 2 days before the atrocity. Detective Superintendent Casserly said the car had been reported stolen and the information circulated to various Garda stations. The details were also on a list of 15 stolen cars sent to the RUC later the same day. He described this process of sharing information on stolen vehicles as something standard that was done every day. The inquiry was also told there'd been attempts to steal 3 other cars in Carrickmacross that night, and there'd been credible sightings in Crossmaglen and near Dundalk in the hours after the theft.
8: Garthy have seized 32 scramblers, e-scooters and e-bikes as part of a crackdown on their use in crime. The raids were carried out in the south-east of Dublin area. Over €37,000 of drugs, including cocaine, crack cocaine and cannabis, were also recovered. A new study shows almost half of teenagers aged 16 to 19 say they're struggling with life. The Perfect Storm National Survey by the Shona Project intends to reflect the lives of 12 to 19-year-olds in Ireland. It found that girls tend to experience difficulty early in their teenage years, with 44% of girls aged 12 to 15 stating they were struggling, compared to 24% of boys. However, by late adolescence, there is a decline in well-being for both genders. The Taoiseach says the government will provide certainty about excise cuts on petrol and diesel for the winter, with the coalition poised to extend the cuts until late February or early March in next month's budget. The reductions, which were first introduced in April, were set to be unwound from the beginning of November.
5: 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With Redclick. 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
8: It's been dry early this afternoon with just isolated showers. More persistent rain on the way later. Highest temperatures 15 to 19 degrees.

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1: Starting with soccer, and the Republic of Ireland will begin their Nations League campaign with a game against Kosovo tonight. The clash in League B3 will be the first ever meeting of the countries at this level. The game will go ahead in Pristina at 7:45 Irish time with coverage on RT2 television. In the same group, Austria will play Israel in Linz. Meanwhile, 41-year-old Cristiano Ronaldo is set to win his 234th cap for Portugal when they host Wales in Lisbon in League A4. And in League A2, Jurgen Klopp will take charge of Germany for the first time as they play the Netherlands in Amsterdam. Here at home, Sligo Rovers members are set to vote on a proposal to restructure the club at a special general meeting tonight. If voted in, the change would open a door for minority investment in the club with the members' approval. Finally, for the moment, it's boxing, and Lisa O'Rourke will be in final action at the European Championships in Sofia today. The former world champion will take on the Russian Anastasia Demurtian for the 80kg title at around 5:15 Irish time, with that bout live on RT2 television. Elsewhere, Michaela Walsh will be in the ring for a 57kg semi-final against a Hungarian opponent beginning at 4:00. I'm Paul O'Neill, and there's more sport on the RT News app and RTE.ie.
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6: Good afternoon. Demi, how are you getting on in Cork? It is hour 2 of the show, the broadcast.
7: You missed Graham's house music yesterday. It popped.
6: I did. What?
8: Graham Smith, producer and composer extraordinaire.
7: Michael, I fear you've gotten his title wrong. Oh. It's Graham J. Smith, for those who are unfamiliar with.
8: That's
7: your
8: right.
7: Highness.
8: And I think the logic behind that is Demi has thrown a dart into the distance, hoping that the middle name does start with a J, because statistically that's very high in this country.
7: And also, he looks like a man that is called Graham J. Smith. J standing for James.
8: We also found his hair product, which we didn't realise how expensive it was.
7: Very costly, I must say.
6: Let's hear this house music from yesterday. It's been my favourite part of the week. I was actually raging to miss it
7: yesterday.
6: Before
7: you play it, I just want to know, remember you asked Lauren Catch to give a little snippet?
6: Yeah, of course.
7: It made it in.
6: Oh, okay. Well, look, they've sent it in. Let's have a go at this. Okay.

0: in tune.
1: Is that a bird or Laura?
0: Yeah. Oh!
2: Love that.
3: He's done it again! My goodness.
0: So you heard Laura's whistle.
1: Very nice.
0: Catches, yeah. And my hum line.
1: Uh-huh.
0: Mine, and do you know what? When you weren't here, I was in tune and in key. You're
1: really?
0: The reason
1: you're
0: I've been off.
1: Tune.
0: Take that back before I get mad.
1: All right, on the way, Ireland's biggest game.
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1: Didn't really mean to fire that off. I was actually meant to do our famous.
6: Hey.
1: There we go. 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

0: here on 2FM. Demi, I'm getting a couple of strange looks walking around the campus here at RTE today in Dublin.
1: It's your long sleeves.
0: It actually... What? Why? This? I thought I got this top on my holidays. I thought this was nice.
1: I actually don't know.
0: It's cropped. Look, I probably won't wear it again. But no, it's because I have been walking around pretty much since 10.

0: 10 a.m. this morning with a spice bag. Because I had half of one last night and then I brought it in the other half today. And I've just been kind of really enjoying just picking away at it.
1: That is disgusting.
0: They're getting annoyed at the smell now upstairs, yeah. Apparently.
1: And see, you're known for bringing very smelly things in for lunch. A stale spice bag from the night before, multiple eggs, tuna straight from a tin.
0: Sorry, guys. You're right.
1: Literally, you're literally one step away from bringing in a bag full of poop. Like, do you get what I mean?
0: Wow, that's harsh.
1: I'm
0: that's
1: so
0: harsh.
1: Sorry. Yeah, that's someone very has harsh. To tell you.
0: Oh, by the way, speaking of who is on the way? Demi.
1: Not as slick as you thought.
0: Have you outsourced today's who, or did you think of it yourself?
1: I got a few people together. Yeah. We made a set. Actually, I want to tell you the truth. Everyone on the show, we have another group chat without you.
0: Yeah.
1: And we basically threw in a few ideas, and that's what everyone voted for.
0: Okay, I like it. Who is on the way? Plus €500 thanks to Cadbury and Big Tunes. Friend of the show, Teddy Swims, Lose Control is on the way shortly. And then you remember this song where you had to dance and put water on your bum? Tyler and Water is on the way.
1: I know for a fact you did that.
0: I did, yeah, I loved that trend. AJ Tracy, like a four wheel driving that. Ladbroke Grove, 2019, I think. AJT's on the mic and that. First, though, you know how much we love this around here. Little bit of Coulter and Trapped. Here on the Sound of the Nation, on the way €500 thanks to Cadbury. Ireland's biggest game of... First, though, this is Trapped.

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1: That is right. We've got lots of cash to give away across the station, and it's all thanks to Cadbury Dairy Milk. Look, earlier on, we asked you guys to register for a chance to play, which so many of you did. Thank you so much. And now it's time to pick one of you at random and give you the chance to win yourself €500 cash.
0: Now, let's see who our first caller, and hopefully maybe might be a winner straight off the bat today. Laura, welcome to the show. Hi.
1: Hi, Laura.
3: Hi, guys. How are you?
0: We are very well. Where in the country are you?
3: I'm in Cork.
1: Ooh, oh, what part?
3: Yeah. Down near Noble.
1: Oh, do you know, that's the only place in Cork I don't know.
0: Oh my God, Demi, well, you've never been to Noble.
3: That was a little test there now for you. It's just outside Carrigaline, so near Menan Bridge.
0: I like Carrigaline, I went for a nice lunch in Carrigaline a few years ago.
1: Stop trying to claim heritage or something here in Cork.
0: I'm trying to get Cork more Cork adjacent. I'm trying my best. Also, Demi, you still haven't really brought me around Cork properly. I know we did a live show there, but maybe, you know, you and Laura could bring me around.
1: A few of the Cork people weren't happy with you. That's why you kept saying bye.
0: Bye, and how are you, bye? Yeah, I'm not going to do that.
1: You don't like that, Laura, do you?
0: Sorry, guys.
3: It's pretty isolated in Noble Cove, so you can come down here safely and, I don't know.
1: I don't know about that.
0: I need protection. Well, look, Laura, how this game works is, right, there's eight, with Cadbury Dairy Milk, to celebrate, there's 8 flavours, and in this case, I have a sound effect board here. With 8 flavors which correlate with the sound effect, and they're all flavors of the line of Cadbury. So, for example, there's the dairy milk, the golden crisp, the mint crisp, the whole nut, the fruit nut, the caramello, the Turkish, and the tiffin. All those flavors we know and love, okay?
3: Brilliant.
0: Now, you can pick any of those, and once I hit the sound that correlates with your flavor, you will hear either a song or something from a film. You'll then get 10 seconds to answer which song or film, and if it's a song, we can take the artist or the song. If you answer within the 10 seconds correctly, you win €500 cash.
3: Okay.
0: Is that okay?
3: All right. Yeah, brilliant.
1: With that being said, Laura, what is the flavour you favour?
3: I just had a mint crisp, so I'm hoping that's
0: going to be nice. Okay.
1: Sign.
0: Mint crisp. I am going to play the sound effect that correlates with mint crisp. Laura, you take the full 8 seconds of this sound before you even say anything, because then you'll hear your 10-second timer and answer within then, okay? And if you're correct, you win, all right? So remember, if you hear a film, all I need is the film name. If you hear a song, I will take the artist's name or the song name and give you the 500, okay?
3: Great.
0: Best of luck. This is what correlates today with mint crisp. Here we go. Okay, you've 10 seconds to answer. Artist or
3: is
0: song
3: it
0: name?
3: Lola Young?
0: It is not Lola Young, unfortunately.
3: Oh, sugar.
0: We have to let you go.
1: Bye, Laura. Bye.
0: All right, welcome to the show, Andrew. Hey, bro, how are you, man?
4: I'm not too bad. How are you guys?
0: We're
4: not
0: pretty good, Andrew. At the moment, currently, I'm looking at my sound effects board here again, and I'm looking at all the flavors. I'm not going to delay anything right now. What flavor do you fancy today, Andrew? And then I'll play that sound. If it's a film, I need the film name. If it's a song, I need the song name or the artist.
4: Oh, I love a good tiffin, so you're going to have to go for tiffin.
0: Tiffin, good shout, brother. All right, remember, you're just listening to this full thing before I need an answer, okay? Then you'll hear your 10-second timer, all right, bro?
4: Okay.
0: All right, here's some tipping for Andrew. The city's cold and empty. No one's around to judge me. I can see clearly when you're gone. Artist or song name?
4: That is The Weeknd.
0: That is The Weeknd. Woo! €500. Congratulations. That's going out to you, Andrew. Thanks to Cadbury and Cadbury Bar. And there's a lot more chances to win all through the week. Andrew, well done, bro. I do like a tipping as well.
4: Honestly, I'm going to go buy a tiffin.
0: Brother, dead right. Dead right. Get a tiffin. In fact, get about 400 of them, man. Enjoy. Thanks for listening to the show, man. All right, remember, more chances to win all week. For now, CMAT, all shoot. On the way is who?

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1: Who?
0: Ah, yeah, it's back.
2: Who?
0: That's right, it's Ireland's biggest game of Guess Who. Everyone's talking about it. Here's how this works. Every week, Projo, producer Jonathan, he sets a quota of yes or no questions.
3: And that's a Projo promise.
0: Thanks, man. What's the quota today on Who? By the way, it's Ireland's biggest game of Guess Who. And it is nine, I've been shown. Okay, nine yes or no questions. I love yes. A starting point question, guys. 51552 WhatsApp, 087-187-9200. Now, I haven't really been that successful lately in this game.
1: You've been so crap. Sorry, okay. That was so rude.
0: Wow, just back from annual leave. Oh my God. That I'm just slipped out of you, obviously.
1: I'm so sorry.
0: All good, hon. Good to be back. Okay, last week, in fairness, it was Shaquille O'Neal. Didn't like the hint. Didn't like.
1: Well, it's a good thing it's not your job, is it?
0: No, it is. Well, today's hint is Demi wearing a GIF of sunglasses. That's kind of it. You've really stripped your hints back. They used to be quite, I'm going to say in hindsight, obvious.
1: But see, the thing is, yeah, you got them too easy and then you started pouting all last week because you couldn't get the clue. And I'm sick of you pouting.
0: But
1: you're
0: like
1: a grown man.
0: Dinosaur has never correlated to Shaquille O'Neal.
1: His height. And the headphones is because he's a producer and a DJ.
0: Yeah, but not primarily. That's like saying I'm a paddle player. Like, I play every few months, but I'm a DJ.
1: I'm a presenter.
0: Did he? Oh, yeah, DJ Diesels or
1: what
0: something
1: the hell?
0: Like that. Look, I'm learning. Every day is a school day on. Okay, guys, I need a starting point question. We already have some coming in. Is it the weekend? Is it Stevie Wonder? Well, already some huge guesses coming in. We'll play next here on 2FM.
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0: Summer here on 2FM. My body isn't ready. All right, it's time. That's right, it's Ireland's biggest game of guess
1: who.
0: Now, I haven't been too good at this game in the last while.
2: Shocking.
0: I'm trying to improve myself. Yeah, that's right. I haven't had a good guess in a couple of weeks. I'm going to try change that and try and get it today. The quote is set by producer Jonathan. Is 9 yes or no questions. And you guys have been texting in some guesses already. Demi put up a little hinter as to what, who the celebrity could be. The hint that you put up was a picture of yourself with glasses on. Not much of a hint. Okay, let me start the proceedings right now. Are you thinking of a man?
2: Yes.
0: Thank goodness. The man. Are they in the music industry?
2: Yeah.
0: Music industry. Now, are you doing like, yeah, and I'm like to try to throw
2: I'm
0: me off?
2: I'm looking at my notes.
0: But like, if this is clearly someone who's in the music industry,
2: why
0: are you still doing
2: why do you think I set my life to make your life miserable?
0: Because you, okay.
2: Come on now.
0: Okay, once you're not trying to throw me off the scent. Music industry, okay. Industry. Okay, question 3. Okay. Is this man older than me?
2: Yes.
0: Okay, he's older than 26. Despite whenever Demi says I'm like 38, which is not a problem, but it's just not my true age.
2: And you know what I say to that?
0: Yeah.
2: Moisturize from your SPF.
0: I'm too far gone, hon. Older than 26. It's a man in the music industry, but he's on the... Sounds like he might be on the sides of the industry, you know what I mean? Maybe trying to get in. Okay, I think question 4, and then I need to have a little think.
2: A load of people have sent in things. Have a look. Also, keep texting in 51552 or 0871879 just get through on WhatsApp.
0: Absolutely, guys.
2: God knows Mikey needs your help.
0: Johnny said Hugh Jackman. Okay, Jill has said is Will I Am. Shane is going with Stevie Wonder. Okay, I think I'm going to burn one more question and then take a little breather and try and figure some more stuff out.
2: Okay.
0: Is the person you're thinking of from America?
2: From America. Hold on.
0: America.
2: Hold on.
0: Take your time. Don't worry.
2: No,
0: they're not.
2: I don't think. No, not American.
0: Not American. There's a lot of kind of confusion around this human. Not really in the music industry. Is he not really American or just not American?
2: He's not American.
0: He's not 100% at all American.
2: But now, with that being said, I'm Irish and Nigerian. I hold 2 passports. That's all I'm going to say.
0: Oh, yeah, but okay. So that makes you Irish and Nigerian?
2: Yes.
0: Yeah, so is this person American and maybe English?
2: No, just English.
0: So they're not dual citizenship?
2: I just raised in there, I swear.
0: All right, little bit of re-re. Demi's trying to throw me off the scent as per on... Guys, 51552, I need your help on here.

0: Where We're Not Supposed to Sing. I love Rihanna, so that song obviously came in. I was belting a few lyrics, and I could just see you put my mic off, being like, "Are you finished?
1: Yeah, yeah.
0: Once are you done?"
1: There's a little green indicator, and once it goes down, I know Demi stops singing, and then I'll turn her off. Sorry, D, you found me out. Oh, we got a voice note in here from Niall, friend of the show. Thanks, brother. By the way, great. Another one. Steer here.
2: If she has to think about it, Mikey, then he's most likely from Canada.
1: That's what I was thinking.
2: Because you know what Demi's like. Why would she have to think about it?
1: I know, brother. Do you know what I mean? That's pretty smart as well.
0: What, you guys think you know me so well. That's the gag.
1: Well, to see, I think you got me real bad with the fact that I was closing in on the fact I thought I got it right with the Gladiators thing. And I went, oh, was he Australian? And you went, no, but I forgot Russell Crowe is from New Zealand. I totally was sideswiped. Okay, I'm
0: new rule. Yeah. Don't bring up old ones. Focus on the current, man.
1: Okay, here's what we know. It's a man in the music industry, but not really fully in it. Older than 26, not American. 5, would I primarily know the person from movies or film?
0: No.
1: Not movies or film. Not movies or film. Is the person a DJ?
0: Yes.
1: Yes, baby. DJ, okay, I'm burning questions, but let me cook for a second now, okay? 515-208-7187-920.
0: Don't burn yourself now. Shoot.
1: Question 7. In the last 6 days, have I witnessed this human?
0: I don't know.
1: Can we
0: and
1: get
0: I
1: a
0: tell
1: check
0: you
1: on
0: what.
1: Everyone I've got a nod.
0: Yeah?
1: I have seen this person in real life in the last 5 days. Will I just keep going? I will.
0: Yeah, go on. What are you on?
1: 7. So two more left.
0: She's 7. Sorry.
1: Okay, this is risky now because the hint is glasses. I want to say Carl Cox.
0: Don't do that.
1: Let me just take
0: You're
1: a second.
0: In close seat.
1: We have time. AJ Tracy, my guest is next.

0: Well, it's almost time for me to guess who Demi's thinking about on Who this week. I have gone for almost a month without a win on this game, but I feel closer than ever to potentially guessing who Demi's thought about this week.
1: Famous last words.
0: Now, here's what we know. It's yes or no questions. It's a man in the music industry older than 26. He's not American. He is not in movies and film, but he is, yes, a DJ. Okay? And then, yes to, I have seen him in the last few days, because I went on a little holiday and I went to see some DJs and did a little bit of dancing. Now, Demi, I have two more questions left. I am going to ask a question that I think I would presume maybe Gray might need to be, or Projo, ready for as well.
1: I will say one thing.
0: Yeah, do you know a lot about DJs?
1: I know a fair bit.
0: Okay.
1: Mouse and Lads texting saying, "Hi Mikey, is it Jenny Green?"
0: Now, unfortunately, Mouse and the Lads, although a fantastic guess, it is not Jenny Green, because Jenny was not, I did not see Jenny Green perform on my holiday.
1: She was actually in Ibiza, she just aired you.
0: Well,
1: I'm joking.
0: Amber has texted in Sonny Federa, which is someone, okay, Jill has said Idris Elba. I'd love to say that that could be a possibility. Did not get to see that man perform, but I believe it's special. Okay, time's closing in, Demi. My next question is, it's a little bit technical, but does this DJ perform in a club called Universe?
1: I am looking for Graham to give a thumbs up or a thumbs down.
0: I've gotten an approval that he does indeed. Demi, I have a question for you.
1: That is the aim of the game.
0: Is one of my favourite games, but I'm coming off the back of a drought.
1: Just get to the point, Mikey.
0: Demi, are you thinking of DJ Carl Cox in this week's Who?
1: I believe there's a reveal on the carrot wall.
0: Will I play it?
1: I would hope so.
2: If you know the name, you absolutely know the significance of Mr. Carl Cox.
0: Oh, yes! And that we do, baby. Oh, thank God, it feels so good.
1: It was the sunglasses, wasn't it? It was too obvious.
0: Well, no, Sonny Federa and him, it was a throw-up between the two. But then I was thinking, you could have got me, because I went to see a good few DJs. Most of them are wearing sunglasses.
1: That's true, it is Ibiza.
0: But, I'm actually elated. I'm so proud of myself.
1: Well, this is just to ease you back in, because next week you're doomed.
0: Okay, I'll enjoy it while I last. Hey, on the way, if you want to play our game Double or Bluffing, we need your name and the word double to 51552. Remember, when you come on, it's 10 questions that stands between you and 5,000.

0: It was enduro. And go, as Demi always says, come in with a game plan. Don't come in here willy-nilly.
1: There was a woman on yesterday and she knew she needed about 320 quid to go on a night away with her husband. And unfortunately, she didn't get there. But that could be you. You could get up to question six and get those 320 euros.
0: Come in with a plan.
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10: 2 o'clock. I'm Jan O'Connell. The Australian government has launched an urgent review after an OpenAI agent hacked into the National Health Service portal and accessed private data. The country's Prime Minister criticised OpenAI for a delay in reporting the incident, believed to be the first ever AI hack of a government website in the world. A senior Garda has told a public inquiry that details of a car stolen in the Republic of Ireland and later used to bomb Oma was a list of stolen vehicles passed to police in the north 2 days before the 1998 bombing. Detective Superintendent Emmett Caserly is attached to the Special Detective Unit of the Guards with responsibility for dealing with terrorism. Our northern correspondent, Conor McCauley.
11: With the agreement of the Justice Minister, he pre-recorded a statement which was played to the inquiry this morning. It focused on the theft of the car used in the bombing from outside a house in Carrickmacross, County Monaghan, 2 days before the atrocity. Detective Superintendent Casserly said the car had been reported stolen and the information circulated to various Garda stations. The details were also on a list of 15 stolen cars sent to the RUC later the same day. He described this process of sharing information on stolen vehicles as something standard that was done every day. The inquiry was also told there had been attempts to steal 3 other cars in Carrickmacross that night, and there had been credible sightings in Crossmaglen and near Dundalk in the hours after the theft.
10: They have seized 36 scramblers, e-scooters and e-bikes as part of a crackdown on their use in crime. The raids were carried out over the last few weeks in the south-east Dublin area. Over €37,000 of drugs, including cocaine and crack cocaine, was also recovered.
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10: Few limited sunny spells. Rain will gradually extend over the northwestern half of the country this afternoon. Top temperatures 15 to 19 degrees.
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12: It's soccer first, and the Republic of Ireland will begin their Nations League campaign with a game against Kosovo tonight. The clash in League B3 will be the first ever meeting of the countries at this level. The game will go ahead in Pristina at 7:45 Irish time with coverage on RT2 television. In the same group, Austria will play Israel in Linz. Meanwhile, 41-year-old Cristiano Ronaldo is set to win his 234th cap for Portugal when they host Wales in Lisbon in League A4, and in League A2 2022, Jurgen Klopp will take charge of Germany.

0: For the first time as they play the Netherlands in Amsterdam. Here at home, Sligo Rovers members are set to vote on a proposal to restructure the club at a special general meeting tonight. If voted in, the change would open a door for minority investment in the club with the members' approval. Finally, for the moment, it's boxing, and Lisa O'Rourke will be in final action at the European Championships in Sofia today. The former world champion will take on the Russian Anastasia Demersian for the 80kg title at around a quarter past five Irish time, with that about live on RTÉ2 television. That's where Michaela Walsh will be in the ring for a 57kg semi-final against a Hungarian opponent beginning at 4 o'clock. And it's been announced that the long-awaited heavyweight showdown between Tyson Fury and Anthony Joshua will go ahead at Cardiff's Principality Stadium on the 11th of December. I'm Paul O'Neill, and there's more sport on the RTÉ News app and RTÉ.ie.
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4: Hi, ladies.
5: Hey, how you doing?
6: Hello.
5: Thank you.
4: How's it been since I was gone?
5: Terrible.
4: By the way, the sandwiches are not the same abroad. Different cheese.
5: Different cheese. It's funny you say that, because I actually have an Ibiza-style sandwich for you today.
4: Oh, thank you.
5: Because I thought you'd be missing it.
4: I am a little bit.
5: Right, for your ham, I'm thinking a Robin Schultz and Prayer in the Sea.
4: Prayer in the Sea, I like that. Yeah, he was my first gig of the weekend.
5: And then for your cheese, I'm thinking just a plain old cheddar. You can't beat it. It's Kelly Clarkson, since you've been gone. Because you've been gone and my heart's been broke.
4: Oh, Demi,
6: actually,
4: thank
6: that's
4: you.
6: A lie. I can't even commit to the joke.
5: And for your south, it's Finder, the Carol Cox remix.
4: Ah, that's
5: which
4: familiar.
5: Is a bit of a spicy mayo.
7: If you know yourself. The name, you absolutely know the significance of Mr. Carol Cox.
5: Amen.
4: All right, some Carol Cox, which was today's Who, is on the way. Kelly Clarkson as well. Right now, though, opening the deli. It's some Robin Schultz. This is Prayer and Sea with Lily Wood. By the way, it opens for a full hour tomorrow from 12. Always open to your suggestions. 51552. 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

0: Carl Cox, Nine Toes, Finder, closing the deli. Back open for one whole hour tomorrow, but on the way very shortly is the beautiful.
1: Double or bluffing.
2: You heard that correct. 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In front of Mikey J. O'Reilly right now, he's got 10 true or false questions, starting at 10 euro for question one. Each one that you get correct, he shall double your money.
0: 10 goes to 20, 40, 80, 160 all the way to 5k. 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You get one question wrong, you lose everything and leave with nothing. 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
2: I will say this, come in with a game plan. 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
0: there's
2: a holiday?
0: Some cheap tires.
2: Get your hair done. 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
0: We're going to play next. Your name in double, 51552 to get through. Here on two.

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2: It is now time to play our favorite game called Double or Bluffing, a game where you can double your money if you can figure out if we are bluffing with our questions or just telling you the truth.
0: Taking on the 10 questions on this Thursday afternoon is Owen. Welcome to the show, brother.
3: Hey, how you doing?
0: How are you getting on? Where in the country are you, man?
3: I'm from Gorey, but I'm in Waterford right now. Just finished up work.
2: Oh, are you from the edge of Gorey?
0: I'm on the edge.
3: yeah, I'm from the edge of Gorey, yeah.
0: What's he doing for work, Owen?
3: Sorry, hello.
0: Oh, thank God. What do you do for work?
3: Oh, I'm a truck driver.
0: Oh, do you deliver things?
3: Yeah, I deliver stuff to farms, mostly kind of around Limerick and Cork and that kind of area.
0: Well, actually, if you're in that area, Demi has recently purchased a cow called, what's her name, Millie Moo Hoo?
2: Molly Moo.
0: Congratulations.
2: Owen, would you be up in the Tibbier area?
3: In where, sorry?
2: Up by Tip.
3: I was around Tipperary today, yeah, but I'm in Waterford now tonight.
2: I have a feeling you stopped into the in-law to drop down the meal for my cow.
0: Could have done.
4: Let's
0: check in. There's Demi's brand new cow.
2: Molly Moo.
0: Might sound familiar, Owen. All right, well, look, if you won $5,000 today, Owen, what would you spend all that money on?
3: Well, I'm actually in the middle of buying a house, so I'd probably buy a load of furniture and stuff like that for it.
2: Dead
0: lovely.
2: Right.
0: All right, well, Owen, look, we're going to go through a couple of rules of the game and then get you in there, okay?
3: Yeah, sounds good.
0: All right, good luck.
2: Right, Owen, this is how it works. In front of us right now, we've got 10 true or false questions and a 10 euro for question one. Each one that you get correct, we shall double your money. So 10 becomes 20, then 40, then 80, 160, all the way up to 5,000 euro. Now, it sounds very straightforward, but you've got to be very careful, because if you get one question wrong, you can lose everything and leave with nothing.
0: Now, at any stage in the game, you can stick with the money that you've built and leave with that amount. But if you try another question, you're risking it all, because if you get that wrong, you leave here with nothing. 5 seconds is what you have to answer each question, Owen. I can only ask each once, and I must take your first answer. The timer starts after I ask each question. Is that all right, man?
3: Yeah, sounds good. Let's go over it.
0: All right, best of luck, Owen. Question one is for 10 euro. Question one. Oasis will play Slane Castle next year. True or false?
3: True.
2: Straight in.
0: Owen, are you a fan of the lads?
3: I will be a fan of the lads, yeah.
2: Oh,
0: so you know it's true. 10 euros on the board.
2: There you go.
0: Question two is for 20. Are you ready, Owen?
3: Yeah, let's go over it.
0: Question two. The cartoon character Scooby-Doo is a German shepherd. True or false?
3: False.
0: Was that a guess?
3: No, I think he's like a Doberman or something, is he?
0: Great Dane.
2: Thank God that wasn't a
3: great
2: question.
3: It's not a German shepherd anyway, so that's a good thing.
0: Thank God. Yeah. Question three.
2: Sorry.
0: No singing on her.
2: Sorry.
0: Question three is for 40 euro. Do you want it out?
3: Yeah, go over.
0: Okay.
2: Wait, actually, before you answer the question, with 20 quid, what can you buy for your house now?
0: Get a lamp.
3: Maybe a pillowcase or something.
0: Yeah, no, you get actually a few pillowcases. Deals out there.
3: Yeah,
0: now,
3: probably, yeah.
0: Question three is for 40 euro or loads of pillowcases. Are you ready?
3: Yeah, let's go over it.
0: Okay, question three. Venus is bigger than Mars. True or false?
3: True.
2: Was that a guess?
3: That was a guess, yeah.
0: Have you ever been to Venus?
3: No, I've been to Mars, though.
0: So
2: have you?
0: It's nice for a weekend, long weekend.
3: No.
0: Well, you're correct. 40 euro right now. You're doing very well, Owen.
2: Okay, let's cash in again. 40 quid, what can you get for your gaff? Like, what do you need? Like,
3: maybe.
2: Like a mat or something?
0: Get a knife set.
3: Well, the first thing I need is a bed, but I think I'm a bit far away off that now so far.
2: You get a pillow and a pillowcase.
0: Sleeping bag.
3: Yeah, yeah. We're trying to get the whole bed here at the minute.
0: Well, let's try work up to there. You're not far. Question four is for 80 euro. Do you want it or do you want to take your 40?
3: No, I'll go for the 80.
0: Okay, question four for 80 euro. St. Patrick's Athletic play their home games in McKenna Park. True or false?
3: True. That was a guess.
2: You don't sound confident. You said it was a guess.
3: No, that was an absolute guess.
2: What, 80 quid, what would you have gotten?
3: Probably the whole duvet set and all of it.
0: Yeah.
2: Owen, you didn't get it.
0: Sorry, man.
2: I'm so sorry.
3: No way.
2: I'm so sorry.
0: Owen, unfortunately,
2: but what did we learn? What did we learn? Owen thinks that pillowcases cost 20 quid.
0: Yeah.
2: And you bought a house. Congratulations.
0: Well, no, I don't think you asked. Yeah. Have you owned?
3: No, I was waiting on that last $5,000 over the house.
0: That was it. That would have got him over the line. Will you still listen to the show?
3: Oh, absolutely. Okay.
4: Another one.
0: All right, well, look, thanks so much for coming on, Owen. Another $5,000 goes in tomorrow after 2 o'clock. It could be you.
5: I'll bring her coffee in the morning. She brings me in a piece. I take her out to fancy restaurants. She takes the sadness out of me. I make her cards on her birthday. She makes me a better man. I take her water when she's thirsty.

0: 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It is almost that time of the show where we want you to pick the final tune of the broadcast. It's our bounce tune. Now, Demi recently has been adding a theme to this. 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
1: 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Now, ooh, hear me out. I'm thinking, do you know that song that Rihanna and Shakira did that we weren't expecting? And yeah, it absolutely, remember to get you. It's a tune, right? Whatever.

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chance to get your bounce track in. 51552. What do you want to hear to end this show? 087-187-9200. Demi set the theme today as collaborations. Your favorite collab. Everyone that gets in touch in with a shot of winning, that's staying Knock Granny. Right now, this is Sabrina Carpenter. Please, please, please. Here on 2FM Afternoons with Demi and Mikey.

0: Sabrina Carpenter, please, please, please, here on the Sound of the Nation.
1: Please, please, Mikey, let's not end the show.
0: Alrighty, let's do another hour.
1: You guys have been texting your request for the bounce today, and the category I gave you guys is basically collaborations that we didn't need, but we got and we love. Simple as that. Now, Mark, you text in a little old school, but Chai Kane and Bryan Adams, Don't Give Up.
0: Chai Kane and Bryan Adams,
1: Thank
0: Don't
1: you.
0: Give Up. We're going to end the show with this. Guys, we're back tomorrow from 12 o'clock. 51552 087 187 9200. From right now, just mark your text with the word Delhi and anything you want in there for the first hour tomorrow. You can have a lovely afternoon. Laura and Kat are on the way right now to end the show for Mark. Today's qualifier for the bounce day, Chai Kane and Bryan Adams, Don't Give Up. Don't give it up. You're on 2FM. Have a good afternoon.

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4: It's 3 o'clock, I'm Jan O'Connell. Revolut customers in Ireland are among those impacted by a data breach at a third-party provider. DriveWealth, a US broker that carries out stock trades for Revolut customers, says the security incident affected its systems involving unauthorised access to personal data of customers. This includes names, email addresses, phone numbers, postal addresses and employment information. The Australian government, meanwhile, has launched an urgent review after an OpenAI agent hacked into the National Health Service portal and accessed private data. It's believed to be the first ever AI hack of a government website in the world. Australian Prime Minister Anthony Albanese criticised OpenAI for a delay in reporting the incident.
5: I spoke with the CEO of OpenAI, Sam Altman, to express Australia's extreme concern about this incident, and I also expressed my disappointment that it took the company way too long to inform the government of what had occurred and the nature of the way that notification occurred.
4: A convicted murderer who escaped from custody in Northern Ireland has appeared in court after being arrested in County Donegal. Gary Anderson appeared at a special sitting of Letterkenny District Court today. Anderson, who's from Derry, had been on temporary release from prison and absconded while attending his father's funeral over a week ago.
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4: The overcast for the rest of the day with isolated showers. More persistent rain on the way later. Top temperatures 15 to 19 degrees.
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6: It's soccer to start with, and the Republic of Ireland will begin their Nations League campaign with a game against Kosovo tonight. The clash in League B3 will be the first ever meeting of the countries at this level. The game will go ahead in Pristina at 7:45 Irish time with coverage on RT2 television. In the same group, Austria will play Israel in Linz. Meanwhile, 41-year-old Cristiano Ronaldo is set to win his 234th cap for Portugal when they host Wales in Lisbon in League A4. And in League A2, Jurgen Klopp will take charge of Germany for the first time as they play the Netherlands in Amsterdam. On to boxing, and Lisa O'Rourke will be in final action at the European Championships in Sofia today. The former world champion will take on the Russian Anastasia Demirtian for the 80kg title at around 5:15 Irish time, with that bout live on RTE2 television. Elsewhere, Michaela Walsh will be in the ring for a 57kg semi-final against a Hungarian opponent beginning at 4:00. And it's been announced that the long-awaited heavyweight showdown between Tyson Fury and Anthony Joshua will go ahead at Cardiff's Principality Stadium on the 11th of December. Finally, for now, it's rugby union, and two players are set to make their first start for reigning champions Leinster in the BKT United Rugby Championship on Saturday. Out half Casper Gabriel and forward Josh Erickson have been named in the team to face the Lions in Johannesburg. Kieran Brooks, Charlie O'Shea and Marnus van der Merwe will make their debut for Munster when they play Glasgow at Thomond Park. Mac Hansen returns after injury for Connacht, who will host the Stormers in Galway tomorrow. And Ulster coach Richie Murphy has 8 new signings in his squad for the game with Edinburgh in Belfast. I'm Paul O'Neill, and there's more sport on the RTE News app and RTE.ie.
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7: How was school today?
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5: Yes, a huge thank you to Demi and Mikey for the last 3 hours. We will of course be back tomorrow from 12. Now we have got music on the way from Role Model. We've got some Dario G Sunshine in there and some Tiny Tempo. But right now, let's kick it all off with some Alyssa Grace. This is Bloodstream on 2FM Drive.

0: Alyssa Grace, that is Bloodstream, right here on 2FM Drive. It is Lauren Catt here with you until 6 o'clock today. What's coming up on the show?
1: All right, we have got a lot coming up on the show. We've the world exclusive on the new U2 single brought to us by none other than Mr. Dave Fanning himself.
0: I mean, it would be a shock if anybody else has been this to be fair.
1: He's just synonymous with U2 right now. Love rock and roll moment.
0: We love a bit of Dave, so he'll be joining us just after 5 o'clock. We'll be playing the track just before that. Tommy Byrne is joining us as well to tell us about the latest from Taylor Swift, including a video, you might have seen this, featuring her very own Colin Farrell.
1: Oh, I need to know all the deets about that cameo. We'll also be playing another game of Booby Trap Bingo later on. Yesterday was literally exhilarating. Leah is still at the top of the leaderboard with 7. So come on and play if you think you can get that point. Oh, but yesterday,
0: let's we had a heartbreaking day yesterday. So much so that we got a text from someone that said that they were screaming at the radio so much they had to pull in their car.
1: It was quite intense.
0: There was a lot going on. She went, she had 9. She went for 10. She lost out in the 10th.
1: Yeah.
0: It's all still to play for. And we've got a 2-night stay at the Killashy Hotel up for grabs there. We've also got Playlist Playoff. This week's challenge for myself and Kat is to choose a song that mentions the word sky, okay? It is either in the title or in the lyrics. Mm-hmm. We've been struggling a little bit to not go for the obvious ones. Yeah.

0: Yeah.
1: And we've been like really deeping it. Today, I've got no idea how I haven't chose the song earlier in the week.
0: Okay.
1: I was like, I'm an idiot.
0: Yeah, it could have been one of your first picks.
1: Yeah. But I'm happy I've left it to later in the week.
0: Yeah.
1: But it doesn't matter what we think because it is up to you to decide who is

0: Post Malone, I Had Some Help featuring Morgan Wallen right here on 2FM Drive with Laura and Kat. On this Thursday, it's 12 minutes past three. Laura, what have you got for me, girl?
1: You got all the information out there.
0: All the needy information.
1: How's your day been? Any crack?
0: It's been good. I feel like it was a busy day. What did I do this morning? Oh yeah, I met someone for coffee.
1: You was acting like you met someone.
0: I met someone. We're going to run away together. No, I met someone. Like, it was one of those things that was on the calendar for ages. You know, and it's so hard to just get a date, yeah. Meet in town, and boom, we did that. And then I found myself a pair of red jeans.
1: Light it for you.
0: Do you know what? I'm trying to get into, like, this is the autumnal wardrobe. Get something else, a bit of pizzazz in the wardrobe. Red jeans. There
1: I'm
0: you go.
1: I'm laughing at you. Your head to toe black now.
0: Yeah, I'm like all black leggings, like, yeah. Ready to go to Pilates class.
1: My head has been absolutely wrecked this week in particular, I think, and more so than even during the summer. And
0: why?
1: With magpies.
0: Magpies.
1: Sorry, because I was coming into work here and they just seem to be flittered everywhere, but
0: they're
1: not
0: everywhere.
1: Together. And I feel like my hand is so sore from saluting them the whole time.
0: But what's that thing? This is one thing I do not understand, like the whole magpie like rhyme.
1: Oh, one for sorrow, two for joy, three for girl, four for boy, five for gold. No, five for silver, six for gold. I'm saying, sorry, I love our producer Etna is just mouthing words at
0: She's
1: me.
0: She's probably typing it in
1: to be
0: as
1: fair,
0: we speak.
1: I don't think I've ever got past four. Yeah, five for silver, six for gold.
0: So
1: I've never got that far,
0: so
1: clearly.
0: If you see a magpie, it's bad luck. Like, if you see two of them together, it's bad luck.
1: No, two's for joy.
0: Oh, what's the one for sorrow? Okay.
1: So you
0: I see one scattered everywhere.
1: And you see, this is the thing that I have is like, because I know that Emma would be very much like, oh no, there's two in my vicinity, so therefore I'm safe. And I'm like, no, unless they are side by side for me, I'm not taking any chances. So I'm walking around the place going, salute.
0: So salute. If you don't salute when you see one,
1: I've never not saluted one because I'm still here, Kat.
0: Like, see, this is the thing, superstitions. I feel like if you lean into them too much, it could be the end of you. It could be the end. I always follow Stevie Wonder's advice. If you believe in things that you don't understand, then you'll suffer. Superstition ain't the way. Bum, bum, bum, bum, bum, bum, bum. I know, I just don't.
1: Very
0: I never.

0: delicious.
1: I'm going to take his advice on that one because I feel like I would really get in my head about it. Now, there's some superstitions that I do know about, but the magpie one, that's new to me.
0: It's not. Well, actually...
1: Well, just, I did never understood it.
0: Don't partake in it. We've got a text in here from Niamh that says, one for sorrow, two for joy, three for a wedding, four to die, five for silver, six for gold, seven for a secret that should never be told. I'm going to take number four out of that. I never want to put that on by myself.
1: No, no.
0: I'm not doing four to die ever. To be honest, I'm not taking a chance, but I realise I am so superstitious about the stupidest things of all time. The morning of my wedding, my sister went to hang my wedding dress up because it was up against a wardrobe and they needed to go steaming it. She was like, where am I going to put it? And she was hanging it on this massive mirror. And I was like, get it off. And she's like, that thing is wedged to the wall.
1: It's solid. It's not going anywhere.
0: Yeah. And I was like, yeah, but what happens when it's not all of a sudden? And the next thing there's glass everywhere and it's smashed on my wedding morning. I was like, I think I'm not taking that chance. 7 years bad luck, kicking off today? I think no.
1: Not good, not good.
0: Absolutely not happening. I also, this is another reason. This is also very annoying. If, for eating my dinner.
1: Yeah.
0: I'm very specific about the forks that I like.
1: Okay.
0: Right? I know.
1: You're like my dad, he's the same.
0: Yeah, me and Joe, we're like this. But if I take a fork out of the press, I have to use that fork.
1: What?
0: I don't know why. I just feel like that if I put the fork back in and I don't use that particular fork that I took out, then something bad's going
1: to
0: happen.
1: Okay, yeah, I get. It's like you're being mean to the fork. It's it's a bad omen.
0: Poor little kid.
1: You're like, I just picked you up and I'm rejecting you and sticking you back in the cut.
0: So I make Brian take my fork out instead. And then if I don't like it, he can go rooting for another one.
1: Okay.
0: And then in my head, it's fine because I haven't touched it.
1: Yeah. See, my dad, if I hand him a spoon that has like a square edge, he's just like, I can't use that. Like, it has to have like a round edge on it.
0: Oh no, that's... Oh, sorry, I'm so particular.
1: Yeah,
0: I've had meltdowns at restaurants before going, what is that?
1: What's the thing about the salt on the table? That's one, another one I don't understand. Is there one where, like, if you put salt on the table, it protects you from
0: salt.
1: Spilling salt?
0: Don't you have to throw it over your left shoulder?
1: Yeah, is that, that's what it is. So you, if you spill salt on the table, you have to throw it behind your other shoulder.
0: I think we might need to look into this. 087-187-9200. Actually, someone just texted in to say that if one magpie is flying, then it counts as two. No! No! No! I can't.
1: I am so glad I don't understand the magpie thing.
0: Salute.
1: That would send me left.
0: Watch now.
1: I have a couple of superstitions on my own, so
0: sorry,
1: I'll
0: I love that producer Edna says people are making up their own rules. And I think I've made up my own rules for half my life anyway, but it's just one of those things. I'm like, I can't break it now because things are going well.
1: Yeah.
0: Second I stop is the second this all goes wrong. 087-187-9200-51552. Your superstitions that you just can't. There's no way that you're walking under that ladder or whatever it may be. Get them into us. Right now, though, this is Tame Impala's Loser on 2FM Drive.

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0: Role model as High Hopes 3000 right here on 2FM Drive. It's so funny because, like, I knew High Hopes and I knew Sally before going to Electric Picnic, and then I was like, oh, I'll just go see this lad because I like those two songs. And I was like, wow,
1: I know.
0: I love this man.
1: When you get surprised from a good gig that you wasn't expecting. Well, come here, we've been talking about superstitions, you
0: very
1: specifically
0: superstitious,
1: and all the magpies in the world, but there's about three different rhymes in front of me. What is it?
0: We'll come back to them now in a second, and we'll come back to what I think my version is, because everyone else seems to have a different one. For Sarah, two for Joy, three for a girl, four for a boy, and yada yada
1: yada. And I had said to Laura, I don't understand the magpie situation, but there are a couple of other superstitions that, like, popular ones that I would have grown up around.
0: You just partake in the popular ones.
1: Popular ones. So definitely the break in the mirror, 7 years bad luck. Stay away from that. Never walking under a ladder. I never do that. Also, when you see, like, manholes or drains or potholes, I always have to jump over them.
0: Okay.
1: Like, I can never step on them because, to me, that's bad luck. I don't know if anyone else believes the same. But if I see a pothole, I just can't avoid. Now, another one is, you know, when you make a toast and you go to cheers your glass.
0: Eye contact.
1: Eye contact is definitely one. But after you cheers, you touch it on the table and then you drink it.
0: Why is that?
1: That's for good luck. Apparently, if you drink it straight away, it's bad luck. So my dad and my mom were doing it. So they cheers, they touch it on the table, and then they drink. And they were like, no, no, no, you have to touch it on the table. So I didn't know if that was it.
0: Good. Producer Etna in front of me is like, you just couldn't wait, Laura, could you? I was like, no, no, no. This one actually applies to my life.
1: Oh, yeah.
0: What's
1: look me in
0: here?
1: The eye. So I think there's two ones with drinks. When you're cheersing, look each other in the eye, and then cheers, touch on the table, and then drink. Now, another big one is the number 13. Now, that might be going into something else. I don't know if it's superstition, but something else. The number 13, I avoid at all costs. Or the number 3,

0: or the number 6. The other day, for example, someone had posted something on Instagram. They had 666 likes. I was like, no! I liked that thing so quick. And I was number 667. My shoulders just went down for them. I was like, God forbid you have 3 sixes together, 3 threes together, a 13 together. I can't. Even in the morning, like in the middle of the morning when I'm waking up to like go to the bathroom or something and it's 6:33, or if it's middle of the night and 3:33, I'll go back to sleep for another minute and then I'll go to the bathroom. Like, I can't.
1: But by the time you walk to the bathroom, it would be 3:34.
0: No, but I just imagine if I open my eyes and I just see like a demon or something. I just can't. I feel like this is going into a whole different territory. And then another one is, like, if I pass a funeral car, I always bless myself. Well, or if I'm passing a church, I always bless myself, just in case. So I think mine are like a blend of superstition and like Catholic guilt.
2: I was going to say Catholic guilt is 100% what's taken over there. We would love to know. Keep this coming into us on 087-187-9200. The things that you are just so superstitious about. And even though you probably wouldn't class yourself as a superstitious person, you know, you're kind of going, no, couldn't do that now. Yeah. Absolutely not happening. Nope. Would you like an absolute bop? Let's have a tune. This is Dario G. It's Sunshine on 2FM Drive.

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1: Very superstitious.
0: Kat started asking me off air. She's like, does he think about a 13-month-old baby? And I was looking at her like she had 10 heads. And then she stayed going. And then I was like, oh my God, I thought you meant Dario G.
2: Stevie Wonder. He says 13-month-old baby. And you know the way, like, parents, like, up until your child is maybe two, yeah, like, they count their
0: the months,
2: their age in months. Mm. So, yeah, 13-month-old baby is another one added to my list anyway.
0: I'm going to be sent into a spiral thinking like, about that. They're actually 14 months.
2: Yeah.
0: It's like, that doesn't add up, guys.
2: They're 1 year and a month.
0: Okay. Yes, what we've learned, I think, is none of us can agree on what the rhyme is for the magpies. So many different variations coming in. We have Neve's one that says, my mom has a bet into me. If you see one flying, it counts. And two also... Oh, sorry, if you see one flying, it counts as two. Eight is a wish, nine is a kiss, 10 is a girl you shall not miss.
2: Producer Etna was saying that as well, about if you see it flying, it counts as
0: well,
2: two.
0: Well, also, producer Etna just asked me how I salute, so she hasn't a clue what's going on either.
2: I feel like everyone's just making up their own thing here with the magpies. Another text in from Sam says, one for sorrow because magpies mate for life. So if you see one, it could mean they've lost their mate.
0: Aww.
2: You salute and say, hello, Mr. Magpies. How is your lady wife? To ward off bad luck, acknowledging they might still be part of a pair. Oh, that's
0: very
2: actually
0: cute.
2: Really sad.
0: That's but it is, but then the next part of it quite nice. They're fine.
2: Yeah.
0: They're grand. Niall got in touch and said, superstitions. Touching wood is so gas. Like, I remember when I was a kid, one of my biggest fears is the house burning down, so I literally wouldn't be able to fall asleep until my hand was touching the wood cupboard next to me.
2: Oh my
0: that
2: God.
0: Lasted about a year. I just touched the wood behind me. I am so...
2: Yeah.
0: When it comes to the touch, like, I've got a wooden panel behind my bed. So handy.
2: Yeah.
0: Because you know what, like, 3:30 in the morning when your conscious brain is switched off and then it's just going, here's all the bad things that are going to happen. I'm knocking on that thing.
2: Yeah.
0: Like, touch wood.
2: Yeah. Touch wood. And also to do, you could touch your head as well.
0: Sorry. Yeah. Which I always find so funny because I'm like, if I can't touch that, there we go.
2: It's a real Irish thing. Another thing that, I don't know if I made this up, but if I didn't have wood, I would touch black. I'd be like, touch black. Because in school, if you weren't near wood, they'd be like, oh, touch black. And you touch the tarmac on the floor or anything that was black, just in case. But it's a real, I feel like touch wood is a real Irish thing.
0: We've got a voice note in here from Owen. Have a listen to this.
3: Won't walk under a ladder. Also, like, if I'm walking down the street, you know those kind of signposts, you know, that might have, you know, the green signs on them, but it could be a double sign. I won't walk under that either. I have to go around the actual pole. I won't walk underneath it because I also find that that could be bad luck. Look too.
2: Yeah.
0: See, we're all in our heads.
2: I know, we really are.
0: Cannot help ourselves. 087-1879-200. Keep those coming into us.
2: Those superstitions. What are you superstitious about? 515-552.
0: I wonder if we could get that in full.
2: Oh, yeah.
0: It's an educational day.

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0: 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Myself and Kat are having a great day.
1: Oh, yeah.
0: We've realised that not one of us is well in the head. Niamh texted in and said, there's so many. I can't cheers with water or an empty glass because it's bad luck. You can't pass a knife to someone. You have to put it down. Otherwise, it'll be sharp words between friends.
1: Wow. That's something. I find with the knife, it's always you give someone the butt of the knife. It's never the actual blade part.
0: I'm just
1: thinking, I've never heard put it on the table and then pick it up.
0: Killian gave me the scissors upstairs and handed it to me the correct way. And what did I do? Grabbed the sharp end off him. And he goes, don't run with it. And he's like, they were all just standing there waiting for me to trip.
1: Yes. Oh, God. Now, the cheers with water, I do that all the time.
0: Gosh.
1: I know. I didn't know that was a bad thing, Niamh. Okay, Lauren.
0: Actually, Niamh, thank you so much. Because the next time I need her to have a margarita, that's exactly what I'll say. Bad luck down the water.
1: Bad luck. Lauren says, here, my birthday is the 6th of the 6th, 2006. So who knows what that means for me?
0: Oh, do you want to do the one
1: I'm
0: from
1: just blessing
0: Rachel?
1: You right now.
0: Gosh, do the one from Rachel as well there.
1: Oh, gosh. Born Friday the 13th. Phone number has 666 in it. Nah, I would go back to the phone job. Change that number, please. Change that number.
0: Brendan said, it's all bull. I used to work in a mirror shop many moons ago. Mirrors were broken daily.
1: He's like, I'm still here. I'm still standing.
0: I'm having a baronet. Oh. Paula got in touch as well and said, hey girls, new shoes on the table is a no-go in my house. You know, you place the box on the table to show the shoes to someone, not in my house. I go ape. Can I just point out as well that you're never I wasn't anyway. You're never told these things as you're growing up. It's just, you're supposed to all of a sudden know.
1: Yeah.
0: And I remember the first time ever that I did this, that I went to put my new shoes in the box on the table and it was like, what are you doing?
1: Slow motion, like, no.
0: And I was like, well, why was I supposed to know? You've never once set me down and said, don't put new shoes in the table.
1: Yeah, it's like something that you definitely pick up from school or just like people that coming in and out of your house, and then you inherit these superstitions.
0: Do you ever hear Vogue Williams talking about the new shoes thing?
1: No.
0: She's so superstitious about it that even when she's in a shop and she's buying the new shoes, she will hand them over to the cashier who will take them and then put them down. And she's like, I feel really bad that they've got the bad look, but I don't have it. Don't sue me.
1: That is so funny. What else have we got? Mark says here, I can't leave one bean in the can. Same with peas. he just doesn't want all the beans to be alone. No lonely beans in the can.
0: Keep those coming into us on 087-187-9200. We've got Play Let's Play Up on the way, but what have we got right now?
1: Right now, we've got some Alex Warren.

0: Alex Warren. That is Passenger right here on 2FM Drive. Car. We're after getting a text in there. Trying to read it out from Mia.
1: Mia says, hey, we just bought coleslaw for $3.33.
0: No! No! It's time for this. I can't hack it. Okay, we are moving on swiftly to play this playoff because we don't want to talk about bad luck right now because I need all the luck. So maybe I'll...
1: You're not doing too well. Like, too well. No, you're not doing too bad.
0: One win?
1: One win yesterday.
0: Yeah. I've got one win this week.
1: Yeah. Snuck Beyonce over the line.
0: I did. Right. We have the challenge of getting a song with the word sky in the title or the lyrics. This is my pick.

0: If you don't believe me, yeah, Harry Styles, Sign of the Times. The lyric in the first verse says, "You can't bribe the door on your way to the sky." So I found one.
1: There
0: I found
1: you go. One. Well done. Yeah. Okay, you'd like to hear Harry Styles, Sign of the Times. All you need to do is text CASH to 087 187 9200. I have gone for this.

0: partner round and round.
1: Just pick it. Put Laura in the mire, just going down.
2: And I actually picked the one bit that it does say, because it goes, I look up in the sky, it's a bird, it's a plane, now it's just me and a damn thing changed.
1: But like, love you are, yeah, I feel like you've been saving the best for...
2: Well, I just this morning woke up and was like, how on earth have I not even looked at any of the Pitbull tracks to see where the sky is? And then I was like, here we go. Yeah. This is what we're going with. So if you'd like to hear Pitbull and Kesha, 087-187-9200, you're going to text the word Laura. Like Kat said, that's what we're going for. Right now, though, let's get some Everything But The Girl. This is Missing on 2FM Drive.

0: Everything But the Girl Missing right here on 2FM Drive with Lauren Cow. We are with you until 6 o'clock today.
1: We absolutely are. We're talking about superstitions and what you find superstitious, what we find superstitious. Got a voice note.
2: Never give a watch as a gift because it will call time on the relationship.
0: What?
1: I always thought that was really superstitious. And then...
0: I think she got Dara a watch for his wedding gift.
1: That's fine. We're married. Doesn't count. I was going to say,
0: no.
1: My ex-boyfriend before Brian, which is like donkey years ago, he got me a watch and we broke up literally like 2 months later.
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2: It's 4 o'clock. I'm Jan O'Connell. The Minister for Foreign Affairs has said that the OpenAI hacking of an Australian government website highlights the absolute need for the Irish government to work internationally to put AI safeguards in place. Helen McKenzie said that AI is coming up in every single discussion that she's having at the UN General Assembly in New York this week. The Australian government has launched an urgent review after an OpenAI agent hacked into the National Health Service portal. It's believed to be the first ever AI hack of a government website in the world. Australian Prime Minister Anthony Albanese criticised OpenAI for a delay in reporting the incident.
3: I spoke with the CEO of OpenAI, Sam Altman, to express Australia's extreme concern about this incident, and I also expressed my disappointment that it took the company way too long to inform the government of what had occurred and the nature of the way that that notification occurred.
2: Revolut customers in Ireland are among those impacted by a data breach at a third-party provider. DriveWealth, a US broker that carries out US stock trades for Revolut, says a security incident affected its systems involving unauthorised access. It includes access to names, email addresses, phone numbers, postal addresses and employment information. Some vegetable growers had to pay nine times the normal amount to water their crops during this summer's drought. A new report by Chagas has found that to protect their crops during the exceptionally dry warm weather, some growers spent more than €3,100 per hectare to water vegetables. It warned that the country's vegetable sector faces a significant challenge in managing the risk and cost posed by climate change.
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0: With RedClick. 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
2: Mainly overcast for the rest of the day with some rain persistent at times this evening. Highest temperatures 15 to 19 degrees.
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4: Beginning with soccer, and after missing out on qualifying for the World Cup, the Republic of Ireland will return to competitive action tonight. Hamer Helgrimson's side will play Kosovo in Pristina in their first game of the new Nations League campaign. The game in League B3 will get underway at 7:45 and will be live on RT2 television. In the same group, Austria will host Israel in Linz. In League A4, Portugal will play Wales in Lisbon, with Cristiano Ronaldo in line to make his 234th appearance for the Portuguese. And Jurgen Klopp will take charge of Germany for the first time when they meet the Netherlands in Amsterdam in League A2. In boxing, Lisa O'Rourke will fight for a gold medal at the European Championships in Sofia later. The Roscommon woman will face Anastasia Demirchian from Russia in the 80kg final at around 5:15 Irish time, with coverage on RT2 television. And it has been announced that the long-awaited heavyweight showdown between Tyson Fury and Anthony Joshua will go ahead at Cardiff's Principality Stadium on the 11th of December. Finally, for now, it's rugby union, and two players are set to make their first start for reigning champions Leinster in the BKT United Rugby Championship on Saturday. Out half Casper Gabriel and forward Josh Erickson have been named in the team to face the Lions in Johannesburg. Kieran Brooks, Charlie O'Shea and Marnus van der Merwe will make their debut for Munster when they play Glasgow at Thomond Park. Mike Hansen returns after injury for Connacht, who will host the Stormers in Galway tomorrow. And Ulster coach Richie Murphy has eight new signings in his squad for the game with Edinburgh in Belfast. I'm Paul O'Neill, and there's more sport on the RTE News app and RTE.ie.
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10: 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It is Laura and Kat with you until 6 o'clock today. We've got

0: Loads coming up this next hour, including some amazing music. But Tommy Byrne is going to be in studio. He's going to be chatting to us about
1: Colin Farrell
0: and Taylor Swift. I need to know more about the cameo. She's got the best people in her videos. We're also talking to Dave Fanning in a bit, but he is exclusively premiering U2's brand new single.
1: Yes, you can hear it here first. We've got music on the way from David Guetta and Lady Gaga, but right now let's kick it all off. It's in Sunny Federa and Becky Hill. This is Say Something on 2FM Drive.

0: Yes. Playlist playoff.
1: Oh, goodness. We are both nervous about this, but yeah, we've had playlist playoff. It's Thursday now. Laura, you've had a really good winning streak.
0: You won yesterday.
1: I won yesterday.
0: Which means if you win today, we're going into tomorrow
1: even
0: neck and neck.
1: Yeah.
0: And then it all comes down to that. But I could tip the board today. Who knows? We have gone for Pitbull and Kesha.
1: Yeah.
0: Is my pick.
1: Harry Styles,
0: yeah.
1: Harry Styles, Sign of the Times was my pick. Very different songs now.
0: Massively. Up and down. Let's hit the drum roll and see what producer Etna says.
1: You love a bit of Harry Styles.
0: What?
1: I'm the winner.
0: So I'll lie down for a minute, so.
1: Let's enjoy this.

0: Harry Styles,
1: sign of the times.
0: Congratulations.
1: Okay, we're 50-50 now. Yeah, we'll be back at tomorrow with another game of Playlist Playoff.
0: Stop swinging your head at me like that.
1: I just have a ponytail. I like
0: you're
1: it.
0: Like, I'm going to come for you. Maybe I might just go for Pitbull and Kesha again tomorrow.
1: Yeah. I really like Timber.
0: You okay?
2: What's the sky in Timber?
0: Look up in the sky.
2: Oh, sorry, of course. Yeah, yeah.
1: No, Tommy's getting ready to cross
2: you.
1: Guy,
2: you look very personally
1: changed.
2: Offended there. Would you like a moment just to do the whole thing?
1: Save yourself, Tommy. Talk yeah. about something else.
2: This is nice to see you guys.
0: Anyways, here we go. This is Timber on 2FM Drive. What's the crack? Taylor Swift, Colin Farrell.
2: Taylor Swift, Colin Farrell. Yeah, it's all kicking off again. We kind of thought that we had got away with the Taylor Swift news for a while there, that she was maybe going to go back into hibernation for a little bit after kind of being so everywhere all at once, kind of coming off the Eras tour and the album. She did sort of sneak
1: and
2: away and the wedding, yeah.
0: Did you ever see her wedding dress?
2: Never saw the wedding dress.
0: No,
2: you'll probably have to like pay to see it soon enough. I'm sure it'll be up on something. There'll be a Disney Plus film. That's probably what'll happen.
0: Do you know what?
2: It'll be in a music video.
0: Well done. Oh, how did we not think?
2: How do we not think of that? But she's back. Yeah, so she is back releasing new music. So she had a single out there a few months ago, obviously for Toy Story 5, but that was kind of seen as a one-off, and there was sort of an assumption that we wouldn't be getting any new music from her for quite some time, because she hasn't really done any promo for the last album. But she announced earlier this week that there was going to be a new single coming called Patient Zero, or at least we eventually found out that it was going to be called Patient Zero.
0: Easter egg in the zeros.
2: So she was Easter egg in the zeros, yeah. So that's kind of what I wanted to talk about, the way we've got to the Taylor Swift album launch and how did we find out about these things and the way it kind of drives her fans to be
0: wild.
2: Wild.
1: Yeah, they're great with their numbers now.
2: They're great with their numbers. It is

0: is kind of like, do you ever see, do you know, you see like in like detective movies when you see people with the cork boards and the strings going from piece to piece, which actually does bring me back to the first place that she was teasing this Colin Farrell video, which was not with the numbers, which we'll get
1: so
0: to. Yeah, it is. That's what I think, it's just because there's such an in-depth like lore to all of it. But actually where she started teasing the Colin Farrell video was at this year's Emmys, which is when she drove fans kind of insane for the first time in a long time, where there was the Emmys this year were hosted by Mariska Hargitay, who is the star of Law and Order SVU, which any Taylor Swift fan worth her salt will know that she's a massive fan of Law and Order SVU. So there was all of these rumors and this assumption, I don't know where it had come from, that she was going to announce a new album at the Emmys. Mm-hmm. She was turning up to the Emmys, she was nominated for an Emmy. Is she going to announce a new album? And it was lo and behold, she did not turn up, but she did appear in a pre-taped sketch that was a Law and Order SVU scene where she played a new detective trying to figure out whether or not Taylor Swift was going to appear at the Emmys. So like, we're getting very inside baseball on this straight away, but that is the kind of stuff that she has been doing for years and years and years. But so she showed up, basically, they're all talking about the history of Taylor Swift Easter eggs, which we'll get into in a second. But she looked right down the barrel of the lens and she said, kind of out of nowhere, let me get this right, it was Saccharid Aries from the vineyard, north or south. There was like a pause in the little clip. She looks right down the barrel of the lens, says that, sent fans wild, trying to figure out exactly what it is.
1: Oh my God, I can just imagine them deciphering it for days.
0: So for days and days and days. So basically what we have learned is that saccharid, as in sugar, as in sweet, as in sugar, the Colin Farrell TV series on Apple. Aries meaning not the star sign but the TV show or the film series starring Jared Leto, who people are expecting now to pop up in something. From the Vineyard being Martha's Vineyard, a TV show starring Jesse Plemons, so we're expecting Jesse Plemons. And North or South meaning Dakota, as in North or South Dakota, as in Dakota Johnson, who is also in this music video with Colin Farrell and Taylor Swift.
2: What I always find so funny is that, you know, sometimes in radio we'll come up with something and we'll work backwards. Mm. We'll go, that's a great name for something, let's figure it out now. I feel like if she was ever stuck, she could just say something. Yeah. And then everyone
0: would go, big part of the sketch at the Emmys was about how no matter what she does, people read into it.
1: Yeah, yeah.
0: And that she can't actually do anything, she can't wear anything, she can't paint her nails a certain color without sending her fans into this absolute meltdown. Yeah. And she is on this sketch at the Emmys going, well, not everything that she does is like mean something. And sometimes she is just outside and everyone else is like, no, doesn't matter. Yeah. Everything means something.
1: I'd say she has a laugh though, just seeing everyone go into a frenzy.
0: Well, it is something that she has been doing. So basically, anyway, she's pointed towards the new single that's coming with Colin Farrell, that's coming out on Sunday. But she's started teasing the song then Patient Zero a couple of days ago, where all of the lyrics on her Spotify and Apple Music, all of the O's changed to zeros. So that then drove everyone mad. So basically, if you know, you go onto your Spotify or Apple Music, you can check the lyrics of the songs. Every O became a zero.
1: All of Taylor's like old songs, like in the catalog.
0: All of her old songs, everything off Life of a Showgirl, her Instagram bio, every O that was in it became a zero. So it just sent
2: some amount of work into everything she does. Do you remember when she launched Life of a Showgirl first and the countdown on the timer was like an explosion?
0: Yeah.
2: Like, she's just so, like, she thinks of all
0: and
2: these
0: they also
2: and they
0: said it, there was the announcement of Life of a Showgirl. That's one of the ones that I was going to talk about. One of the ways that she Easter egged that was when she was on the Eras tour, she put up a video on her social media when the second leg of that was starting, and it was her in a stadium in America. And fans noticed that in the video, she took 13 steps. You were talking about the number 13 earlier. 13 is often
2: her lucky number.
0: So they noticed that she took 13 steps. So when they realized that she had took 13 steps, they had to figure out that something in the video meant something else. And they realized that in the video, she was inside a stadium in section A12, which they then deduced was the release date of Life of a Showgirl, 7 months before the thing was ever announced. Right. And they were right. Like, so she is doing all of these things with it. So she has been doing
1: it. Every Swiftie could literally be like FBI.
0: Yeah, so she has been doing it essentially since her first album. So in 2006, her debut album, titled Taylor Swift, comes out. And with the CD, so with the CDs, obviously, I think we all know you used to get booklets. There would be the little booklets of all the lyrics. And in the booklets, there would be secret messages in each song that would tell you the meaning of each song. So she would have different letters capitalized in all of the lyrics. So there was things on like a song called like Pictures to Burn. It was like, he'll never know. It, like, basically telling you what the song is about in relation to her personal life.
1: Yeah.
0: So since day dot, she has just been begging and begging fans to like start investigating her.
2: Yeah.
0: And they have been doing it. So like oftentimes there was a huge thing when she had released the 1989 album and people were trying to figure out again who it was about. People were often just talking about like which boyfriend is it about which. And she turned around at the end of one of the music videos and she's wearing a necklace that Harry Styles had famously worn in one of the One Direction videos. Ooh. So then everyone, that's how basically it was all confirmed that the whole thing was about

0: Harry Styles.
1: Oh.
0: Sorry, go on.
1: No, go on, because I was going to just circle back for a second to go, like, how did Colin Farrell end up being in this video? Is there anything else?
0: So there's nothing else about that just yet, other than the fact that she has referenced his TV show.
1: Okay.
0: So the video is said to be based on an old Hitchcock movie called Rebecca, about an older man who marries a younger woman. So I suppose it's going to be Colin Farrell, Dakota Johnson and Taylor Swift in a love triangle in the video. But again, like,
1: who knows
0: how it ended up to actually be him is the next thing. It is, I think, with her, it could just be that the wordplay worked.
1: Yeah. You.
0: Yeah. And
1: go on. So sorry, we've gone through the first album and these drags into the next.
0: Yeah. So there was all of that. There is also then, I suppose, just the countless ways that she teases her songs, and that way that it drives the fans so insane. I suppose that's the thing about it, is that these people are so fervently obsessed with her that they are constantly looking for things, and she's out here always talking about how not all of the references have been found. So she's constantly making her fans go back and look at other things. There's countdowns that are started in videos from like the Red era that still haven't paid off, and her whole thing is that she's still playing a game of, like, we're all counting down to something. A lot of people think it's the 13th album, because that is, as I said, it's her favourite number. She's very superstitious about the 13. Mm-hmm. So it's about it all coming down to that. There is also, I suppose, the referencing, you know, her boyfriends and or her ex-boyfriends. Mm-hmm. There is a prevailing theory that she's also referencing some past ex-girlfriends, but that's a very, like, weird corner of the internet that thinks that she's, like, been in a long-standing relationship with Karlie Kloss.
2: Oh, yeah.
0: But, I mean, you can go down that rabbit hole, really, if you want to find it. But, yeah, so basically, we're back now. She said that this is the end of her pop era, that once this happens, we're done with pop music.
2: Ooh, does that mean she could be going back into country?
0: Back to country. So what everyone is in the... There's been a 13-second clip released of the video that's going to be premiering with Colin Farrell in it. It just shows the three of them kind of dancing around each other.
1: Okay.
0: And then Colin Farrell and Dakota Johnson standing at a gravestone. The graves are a reference then that often pop up in her stuff to her... Basically, her relationship to her previous alter egos prior to her fight with Kanye West and Kim Kardashian.
1: Okay.
0: So we're waiting to see exactly how Colin Farrell plays into all of this and what he is going to mean for her country era.
1: Like, just personally, I'm very bad at Where's Wally and Spot the Difference. So, like, I'm so crap at picking up on any of these things.
2: It's like
1: I'm
2: a big crossword game, isn't it?
0: Yeah, so she does, like, what she does is, like, for a lot of it is Where's Wally for the music videos, essentially. So if you are, like, going into, like, her Lover video or her, like, the Look What You Made Me Do video, I say that three times fast, has so many references to future songs and future albums. Or there was one where she had Midnights, or her song Midnights, she steps into a lift and all of the floors have different colours on them, and that then basically told you what order she was going to be releasing her albums in.
2: See, as a Taylor Swift fan, like, watching the video, you wouldn't be able to just enjoy it. You'd have to stop at each scene and study.
0: Yeah, it is people who sit down and study her.
2: Yeah.
0: So, I mean, if you have the time tonight, go and watch them 100 times.
1: Yeah, absolutely.
0: Yeah.
1: I'm exhausted.
0: I mean, how could you not be?
1: Tommy Byrne, as always, thank you very much. Go have a little lie down for yourself.
3: 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Okay. 2FM Drive with Laura and Katya. 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

0: Bruno Mars, that is Doubt Smile right here on 2FM Drive. It is Laura and Cash here with you until 6 o'clock today. Now, still to come, we've got music on the way from Fred again. We've got some David Guetta in there. Plus, we'll be giving you the chance to win yourself €500 in cash, all with thanks to Cadbury's. Anish Toshin, I'm Don Nuok.
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0: Oh, yes. All this week right here on 2FM, we've got a massive Cadbury Dairy Milk competition to tell you about because we are talking thousands of euro in cash to give away with lots and lots of chances to win. 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That lunchtime snack, that 3pm pick-me-up, the commute sweet treat or the nighttime bite. What is your go-to? Is it the classic Dairy Milker? Who doesn't love a tiffin? Or maybe for you, it's that mint crisp moment. Or are you the whole nut all day type? Can't forget the Turkish, the caramello and the golden crisp and fruit and nut too, Katya.
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0: Calvin Harris featuring Jazzy. That's Satisfy right here on 2FM Drive with Lauren Catt. It's time for this. Yes, it is time to tell you about our Booby Trap Bingo game. But first, the prize you ask. 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
1: So what's the game to win that prize? Well, it's called Booby Trap Bingo and it's a good old fashioned game of Jeopardy. Here is how it works. We've got 20 clips in front of us and all you need to do is pick a number between 1 and 20. You're then going to hear a piece of a song and you have to either give us the name of the artist or the name of the song. If you do that, you'll get yourself a point on the board. If you can't, it doesn't matter. We just move on to the next clip. You can stay going for as long as you like. However, if you land on one of these lads, on one of our booby traps, you lose it all. It is gone. See you later. Good luck. Now, we have got a top score of 7 this week, but it doesn't mean that it can't be bet because we did beat it yesterday. We got as far as 9. She went for the 10th and then bang. See you later. Game over. Ball burst. The theme this week is female solo artists. So if you think you have what it takes to come on and try and get a great score on the scoreboard, then all you need to do is text the word bingo and your name to 51552 or you can WhatsApp us on 087

0: Khaki Kid and Brick Nasty. That is Take a Trip right here on 2FM Drive. It's Lauren Catt and we are joined by the one and only Dave Fanning. Hello.
1: Dave's
2: Hello.
1: In the building.
2: How are you?
0: Very well. God, welcome back.
2: God, I'm getting very worried about the time here. Wait a minute, 52. Yeah, okay, 8 minutes to go.
0: Okay, okay, fantastic. Do you want to tell people what the 8 minutes to go to is?
2: Okay, well, first, there's two little bits to this here. There's the world exclusive first play of the brand new single Silencio from U2 from their forthcoming album. I won't even give the title of the album.
0: No, don't do that.
2: Well, I will actually. It's out there. Carnival de Luz. But anyway, the point is, I'll tell you all about it after 5 o'clock and I'll tell you what is going to happen or isn't happening or all the rest of it, and if they're playing live and that. Which, by the way, I don't know. I'll be speculating with all that.
0: Well, but we love a bit of speculation from Dave Fanning.
2: We'll have to wait and see. The thing is, I want to give you the world first exclusive play on the new single. Now, they've had a single out from the album already, as you know.
0: We played it with you.
2: And that's why we had the world exclusive of that here as well on this very programme with you too. Fantastic indeed, yeah. I was just asking the actual title of the programme. What's the title of the programme again?
0: 2FM Drive with Lauren Catt.
2: That's it. Well, we're going to have the brand new single now. It's very short, by the way. And I will say this about it. It's an homage to early surf punk insolence.
0: Oh.
2: That's what Bono's calling it, or something that the band is calling it. It's only 2.5 minutes long. It's very short.
0: Okay. Dave is going to be joining us because right after 5 o'clock, he's going to be giving us all the gossip, the ins and the outs of what's happening.
2: I'll be making up a lot of it.
0: That's all we ever want from you. But right now, Dave, would you like to introduce you to
2: World Exclusive, the first time ever in the history of the universe. We're going to give you now, I'm delighted to say, the brand new single from U2, and it's from their forthcoming album. And this song here is called Silencio.
0: Come on!

0: Brand new music from you too. That Dave Fang is going to back announce here for us. On to your job.
1: So Carnaval de Luz is the name of the album. It's the 16th studio album from you two. I'll tell you all about it after the news. And that's called Silencio, which is the single taken from the album. The second single that is, so we've already had Street of Dreams. And also, by the way, remember they had 12 songs out earlier this year as well on the Days of Ash EP and the Easter Lily EP as well. And are they all connected with this album? I actually think they are. I have theories, but
2: Oh, it's like a whole Taylor Swift theory, like we were talking with Tommy, yeah, all over again. Easter eggs.
1: Yeah, but nobody, that's all they are, theories. I'm making it up. I have no idea if it's true or not.
0: Well, that is the world exclusive of the very first play right here on 2FM Drive with Laura and Kat and Dave Fanning.
2: Love the song.
0: Dave's going to stick around.
1: I'll tell you about the album down in a minute.
0: So much gossip, so much chat. What else coming up?
2: Coming up, we also have a game of Booby Trap Bingo to play. We have that two-night stay in Killishy Hotel that's up for grabs. If you can beat a score of 7, and of course, some more music too.
0: 7 can be done as well, which I yesterday was like, absolutely no chance this happening, and she went for the 11th tile. She got one wrong. Mm. She was on 9, went for 10.
2: It's
0: See
2: possible.
0: You later. I know. But anyways, I'm very much looking forward to it. It's female solo artists. If you want to get involved, bingo in your name, 087-187-9200. Got music on the way from Fontaines, DC. We've got some MK. That new one from Ray and her two sisters, Amman, absolutely as well. Joy.
2: We're obsessed with it.
0: It is Joy. And we've got our track of the week from Baby Rat. It is called Roses. But right now, it is time to go to a quick ad break. We're going to go over to the newsroom, over to sport. Right back here with Dave Fanning.
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15: It's 5 o'clock. I'm Jan O'Connell. Irish government ministers say the dangers posed by AI are coming up at every discussion at this week's UN General Assembly in New York. It comes as the first ever AI hack of a government website in the world has been reported in Australia. Taoiseach Micheál Martin says it highlights the need for the Irish government to work internationally to put better AI safeguards in place.
16: We are concerned generally about advances of technology and how that can be used in a negative way in terms of penetrating utilities or government systems. We had our worst experience during COVID when the health service was attacked, but AI does represent an even greater challenge in terms of the capacities that would emanate from AI in terms of penetrating government systems. That is why this week we did sign up with others to explore the possibility of a greater global governance framework.

0: setting standards around the use of AI.
1: Revolut customers in Ireland are among those impacted by a data breach at a third-party provider. It's the second data breach affecting Revolut customers this month. Angus Cox reports.
2: Drive Wealth is a US broker carrying out stock trades for Revolut customers. It says a security incident affecting its systems involved unauthorized access to historical personal data of some customers, including names, email addresses, phone numbers, postal addresses and employment information. There's also a risk, it says, biographical data such as country citizenship, age and gender were included. Revolut said its systems weren't compromised and that customer funds are safe. Any Irish customers caught up in the data breach have been contacted via email by both Drive Wealth and Revolut.
1: A 64-year-old taxi driver has appeared before Limerick District Court, charged in connection with the seizure of guns and drugs in the city this week. John O'Neill, with an address at Haymarket Cathedral Place, is charged with possession of four Glock handguns and 13 rounds of ammunition. He's also charged with possession of cocaine. He was remanded in custody. Some vegetable growers had to pay nine times the normal amount to water their crops during this summer's drought. A new report by Chagas has found that to protect their crops during the dry, warm weather, some growers spent more than €3,100 per hectare to water vegetables. It warned the country's vegetable sector is facing a significant challenge in managing the increased cost posed by climate change.
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1: Cloudy tonight with rain and drizzle. Lowest temperatures 10 to 13 degrees.
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5: Starting with boxing, and Michaela Walsh has had to settle for a bronze medal at the European Championships in Sofia. That's after the two-time Olympian lost out to a Hungarian opponent on a split decision in the semi-finals of the women's 57kg division. Meanwhile, Lisa O'Rourke will fight for a gold medal in about 15 minutes' time when she faces Anastasia Demirtian from Russia in the 80kg decider. In soccer, after missing out on qualifying for the World Cup, the Republic of Ireland will return to competitive of action tonight. Hamarhal Grimson's side will play Kosovo in Pristina in their first game of the new Nations League campaign. The game in League B3 will get underway at 7:45 Irish time and will be live on RT2 television. In the same group, Austria will host Israel in Linz. In League A4, Portugal will play Wales in Lisbon, with Cristiano Ronaldo in line to make his 234th appearance for the Portuguese. And Jurgen Klopp will take charge of Germany for the first time when they meet the Netherlands in Amsterdam in League A2. And we finish with rugby union. Two players are set to make their first start for reigning champions Leinster in the BKT United Rugby Championship on Saturday. Out half Casper Gabriel and forward Josh Eriksson have been named in the team to face the Lions in Johannesburg. Kieran Brooks, Charlie O'Shea and Marnus van der Merwe will make their debut for Munster when they play Glasgow at Thomond Park. Mac Hansen returns after injury for Connacht, who will host the Stormers in Galway tomorrow. And Ulster coach Richie Murphy has eight new signings in his squad for the game with Edinburgh in Belfast. I'm Paul O'Neill, and there's more sport on the RT News app at rte.ie.
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4: 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The perfect treat for that. Is it home time yet? Kind of messing.
8: Oh yes, 5 past 5. You're very welcome along to 2FM Drive. It's Lauren Cat and Dave Fanning with you until 6 o'clock today, it seems, because Dave's got a lot to say. Dave,
9: does he?
8: Yeah, he always does.
9: A lot to make up.
8: I mean, we just heard something really exciting. The exclusive play, first play of U2's single Silencio from their 60s studio album, Carnival de Luz. Dave, you've got all the tea on this.
10: Yeah, what's the current release?
9: Okay, just as you say, it is the 16th studio album. The release date is November 13, 2026, so just about 5 or 6 weeks away, I suppose.

0: Or is it? Yeah. And then it's the single Silencio is the second song from the album. There's 12 songs on the album altogether. And my theory is that it goes with the two EPs that they had earlier this year. So it's really 24 tracks altogether.
1: Okay, fair enough. Because they've already dropped 12 tracks. Well, now 14 altogether.
0: Yeah.
1: And then we're going to have 10 more on this.
0: No, it's 12 more on this. And there were 6 on each of the other two.
1: Okay, okay, fair enough.
0: And I was never good at maths either.
2: With your Easter egg theory, though, how do you see this song fitting with the two other EPs that were released?
0: Well, it's the way I see it is they brought out two EPs, which were Days of Ash and 6 Postcards from the Present and Wish We Weren't Here kind of stuff. They were pretty heavy stuff about various things happening around the world. And then there was the Easter Lily one, which was more nicer, if I could say it, whatever, you know, that kind of thing. And they wanted to get those off their chest at the time as things were happening because the world was in a bit of a messy place, etc. And I actually think there's a possibility. I'm going to take the headphones off.
1: Get rid of the headphones. You don't need them.
0: I actually think there's a thing that they might be doing here, and I might be completely wrong.
1: Go on.
0: Is this, and this is only a theory, right? Okay, that this is actually part one, and Days of Ash and Easter Lily are part two and three. And it is like, stick with me for a second here, like not so much the religious, the liturgical year of the clock or of the time. If you take sort of the beginning or the middle of February right through Easter to up to Easter Sunday, there's a few things that happen. In Ireland, we have a thing called, do we still do pancakes on Pancake Tuesday?
1: We do, absolutely.
0: Oh,
1: do we?
0: Oh, sorry, God, I should have known that. Okay, I haven't had a pancake for a long time. Well, isn't that where you eat something nice and sweet and then you don't eat anything sweet until Easter Sunday?
1: Yeah, then you're done.
0: Lent, that's right, yeah. I never really did it for myself, but there you go. So, point about it is that they do a thing called which is the title of the album, The Carnival de Luz, in certain parts of, you know, Andalusia and that kind of thing. And it's sort of related to that in some ways. So that would be first. That takes 3 weeks. We do one day, which is Shrove Tuesday. They do two or three weeks of fun and games and great fun and all the rest of it. And that's where this thing comes from, right?
1: And that's the name of the album.
0: Next day is Days of Ash, is Ash Wednesday. And then Easter Lily is the third one. So I think it actually goes 1, 2 and 3.
1: That
0: and that's really what it is.
1: Sense.
0: And that's why it's 24 tracks. And that's why I'm going to get on to a little, not a bone of whatever with me, but I mean, like, I'm a big fan of double albums. I'm not a great fan of live albums, but I love double albums. And like Eggs on a Main Street, probably the best Rolling Stones album, because it's in all their glorious messiness. If people who like kind of you know, the ones with a big story in them, like the Quadrophenia by The Who or Tommy by The Who, fine, whatever, but it's certain double albums. U2 has done this once before, a double album, and I loved it. It was like all bits and pieces of everything. I still haven't found what I'm looking for done by a choir. They found a song from the Joshua Tree they hadn't used called Heartland. They've all sorts of, they have BB King on it, and I love the mess of a double album. And I would love to think, and maybe I'm just guessing, in 6 months' time they might release this as a double album. In other words, all 24 tracks.
1: Okay.
0: In other words, the two EPs and this here, because I think it does all probably relate to
1: tie in together.
0: Yeah, exactly.
1: I'm really loving the
0: lies I'm telling.
1: I mean, Dave, I just put it out there, and then if they haven't thought of it, they'll go, that's a great idea.
0: Listen, they might be listening saying, gosh. But then again, I'm the same person who said to them many times that they should do an album of like four sides with just one song on each side. Like for instance, Soft Machine Third. Go prog, Bono. And he raises his eyes to heaven when that word is used.
2: Come here, speaking of the album, are there any surprise collaborations we can expect?
0: It's funny you should say that. Because, no, there was a thing, I remember towards the end of the Sphere thing, I can't remember if she came on, she didn't come on, what do you call her, Brittany Howard from Alabama Shakes, she sang this song and Bono sang it kind of with her, or sang it in terms of the way she was singing it as well. And when I heard that there was probably going to be a female guest on the album, I said to myself, oh, it's going to be Brittany Howard from Alabama Shakes. Once again, I was completely wrong. Do you know who it is? I'm glad you're sitting down. Are you ready for this?
1: Go on.
0: The Queen of Bollywood, Dolly Parton. Dolly Parton sings on the last song of the album, on the new U2 album. The song is called Torn.
1: No way.
0: I think it's the last thing she ever did in terms of the studio, in terms of singing that. Yeah.
1: That's so special.
2: Oh my God, that is so unreal.
0: That's the last song on the album, yeah. The other ones are things like The Mirror Maker, Rosalita, Superficiality. Giving you titles doesn't mean much, I suppose. If the World Is at War, We Better Not Be. The Greatest Show on Earth, Glorify, Midnight Sunshine, Can't Stop Us Now, etc.
1: That's actually throwing me out. I'm actually delighted we were sitting down for
2: that's
1: that.
2: Incredible.
1: That's so cool.
0: Yeah.
1: Talk to us. Any idea if we're going to have some live gigs next year?
0: Well, I mean, I would say there's absolutely no question about it. And again, I have theories, but I don't know anything, I can tell you. Would I say they'd be out on the road in big stadiums all over the place for even a year, maybe more than a year? Yes,
1: okay.
0: I would.
1: Okay.
0: They haven't done that for a long time. I mean, like, they haven't been unbusy. You know, they haven't been sitting around doing nothing in the last 10 years since the last album, but they haven't done as much as people might have liked them to do. For instance, a new

0: And in 2024, 20 years later, they picked about 10 songs that they hadn't used and brought out how to reassemble an atomic bomb. So there's always been something going on. There's plenty of stuff.
1: Something.
0: And Bono and Edge have done so much stuff as well, doing here, there and everywhere, etc. But this is the first time in a long time. What was the question you asked me? Oh yeah, live next year.
1: I don't think we asked you anything.
0: Yeah, no, you did, about live next year. No, I don't know anything about live next year, but I'll tell you, there is something that I'm adding two and two together. I'll probably get Brittany Heard again. And here goes. And that is that their management these days in the last 4 years is the same management that looks after Harry Styles. Now, no, stay with me for a second. And what's Harry kind of, not initiated, because it'd be cheaper. When I was doing the Bag It In with the Blades and U2 for 6 weeks in a row, it was called a residency. So they did 6 weeks at that. I did a thing for Channel 4 and TV in the early 90s where what's his name? Eric Clapton did 31 nights in a row at the Royal Albert Hall.
1: Yeah.
0: So that's called a residency in one place, right? So stay with me for a second. Harry, making this up, yeah. Harry has done, didn't he play in
1: 12
0: Amsterdam?
1: 12 nights in Wembley.
0: No, but it wasn't so much that. He went to Amsterdam and did a thing and made all of Europe come to Amsterdam.
1: Yeah.
0: And it's really, like, very cost effective for the people involved. And people kind of say, damn it, you know, we go to Amsterdam for 3 days and we see Harry at the same time. So maybe if you have the money to do it, whatever. But anyway, the point is, I'm just thinking that could happen. Now, I don't know why it would, but if Harry's doing it and they've got the same management, maybe they'll say...
1: Then why wouldn't they?
0: Like, what do you call him, the other guy? He's always done Madison Square Gardens, which, by the way, Harry did 30 Nights Up as well.
1: I love how this is just turned into Harry Styles now.
0: Yeah, sorry. Well, Billy Joel. Billy Joel does 30 Nights every year thing. So they could do that. Then again, I think they'll do huge big outdoor stadiums and all the rest of it. I think it'll be absolutely huge.
1: Well, if there's someone who will tell us about it, it will be Dave Fanning. You'll be back with us, no doubt, for the next single off this album or even the album itself.
0: Absolutely.
1: Dave Fanning,
0: thank
1: as always.
0: Thank you so much,
1: thanks,
0: folks.
1: Thank you.

0: Jazzy, it's my people right here on 2FM Drive. We've got a text in on 087-187-9200 that says, Dave, you are such an icon. Been hearing that voice since I was in nappies. Love, love, love this man. I wish we told him that while he was here.
1: Yeah. Legend Dave Fanning. But now it is time to talk about Booby Trap Bingo. It is the game we are going to play. But first things first, let's see who we've got on the line. Hi, Molly.
2: Hi.
1: How are you?
2: Good now, and yourself?
0: Not so bad. Molly, where are you in the country? What are you up to?

0: I'm currently in the Ballygo backwards in Offaly on my way to Meads, off to see Christy Moore.
1: Oh, come on. Ooh.
2: My God, you're going to be in for yeah. Fabby.
1: Don't forget to shovel if you want to go to work. You're having a great time this evening.
0: I have it in all.
1: Go woman. Molly, you're not from Carlow though.
0: I'm not. I'm a proud Cork woman.
1: There we go. Fantastic. I'll give you your dues there. Yeah, make sure we get that across.
2: Make sure you get it out.
1: How did you end up in Carlow?
0: my better half is from Carlow. So, yeah.
1: That's how it always happens, isn't it?
0: Have a house, proud homeowners now. So, look, happy house. No bother on us.
2: Stop. Is he with you to see Christy Moore?
0: Pardon?
2: Are you going to see Christy Moore together?
0: Yeah. So it's myself, my girlfriend Emma, her parents and her aunt and uncle. So the whole lot of us. But it's just the two of us in our car. The rest of them are driving up themselves.
1: Fantastic. Oh, so is she going to be able to help you on this one?
0: I'd like her to, but I feel like I'm probably better off doing it solo.
1: Molly,
0: we both have our strengths.
2: You're flying the flag for this one. You've got this down. Laura's going to go through all the rules with you.
1: Yes. So we've got 20 Perfect. Clips. All you need to do is pick a number between 1 and 20. You're then going to hear a piece of a song and you have to either give us the name of the artist or the name of the song, okay? Either of them will put a point on the board for you. If you get it wrong, it doesn't matter. We just move on to the next clip, okay? So keep that in mind. Be sure to say something because you just never know. It might be the thing to put that point up there for you. Couple of rules. We have to take your first answer and we have to get your answer before the klaxon goes off, okay? So just take a beat before you shout something at us. But you won't miss the klaxon because myself and Kat are quite loud when it comes to that. Obviously, you can stay going for as long as you like. However, if you land on one of these lads... on one of our booby traps, then you lose everything. So we are hoping that that is not going to be your fate today. We need to get you as far as 7 and then we can go from there. Leah is in the lead with 7 right now, but I think he can do it solo, Molly, by the looks, things and sounds of things.
0: I hope so.
1: Now, by all means,
0: I'll talk now.
1: If you are getting help, there's no problem with that at all. But we just have to hear the answer out of your mouth, Molly. Is that okay?
0: Yeah, of course.
1: Okay, fantastic. Will we get cracking?
0: Absolutely, let's go for it.
2: Okay, let's have your first number. All the gals, name of the song or name of the artist, what's the number you're going for?
0: I'll go number 7.
1: You're going in with number 7, okay. Have a listen to this. Name of the artist or the name of the song, Molly. Here we go. Poison in
2: my heart. Who is it, Molly?
0: No clue.
2: Any guesses?
0: No.
1: It's okay. It's Olivia Rodrigo, The Cure. Let's forget that didn't happen.
0: Okay.
1: And let's move on to the next one. Because there's so many in here that I know for a fact you know. So let's go. Give us your
0: Perfect.
1: Next number.
0: I'll go number three, please.
1: Have a listen to this. Name of the artist or the name of the song. Here we go.
2: Come on, Molly.
1: Any ideas, Molly?
0: No. Gone for me.
1: It's Bella Kay. I love it, I love it, I love it. I will say, they are two very new songs.
2: They
1: right?
2: are.
1: So I feel like the two of them back to back feels like you're being put on the back foot.
2: I promise we have some oldies in there for you too. We've got a mixture of all the gals.
1: Yeah,
2: so let's have your next number.
0: I'll go number 4.
1: You're going with number 4. Have a listen to this. Come on, Molly.
0: Sing it.
2: You got it.
0: Oh my God.
1: Sing it.
0: You can try to believe. I don't know.
1: It's the rhymes. It's kept at the moonlight deep in your heart. You would have gotten there. I'm so sorry.
0: Oh, yeah. A little bit too. Took me too long.
1: It's okay. Don't stress
2: about
1: it.
2: We're getting warmed up. It's fine. You haven't hit a booby trap.
1: Give us your next number.
0: 1, please.
1: Number 1. Have a listen to this.
0: If I give
2: you my... You know, Molly. Come on,
0: Jazzy.
2: Molly.
1: No. I think Jazzy would be delighted with that, though. It is Tyla and Water. Let's not get in our heads.
0: Yes.
1: Give us your next number. Where are we going?
0: We will go number 10, please.
1: Number 10. Have a listen to this. Any ideas, Molly?
0: Not a clue. It was so like buzzy. I couldn't hear it, couldn't I?
2: That's okay.
1: That's exactly what she sounds like. It's Alison Ray, Diet Pepsi. She's buzzy. Okay, come on. I swear to God, we're going to get one. Let's go. Give me your next number.
0: 12, please.
1: Number 12. Have a listen to this.
2: You know, Molly, who is that?
0: Beyonce.
1: What? No.

0: Rowland.
1: Kelly Rowland.
2: It was.
1: So close. No. They're both from Texas. Very close. Okay, you're still in the game. You haven't landed on a booby trap. Let's have your next number, Molly.
2: Not one right either.
1: Let's get this.
2: Can I get number nine, please?
1: Number nine.
0: Number nine.
1: Have a listen to this. Molly, you know this. Come on, Molly.
2: Del.
1: Molly!
2: It's Amy Winehouse. Oh, do you know what? I'm not going to take that. I would have gotten it. My better half, Emma, said, oh, it's Adele. And I was like, I went and said it. Can't be. Try to get a little bit of help.
1: Emma,
2: and now I'm going downhill even more.
1: Cut her off. How dare you, Emma? Emma, this is all your fault. Poor Molly.
2: Oh, I'm Sarah, really look, I, you know what? She participated in one, so yeah. I can't blame her for the rest of them.
1: You know what? She's trying. We're having the crack, and that's kind of all that matters. Yeah. Give us your next number. Where are we going?
2: 15, please.
1: Number 15. Have a listen to this. Come on, Molly. Sing the next word.
2: Emily Sandé.
1: Yeah! Do you know what? We're giving you... Just for you. We're all fists in the air out here. Producer Etna and all. Okay,
0: we're delighted.
1: Okay, there we go. We got one on the board.
2: Got one on the board.
1: Come on, Molly. Let's go, Emma. Give us your next number.
2: Can I get 18, please?
1: You can absolutely do number 18. Not a problem at all. Have a listen to this. Name of the artist or the name of the song.
2: Katy Perry, A Kiss a Girl.
1: Come on! That's the spirit.
2: He's coming back.
1: You are. You've been scoring two on the board. Let's keep going. What is your next number, Molly?
2: Is eight taken?
1: No, eight. You haven't done eight yet. Would you like to do eight?
2: Okay. Okay, go on. Yeah.
1: Okay, go on, sure. Have a listen to this. Makes me that much stronger. Come on, Molly.
2: Stronger. And it's Christina Aguilera, right?
1: No! To take your first answer, and it's Fighter. Oh,
2: Fighter, not Stronger, but it's Christina Aguilera. Sugar, I got, should have gone with the artist first.
1: Do you know what? Anyway. It's all fine, right. At least we know you know it. Okay, don't worry about it. We've got two on the board. I'm not sure, we may as well stay going. Give us your next number.
2: Did we take 14?
1: You haven't taken number 14. Would you like to take number 14?
2: I'll do 14, please, and thank you.
1: Have a listen to this. And you're very welcome, Molly. Here we go. Now we'll go down with... Come on, Molly.
2: Oh, Dido.
1: Yes! Come on. Woo! That's the spirit. We're back in this. Three on the board. Let's keep it going.
0: This is so great.
1: Next number, Molly. Where are you going?
2: Do you know what numbers are left?
1: You've got 2, 5, 6, 11, 13, 16, 17, 19, 20.
2: I'll do 11, please.
1: Going in with number 11. Have a listen to this. She said, see you later, boy. Come on, Molly.
2: Avril Lavigne.
1: Yes! We're up 4.
2: Skater boy.
0: Really redeemed yourself here. At score
1: confidence
0: 4.
1: Is coming back.
0: There's only 3 points away from the top board score. Let's have your next number.
2: Can I get 17, please?
1: Number 17, you absolutely can. Have a listen to this. Because you know I'm... Mom, Molly.
2: Oh, Meghan Trainor.
1: Yes! Lads, this is the redemption of the century. You're on 5.
2: I'm a bag of nerves. Well, this is the side of the road. It wouldn't be late for Christy Morris this way. It looks all good.
1: He'll love that, so he will. No.
0: Like, Christy can wait.
1: Very understanding man.
2: Okay, come on. Can I get number 19, please?
1: You can, of course. Have a listen to this.
2: Oh, so close.
1: Do you know what? That was some fun.
0: I think that was probably one of my most entertaining booby trap bingo games ever.
1: Molly, I'm genuinely so proud of you, how you managed to come back and get 5.
2: Well done.
1: You are the comeback queen, that's for sure. You'd be on such a high note going into Christy. Who did you say is going with you?
2: Look, I'd be a little less disappointed now if obviously I'd gotten, 7 or 8 even. But sure luck. Either way, a bit of crap. So thanks very much for having me.
1: It's no problem at all. And thank you so much for playing with us. Enjoy the gig and we'll chat to you guys later, okay?
2: Thanks so much.
1: Bye. I love her.
0: That's probably the longest, the most amount of clips we've ever

0: gone through.
1: Andrew is going to be
0: loving it.
1: Look at Andrew, because Andrew now has to go and replenish all those clips.
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1: Kingfisher, The Sun Will Never Settle, right here on 2FM Drive with Laura and Kat. More music from Ray and Miley Cyrus. But right now, it is 5:30. It's time to head on over to the newsroom for the headlines.
2: Irish government ministers say the dangers posed by AI are coming up at every discussion at this week's UN General Assembly. It comes as the first ever AI hack of a government website in the world has been reported in Australia. Revolut customers in Ireland are among those impacted by a data breach at a third-party provider. And the Minister for Finance has said the government will provide certainty in the budget next month around excise cuts to petrol and diesel for the winter. That's it for now. News and Bullet 6.
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1: Yeah, that is right. We have got massive Cadbury Dairy Milk competition to tell you all about. We are talking thousands of euro in cash to give away with lots and lots of chances to win. 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That lunchtime snack, that 3pm pick-me-up, the commute sweet treat, or that nighttime bite. What is your go-to? Is it the classic Dairy Milk, or who doesn't love a tiffin? Maybe for you, it's that mint crisp moment, or are you the whole nut, all day long type? Can't forget as well the Turkish, the caramello, the golden crisp, and the fruit and nut too.
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0: Oh yes, that's right. We got lots of cash to give away across the station, all with thanks to Cadbury Dairy Milk. Now, earlier on we asked you to register for a chance to play and so many of you did. And now it is time for one of you to randomly come on and give yourself the chance to win €500 in cash. We have got Aoife on the line. Hi, Aoife.
2: Hi, how are you doing?
0: Very well. How are you?
3: Are
0: you nervous?
3: Where are you calling us from?
2: I'm after locking myself into the utility here. I've got kids running outside the back door and the door to the kitchen. So,
3: Aoife, you're keeping it real. You need that peace and quiet for this. I get it. Where are you calling us from, Aoife?
2: Clonakilty in Cork.
0: Okay, fantastic. Oh, fabulous. So, okay. Aoife in the utility, locked in Clonakilty in Cork.
3: You are ready.
0: Yeah.
3: She's ready for this game. We're going to tell you how this competition works. As you know, it's all to celebrate the Cadbury Dairy Milk with 8 flavours and 8 squares. There is one for everyone. And like the bar itself, on the screen in front of me, I've got 8 squares, one for each Dairy Milk bar. And behind each square is 8 seconds of a song or a movie.
0: Yeah, so you've got to choose the flavour that you favour. And after we play the clip, you'll have 10 seconds to give us the name of the movie or if the song. We just either need the name of the artist or the name of the song. So two chances there. So Aoife, would you like a Dairy Milk bar, a Golden Crisp, a Mint Crisp, a whole nut, a fruit and nut, a caramello, a Turkish or a tiffin?
2: A Golden Crisp.
0: You're going for a Golden Crisp. Okay, have a listen to this. If it is a movie quote, we just need the name of the movie. If it's a song, name of the artist, or the name of the song, Aoife, the very best of luck. Here you go.
4: It's not just blue. It's not turquoise. It's not lapis. It's actually cerulean. And you're also blithely unaware of it.
0: Any idea what movie that is, Aoife?
2: Devil Wears the Devil. Yay! The Devil. Fuck the Devil. Yay! With Prada.
3: Yeah! Oh my gosh! Aoife, apologies for the F-bomb. But Aoife,
2: sorry.
3: You've just... It's okay. Won yourself a bit of cash. Congratulations. Your favourite Cadbury bar, the Golden Crisp, has just become your lucky bar too, because you won yourself €500 in cash, baby.
2: Sleep out there.
0: Aoife, you absolutely deserve that cash. 100%.
2: I was like, I couldn't get it, and then it was the cerulean bit. I was like, Jesus, I know it.
3: I know, it was tipping the tongue, and we were like almost saying it before you were like, ah, say it.
0: Like, what does she wear?
3: What does she wear? That's all. Oh.

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1: Aoife, you can let yourself out of the utility. I'd say throw the kids in the car, get to the shop, get yourself a Golden Crisp and celebrate with that. What a fantastic win. Fair play.
0: It was worth locking yourself in the utility room for, I tell you that much.
1: Come on with yourself. Oh,
2: there's so many kids out in the garden looking in the window and they're like, what is she doing?
0: Is she okay?
1: Mommy just needs some peace. Oh. Mommy needs to go online shopping to see what she's going to spend this cash on.
0: Oh, Aoife, brilliant.
1: Well done. Enjoy it. And we'll chat to you later, okay?
2: Thank you.
0: Oh, brilliant. Another round of cash won. €500. And the good news is there's a lot more chances to win. It's happening across the station today and all this week. What a legend.
1: I love her so much.

0: 2FM Drive, which is exactly what we're doing.
1: Goodbye, almost goodbye. Well, we got to tell you what's coming up tomorrow. We'll have another chance to win €500 cash on the show. Aoife was just brilliant.
2: She was so good. And there was a text in here that said Aoife's glitching.
0: It was devil wears. What's a devil wear?
1: It was gas. So another chance. €500 up for grabs again tomorrow, thanks to Cadbury.
2: And we're going to see if anybody can knock Leah off that top spot in booby trapping. We've come close for 2 days. I mean, we had the redemption arc of all redemption arcs today with Molly. She pulled it out of the bag.
1: Pretty impressive.
2: But it wasn't meant to be. We will chat to you tomorrow. Stay tuned. Benny Bracken is in for Bette Silva on the new music show. Talk to you tomorrow. We're going to leave you with this one. It's Ray. It's Joy and 2FM Drive. Good luck.

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9: It's 6 o'clock. I'm Jan O'Connell. Irish government ministers say the dangers posed by AI are coming up at every discussion at this week's UN General Assembly in New York. It comes as the first ever AI hack of a government website in the world has been reported in Australia. Taoiseach Micheál Martin says it highlights the need for the Irish government to work internationally to put better AI safeguards in place.
10: We are concerned generally about advances of technology and how that can be used in a negative way in terms of penetrating utilities or government systems. We had our worst experience during COVID when the health service was attacked, but AI does represent an even greater challenge in terms of the capacities that would emanate from AI in terms of penetrating government systems. That is why this week we did sign up with others to explore the possibility of a greater global governance framework in setting standards around the use of AI.
9: The Taoiseach Minister for Finance, Simon Harris, has said the government will provide certainty in the budget next month around excise cuts to petrol and diesel for the winter period. He was speaking amidst expectation that the coalition is poised to extend the cuts until late February or early March. Revolut customers in Ireland are among those impacted by a data breach at a third-party provider. It's the second data breach affecting Revolut customers this month. Angus Cox has the details.
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0: broker carrying out stock trades for Revolut customers. It says a security incident affecting its systems involved unauthorized access to historical personal data of some customers, including names, email addresses, phone numbers, postal addresses, and employment information. There's also a risk, it says, biographical data such as country citizenship, age, and gender were included. Revolut said its systems weren't compromised and that customer funds are safe. Any Irish customers caught up in the data breach have been contacted via email by both Drive Wealth and Revolut.
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3: Cloudy tonight with rain and drizzle, lowest temperatures of 10 degrees.
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8: Yes, indeed. How are things? It's not Bella Da Silva, as you might have guessed. Benny Bracken here with you on your new music show right up until 9 o'clock, filling in for Bella this evening. A big thank you to Laura and Katja for the last couple of hours. We have got the very best of the latest and greatest between now and 9 p.m. coming up for you. 087-187-9200 or 51552 to get in touch with the show and let me know your thoughts on any of the new music that I bring you. I'm going to be telling you all a little bit about Adela, who has taken the world by storm, kind of thanks to social media. Seems to be the way, because obviously they need to break it first on socials before it goes anywhere else, and Adela seems to have that nailed, as well as a brand new release from Chase and Abby, who are currently touring around the US. I've got that coming up for you in a little while. Some Becky Hill is in there, got some Fontaines, and new from Ellie Goulding as well. It's kind of a different sound for her, but I want to kick things off with a man I'm a big fan of. Three Nights was the first track I ever heard from Dominic Fike, but he's been very, very busy. He's got a third album on the way. It's called How to Quit Smoking. It's going to be out October 9th. And this is a single from that album. He's doing it kind of in an unusual way. So what he's actually doing is he's currently making the next album whilst on the road, including like filming videos and everything. So this one, he shot it in Detroit and then released it when he was in Dallas. So he's literally releasing and writing, shooting and releasing whilst moving around, which is a pretty busy schedule. But here is a result of that to kick off the show. This is Dominic Fike, Small Town. It's 2FM.

It's Adela and Nicole Kidman here on 2FM. It turns out we're very, very big fans of Adela in this country. So if you don't know about her, she's a Slovakian pop star. Future pop star anyway, for sure. And yeah, we love her here because that is from an album called Prima, which went straight to number one in the albums chart on Apple Music on the weekend it was released. So between that and Ain't in LA, which it was kind of the first big one to put on the map for a lot of people, she seems to be going from strength to strength. And she played Electric Picnic this year as well, just gone in Rankin's Wood, packed out the tent. Like, I didn't actually know that it was the time that she was on, and I happened to be going past Rankin's Wood, and I was like, who's that in there? Because their people are like jammed in. And I went in, and of course it was Adela, and stayed for a little bit, and she was absolutely amazing. Really knows how to put on a live show as well. And I think Rankin's Wood this year, but I think not that far away from probably main stage, that I would think, an EP probably the next year or two, I would imagine. I have got some Post Party on the way for you, and that brand new one from Chase and Abby. But right now, let's do some Joy Crooks and Denzel Curry. This is Painkiller. It's a new music show on 2FM.

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0: lives.
1: Jason Abbey colonized minds here on 2FM. It is Benny Bracken here with you, and the boys are about to embark on their biggest ever tour. It starts tomorrow in Tucson in Arizona. So they're doing pretty much every single corner of the States. It's a massive, massive list of dates for their tour over there. And then coming back this side of the water, doing a couple of UK and Ireland dates, heading to a couple in like across Europe and Oz then as well. So the boys between now and Christmas have the busiest lineup of probably any act I've ever seen. And they're documenting a lot of it on their socials. So head over and have a look at the boys having the crack on the road, which is what they do best. And they produce a lot of great music when they're on the road. So we look forward to hearing that. But that, you've just heard Colonized Minds, and that is the latest one from them. I've got some Ellie Goulding on the way for you, some Fontaines. It's Benny Bracken here with you right up until 9 o'clock, filling in for Bennett De Silva on your new music show. 087-187-9200 to get in touch. Anyone who listens to the weekend afternoon show with myself and Helen knows how big of a fan I am of Becky Hill. And I think that her not only being one of the best dance vocalists ever, her solo stuff I'm also a big fan of. And she's gone through a bit of a change in the last year, which was controversial to some, not the change itself, but how she worded the change. She came under a bit of a fire doing a festival earlier in the year, saying, "I'm only going to play new music, and if you want to hear my old stuff, then you're in the wrong place." And fans didn't like it because they wanted to hear the old stuff. But speaking of change, this is from Becky Hill, and it's called Changes. It's 2FM.
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0: It's Ellie Goulding, Fields of Love here on 2FM. It's Benny Bracken on your new music show. And it's nice to see new music coming out from Ellie Goulding. That was on the 6th of September. It's all part of the I Know Too Much kind of era. And dare I say it, Taylor Swift-ish. Like, I could definitely hear a track like that from someone like Taylor Swift. But anyway, not to compare the two. I've got some Rose on the way for you, and a band, an Irish band, who've got a very big gig coming up in Dublin in just a little bit. I'll tell you all about that and where you can go to get your hands on some tickets. But right now, are you heading for Slane next summer? It's going to be chaotic, and I hope that it does not rain, because I've got some fontaines, and if you've been to a gig in Slane, once the rain happens there, that hill, not good. But I've got some Marianne on the way for you right after these.
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That's Oh No here on 2FM. It is Benny Bracken. It's your new music show with you right up until 9 p.m. filling in for Better Da Silva. And right now we're going to

switch up the pace just a small bit, because I'm a big fan of Clooney, and Clooney has had a big summer with Prosper, but he has a new album coming on the 6th of October, so we're very, very excited for that one. And he's given us another taster of what's to expect, and he recently let this one fly at a gig at the place that went absolutely nuts, and it's pretty easy to see why when you hear the track. So here it is on your new music show on 2FM. This is brand new from Clooney. This is Back of the Club. Get it up nice and loud. I love the way we do.

That's Rose, new trick here on 2FM. Coming up here, I got some Fortnite to Maine, as well as Run the Red, and I'll be telling you all about that gig they got coming up. It's a busy next hour. Komala Shin, brand new music from the Kid Laroi. I'm just such a big fan of the Kid Laroi. Everything he touches, I immediately like. So he has teamed up with Giveon, and that track is on the way for you. That's all after we head over and check in with the newsroom right after these.

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10: It's 7 o'clock. I'm Jan O'Connell. Government ministers say the danger posed by AI are coming up at every discussion at this week's UN General Assembly in New York. It comes as the first ever AI hack of a government website in the world has been reported in Australia. Taoiseach Micheál Martin says it highlights the need for the Irish government to work internationally to put better safeguards in place.
11: We are concerned generally about advances of technology and how that can be used in a negative way in terms of penetrating utilities or government systems. We had our worst experience during COVID when the health service was attacked. But AI does represent an even greater challenge in terms of the capacities that will emanate from AI in terms of penetrating government systems. That is why this week we did sign up with others to explore the possibility of a greater global governance framework in setting standards around the use of AI.
10: Gardaí are to withdraw from overtime in Dublin on 5 dates next month. It's part of industrial action to call for better conditions and pay, Gavin O'Callaghan reports.
12: This comes after a meeting of the Garda Representative Association's Central Executive Committee yesterday, in which it called on Garda management and the Department of Justice to progress previous commitments to secure better conditions and pay for Garda members. Following this, the GRA's General Secretary Ronan Sleven wrote to the association's 11,000 members, informing them that the committee had decided not to make themselves available for overtime in Dublin on the 6th, 10th, 17th, 24th and 31st of October.
10: Revolut customers in Ireland are among those impacted by a data breach at a third-party provider. DriveWealth, the US broker that carries out stock trades for Revolut customers, said a security incident affected its systems. It's the second data breach affecting Revolut customers this month.
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10: Cloudy tonight with rain and drizzle. Lowest temperatures of 10 degrees.
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2: Yes, indeed. How are things? It's Benny Bracken here with you, filling in for Bella Da Silva until 9 p.m. tonight on her new music show. I have got some DOD on the way for you. Brand new from DOD. As soon as I see a new release from him, I'm sure to be on the case. But the one I want to kick off this hour with is it's a special one to me, I would say, because I had the pleasure of giving it its very first radio play in the world the weekend of Electric Picnic. So I'm talking about the song Through the Rain, which is from 49th and Main and Caelan Ryan. And Caelan and Ben from 49th and Main were good enough to come in and chat to us the weekend of Electric Picnic. They came into the Roadcaster and we had a good chat with the lads. We're going to get that clip as well and get it onto RT Listen for you. But it was at that time that they were like, yeah, we've got new music coming out, we're gigging tonight together. They were doing, I think it was a Smirnoff stage together, but anyway, they had said our song has never been played, and it was a bit of a on the fly and a little bit of panic stations for the production team behind the scenes, but we managed to, about 10 minutes later, actually get a hold of the track, which had never been played on radio, and give it its very first spin. So, it's now a couple of weeks later, and I'm still absolutely in love with it. So, Ciol Éireannach, Caelan Ryan, August 49th in Maine. This is Through the Rain, 2FM.

Yo, yo, yo, yo. I held my head high and 1-2 step through the rain. Things ain't ever gonna be the same. You step through the

One two, deck for the ring. One two, step for the ring. I held my head high and 1-2 step for the ring. Things ain't ever gonna be the same. Step for the ring.

0: out their first ever headline show, which is going to be in Whelan's on the 3rd of October. And I had said earlier on, I was like, I'll let you know how you can get your hands on tickets. I can't, because they're gone. I didn't actually know it was sold out until I just double checked there. So it's going to be, if you want to get your hands on them, you're going to have to buy them secondhand. So keep your eyes peeled. As always, be careful if you're buying secondhand tickets. But it's going to be on October 3rd in Whelan's. And if you've never seen Run the Red before live, they are a real treat. And that's going to be a cracker of a night. And those that know. And that's exactly why that has sold out. So one we can definitely expect on that night is Indigo. Here it is. It's 2FM.
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Run the Red, Indigo here on 2FM. And it's Benny Bracken with you on your new music show. Now, got three big ones in the chamber for for the next couple of minutes. We've got Jay Pryor, we've got Turnstile and Kedema, and right now, DOD. So DOD has a new album coming. And again, if you're a listener to the weekend afternoon show, myself and Helen, you'll know how much of a DOD fan I am. I'm absolutely obsessed. But I'm not talking about Dan O'Donnell, by the way. I actually am, because that's his real name. But he's a British DJ and producer. And if you don't know him, you should get to know. He's got a new album coming out on October 16th. It's going to be called Everything Briefly. And when he was talking about that album, he said, "I've always tried to create music that makes you feel something. Music that brings you back to a person or a place or a time in your life. Music that you love because there's memory woven through. These are more than just songs. They're the soundtrack to our lives." And I think it's nice to hear a DJ and producer talking like that about music, because there is probably a bit of an idea within the industry that, you know, only acoustic or alternative singer-songwriters really have thoughts behind

in their music or behind their lyrics or anything like that, when often it's actually not the case. DJs have it too. They're just doing it in a different way. So it's nice to hear DOD talking about that. And he's had a very, very busy year. He's on Tour Ireland and Belgium main stage, which is one of the most coveted slots in dance music, really. And yeah, it's been an amazing couple of months for DOD. He's going from strength to strength. So this is the latest release from him. Just came out a couple of days ago. This is called I'll Be There. It's 2FM.

Insane. Absolutely insane. From Jay Pryor, Kamara Lovelace as well. How good is that? Oh, I nearly blew the speakers in the studio here for that one. But Jay Pryor seriously slept on in this country, in my opinion. He's a Dublin-born producer and DJ. He's kind of spends a lot of his time in London as well, where he has at the minute. But that's the latest from him. And we need more. Jay, if you're listening, we need more, please. More of that. And before that, you had a very, very heavy one. Even for me, from Kedema and Turnstile. So let's switch it up just a small bit now. I've got some Aaron Rowe on the way for you. And I'm going to tell you a little bit about a DJ called Levi. You might not know that name, but I promise if you look him up, if you're chronically online like I am, then you know exactly who I'm talking about. He's one of these clip farming producers who just seems to be mega viral, but he's only started like from doing mixes, but only recently he started releasing his own stuff. And he has a take on Christina Aguilera's Genie in a Bottle. That's on the way for you in just a couple of minutes. But right now, let's slow it down a little bit. Some Miley Cyrus, Let's Get Married. It's 2FM.

0: It's Aaron Rowe, Forever Now here on 2FM. Benny Bracken here with you. It's our new music show. Got some Levi in the way for you and two absolute bangers from Eli Oaks, I should say, and Ave. It's all on the way right after these.
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2: 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And this is the sound of his minty bubbles. Conjuring melt in your mouth. Pure, bubbly joy. Melt into the moment with Aero's delicious peppermint bubbles. Aero, feel the bubbles melt.
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It's called Aaron and Shane. It's Make Believe here in 2FM. It's a new music show with me, Benny Bracken. If you just joined us, welcome along. 0871 879 200 or 51552 to get in touch with the show tonight. I'm with you right up until 9 o'clock, filling in for Better Da Silva. And I want to talk to you a little bit about Levi now. He was originally born in Perth, but he moved East Coast and started playing gigs all over Sydney and Melbourne. And he is somebody who, I talked about this earlier with Adela. Levi's another good example who actually did it before Adela, who utilized social media perfectly, like just absolutely perfectly. And he spent a number of years in Sydney DJing kind of high-end gigs, you know, and those are hard to get, and I don't know how he did it, but Levi, let me know. But he gigged for, like, he opened for Kehlani. He did like an Anderson .Paak after party. Gonna try to get some Anderson .Paak as well on the show later on, because he has a new track out. I'll try to get that. He did like the Australian opening gala for Ralph Lauren as well, and he became really well known within the industry. And then he started to make his own music and put out his own stuff, and he put out a track called Jump. And it got like 150,000 uses of its clip on other creators' content. And that kind of helped him spread globally, which he now tours basically internationally. Does lots of kind of really bougie rooftop New York City after parties, that type of stuff. But he really comes into his own when it comes to taking an old track and putting his own

twist on it. He did it with Jeremiah's Birthday Sex, and he's done it as well now with Christina Aguilera's Genie in a Bottle. So look him up, check him out, see what you think. He's very, very popular online, and you'll see why when you go and look him up. L-E-V-I, just like the brand Levi. But here is Genie in a Bottle. It's 2FM.

getting you into the mood for the weekend. It's Thursday. We can start that already, can't we? I think so. I said earlier on I was going to try to squeeze in some Anderson .Paak. Absolutely, I will. Decided I have time. So his brand new track, A Good Day, is coming up for you. And we're going to get some Duke Dumont. And one that I've been playing plenty of from Crystal and Rudimental. So Rudimental are back and they've teamed up with Crystal. It's on the way for you in just a little bit. It's called 3-2-1. When I play it, you will probably recognize it. Like with a lot of these tracks, you'll probably recognize it from social media, from TikTok algorithms, because if it serves me, it probably serves you too, the same. But we'll keep it going with the Eli Oaks vibes. Good friend of ours here at 2FM. This is Jazzy. Get this started.

0: Ain't No Game here at 2FM. That's the Clouds remix. Was lucky enough to see that live this year at EP. In a gig that almost didn't happen. Well, we'll say less about that. Stick right here because I got the absolute cracker from Kristen and 321. Rudimental on it as well. That plays next right here. It's your new music show on 2FM.
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0: Yes, indeed. Benny Bracken here with you, taking you right up until 9 o'clock tonight, until I hand over the reins then to the one and only Mr. D.O.B., who's in for Jenny Green. What is the crack? How are things? If you've just joined us, 0871 879 200 or 51552 to get in touch. Sorry, I didn't forget the number. I just, something funny just came up on the TV there. Tried to throw me off, but it didn't. Where are we? Sorry. I've got Barry Can't Swim on the way for you, and Soda Blonde. But right now, here's Crystal and Rudimental. This is 3, 2, 1.

It's Barry Can't Swim, Sammy Virgie, I Could Be Madonna here on 2FM. And they recently met up because Sammy was supporting Barry Can't Swim at Ali Pali at a gig in the UK recently. And of course, when two big acts get together, it's very common that we see the one is supporting the other, and then they get talking whilst they're backstage or while they're touring or whatever, and then it's, hey, why don't we work together? And that's what happened there. And they released that then, I Could Be Madonna. It's probably a new music show here on 2FM. Lumps, Benny Bracken. Got some Femi on the way for you and some Ray, as well as that. A little bit of Lavengro, who in a former life I used to play a lot of, and then I just kind of, it just got, Lavengro got away from me. So we're bringing it back tonight with new music from Lavengro and Komala Shin, a collab between Raven Lanay and Dochi. But right now, let's do some Soda Blonde, who 2 weeks ago were a track of the week for On The Green Room with our very own Jenny Green. Here is Soda Blonde with My Violence. It's 2FM.

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That's the Fingro on 2FM. A track is called Atmosphere. It's Benny Bracken here with you. I want to dedicate that one to Tom, who is looking for a bit of atmosphere. I hope you enjoyed it, Tom. Got some Femi on the way for you and a little bit of Ezra Collective. And I might do some Brick Nasty. Of course, Brick Nasty has... he's busy because teamed up with Khaki Kid and Femi on the Take a Trip track. But then Brick Nasty, just as a solo act, has released a track called Honeybee. So might get a chance to squeeze in both, because I love both of them. So between now and 9 o'clock, if I can at all, I will squeeze in definitely one, possibly both. We shall see. But I want to play you a little bit of Liv Harlan right now. I've been talking about Liv Harlan for a couple of weeks because I had been watching her online she does quite a lot of street performing and stuff like that, and I just think there's something about her voice that is haunting in the best way possible. And I'm tipping Liv Harlan to be one of the stars of the future. I really, really believe that. This is her take on Billie Eilish's Ocean Eyes, and it was being teased for ages and ages online, and I couldn't wait for the full thing to be released. And the second it was, I mean, it was released on a Friday, I think I played it the next day on the weekend afternoon show with Helen Galgi. I think within 24 hours I was like, we got to get this on air now. And I got a lovely message from Liv as well after we gave it a spin. So we're big fans over here in 2FM, and definitely one to watch, I think. So this is the newest track from Liv Harlan. That's L-I-V, surname H-A-R-L-A-N-D. This is Ocean Eyes in 2FM.

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That's Ray and Joy here on 2FM. That's an interesting track for a number of reasons. So she's got help on that from Emma. I'm not sure if it's Emma or Anna, but it's A-M-M-A. I'll say Emma, because like Anna, but with M's. And Absolutely, who are both her sisters, and they provide backing vocals on that track. And she's played that track at Reading Festival this year and actually brought both of them out on stage during it, and they performed it. It's the fourth single from her second album. It's good to see family working together. The new album is called This Music May Contain Hope. And the music video for that song is them going around London in this van that they've kind of called the Joymobile, and they're trying to collect as many smiles in the day as possible. That's the whole kind of idea behind the music video. So it's a bit chaotic. It's them like just flying around the city. But also they teamed up with Lime Bikes, so because they feature in the video, in the music video. And now I'm not sure if I believe this or not, or if this is true. And if anyone's been to London recently or will be there in the near future, could let me know that apparently when people unlock a Lime Bike now in London for a little while, it's going to play a clip of that song, which is kind of cool. But then, do I hate the, I don't want to use the word, but the commercialization, a different word for commercialization of music? I don't know. It's cool that a clip will play, but I'm not sure where I stand on that. But if you've been to London and that actually happens when you unlock a Lime Bike, does it play a clip of that song? Let me know. 0871 879 200. Got Ezra Collective on the way for you, and a lady we interviewed this year at Forbidden Fruit, Jessica Doolan, a rising artist for us here on 2FM. Jessica Doolan is on the way with Cheap Cherry Bubblegum. It's a nice groovy track. But right now, let's do some Becky McNeice. This is Why. It's 2FM.

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That's Jessica Dooland, Cheap Cherry Bubblegum on 2FM. It's Benny Bracken here with you. It's your new music show. And if you don't know about Jessica Doolin, a good intro to her is her debut EP. It was called Keep It Chic, and it hit over the million mark on online streams, and it really set Jessica onto a very, very promising path. And we're very happy to have her as part of our rising list here this year on 2FM. And speaking of rising, another one of those artists is courtesy. Going to get to courtesy Iggy and Koopa Nomad as well. But earlier on, I was chatting about Brick Nasty and the track that Brick Nasty did with Khaki Kid and Femi, and we gave it a spin. And I said, if I could, that I would do my best to give it a spin before the very, very end of the show, before we hand over to Mr. Dermot O'Brien, who is in the hot seat for Jenny Green tonight. And yeah, I'm a man of my word. So here is Brick Nasty. This is Honeybee. It's 2FM.

Let's break that. Stick with Honeybee. It's a new music show with Benny Bracken. Now, I want to talk to you a little bit about courtesy. And if you're a regular listener, you'll know all about the man. But this is a bit of a special one because you might know about our Studio 8 here, a legendary recording studio inside RTE. And this year, it was very exciting because for the first time ever, we got to take that on the road, out and about. And we did so at Electric Picnic. And it was absolutely amazing. It was such good crack. I had the honour of emceeing the stage. It was with thanks to Rockshore, and we had some amazing acts all across that weekend. One of those was Courtesy, but he had been in here in our Studio A prior to that, and he had recorded a cover of I Love You, and I want to bring that to you right now because it's one I go back to when I want to hear. I love a live recording of something, so sit back and enjoy this one.

bitching on prison. I took some stuff and I'm geeking, I'm twitching. I'm always deep in predicaments. Deep in the plot, no predicting it. Ticking it, boxes, taking them. I went to shop with the cash while I'm nicking it. It's a principle, Cyrus, you digging it? I got the pill, I'm splitting it. I got the big hat. Where is that accent from in Crumlin? Talking about bin hat. Talking about my name paler than me. Appropriately. It's out for the people to see. The neck gets deeper than deep. Me head way bigger than me. This made it easy to swim. Crabs in a book, I sit on the rim. I'm pointing out him and him. I told him to come on a tour with me. Yeah, come see how the poorly be. Up all night is a quarter tree. Here for one night, got a quarter of a tree. Of us told him a story, I'm tall, I can see. All of this stuff just falling on me. R-E-S-P-E-C-T. Thank God you stopped responding to me. I could've took it for all I needed. And that's not me, skeptic, shut down London for you. I set a trap, had you falling for me. Calling me, ignoring the sneaky. All of me lawyers got boring to me. Shattered the airline report, what I see. I'm done talking about this. I'm done talking about this. Like I'm Pacino in prison. I took a G for a little appearance. We forced love still interfering. We bankroll really got bigger. The level of issues is mimicking it. Not everything has a middle and end. Me hell mind the beginning. I live every day for me friend. We're never solving our riddle. Live every day for the

Orange producer New Spectrum. Let's need you one more time here on 2FM. Got time to squeeze in one quick one, and I'm going to do that from Baby Rat, who are from Cork City. And Baby Rat did an interview with us on Weekend Afternoons earlier in the year, and good crack, fun people, and all about the live show as well. They formed in 2024, and they've said themselves about the band, it's a belief in living colourfully and not taking life too seriously. And you know what? I think we can all learn a little bit from that. And if you get a chance to ever go and see a Baby Rat live show, that's really where they come into their own. And it's not more about, you know, streams or plays or anything like that for them, or interviews. It's really about the live element of the music, and that's very, very easy to see. So because of that, it's the one I decided to finish up on today. Big thank you to you for listening. Mr. DOB, Dermot O'Brien, is in the hot seat for Jenny Green today in the green room. He's going to be taking over at 9. Right now, here's Roses. We'll chat to you Saturday. Bye.

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8: Yes, hello and welcome. We have practically made it to the weekend. Congratulations, and a thank you to Benny Bracken on the new music show for the last couple of hours. It is Dermot O'Brien in for Jenny once again this evening on the Green Room. And yeah, can you tell I'm excited that the weekend is just around the corner? And more importantly, my holidays are just around the corner. We're going to reflect that excitement with an hour of dance tunes tonight on the show, our weekend selection from 10 p.m. tonight, with tunes in there from Chloe Kaye and Mochak, as well as George Feely, Odin and Fatso, Dennis Sulta and Capri, loads more besides as well. And between now and 10, we've got new music to play from U2 and Bashed. We also have the Wager Project, Lapsley and DJ Kose, Rady Pete, Jamie T, Phoebe Bridgers, and a lot more besides. If you want to get a particular tune on the show tonight, 51552 is my text, or 087 187 9200 on WhatsApp. And hopefully you can stick with me between now and Dan Hegarty at 11 tonight. I thought we'd begin with an epic tune from an epic duo who are releasing a new album tonight at midnight. The album is called Signals. You might have heard Jenny give you a little preview of some of the tracks from the album on last Thursday night's show as a future greatest album. We are talking about Dusky. Song number one tonight is the oh-so-classic tune from the 2010s. This is Ingrid is a Hybrid on 2FM.

A big day today for U2 fans. They are back. Their 16th album coming on November 13th called Carnival de Luz. And this, the first taster from it, is called Silencio. Dave Fanning, as is tradition, was on 2FM Drive earlier on today, debuting the track for the first time anywhere in the world. And yeah, very exciting to have U2 back. They brought us two surprise EPs in early 2026. But now in just about 6 weeks' time, we're going to be getting their 16th album. It is so mad to believe that they've been on the go for literally so long now at this stage, and so many albums in. I'm liking the sound of that.

That one today, Silencio, new from U2. And speaking of an artist or a band who have spent a couple of years since last bringing us music, Churches are back this week with this new tune called Roses on 2FM. It's The Green Room with Dermot tonight.

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2FM playing you new Irish music out of Cork. Played this tune on the show last night and it went down a treat. The band are called The Love Buzz. They consist of Kieran Hurley, Aidan Lynch and Henry Love. And this is their new tune called The Message. Pure joy in that record. And as I said last night on the show, I'm really getting Naughties Vampire Weekend, or really any English Naughties band at the time. Very similar vibes going on here. They describe their music as DIY scuzz pop. I'm really into that. The Message from The Love Buzz. And earlier on this week, we brought you three tracks from this album as our future greatest album. The album is called Nocturne by brother and sister duo Wasia Project from the UK, Olivia Hardy and Will Gow. Olivia on violin, Will on piano. Here's a track we didn't get to play the other night. It's the last song on the album and it's called Wildfire.

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I'm standing on ceremony. 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
0: More than 20 years now, and one more for good luck. Won't you wear that bamboo dress, baby, when you come to pick me up? You under the bam, under the boo, under those bamboo trees, with you just jingling and jangling.
2: It's been a big year for Jamie T. He teamed up with Fred again on Lights Burn Dimmer at the start of the year, and now he's been dropping brilliant singles like that one, Tallahassee, ahead of the new album coming in just a few weeks on October 9th called Ghosts. Really sounding very Mike Skinner-esque on that record. And I've said this a few times during the week on the show, but it's one of those songs that every time I hear it, I'm loving it that little bit more. So hope that's the case for you too. Before that, we brought you The Wager Project with Wildfire. What an epic way to close their new album. And now let's go back to the most recent Phoebe Bridgers album. This is Bobby on 2FM.

Nothing says the weekend is around the corner for me like new music from Friendly Fires. It is impossible to be unhappy listening to their music. Just the vocals, the production, everything just screams joy. And from 10 o'clock tonight, we are opening the doors to the weekend, bringing you our weekend selection full of dance tunes for a whole hour, 10 to 11 tonight. Looking forward to that a lot. Let's prepare ourselves with a classic. Any chance I get, I bring this tune out on 2FM. It's been a while, though, since I've heard it, so enjoy tonight. This is the fabulous DJ Kozé remix of Lapsley and Operator on 2FM.

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I mean, this is how you go about doing a debut record. No Human Tongue Can Tell is the new album, the debut album from Ready Pete that's coming in November.

That single is called The Moon and Stars. I'm just absolutely dying to hear that track live. You just know it's going to be a wall of sound like you'd get from a Lancome gig, but there's something very new in this too. You know, you can obviously hear the Lancome vibe going on there, but Ready Pete really onto something great with this debut album. Very much looking forward to getting that in November. And speaking of debut records, we are getting the debut album from Dublin band Bashed very, very soon, October 9th via Lab Records. We've already had singles like Keira Knightley, Perfume and Terror TV. And now today, the lads are back with a new tune called Kids vs Guns, addressing the situation in Palestine. And the lads are playing Other Voices in Derry this weekend. They've also got a couple of in-store shows in the next couple of weeks leading up to that release of the album on October 9th. They're in Spindizzy in Dublin on October 4th and Music Zone in Cork on October 7th. And then if you're one of the lucky people to have got tickets for the sold out November 7th show at the Button Factory in Dublin, you are in for a treat that night for sure. So let's get it for the first time on the Green Room tonight. It's just out today. And already such a mature sound for this band. Bashed, this is Kids vs Guns.

Tamora on 2FM with Celebration, and Bashed before that with their new single out today called Kids vs Guns. The new album is coming on October 9th. It is called Poor Advice. And if you're not seeing them at Other Voices this coming weekend in Derry, and if you didn't get tickets for that Button Factory gig in November, they will be playing Empire in Belfast on November 11th, with some tickets still available for that. So you might fancy a trip to Belfast to go and see them. I'm very much looking forward to that debut record. And I'm also very much looking forward to getting into our weekend selection in about 5 minutes' time. We are opening the doors to the weekend and kicking it all off with 60 minutes of dance. Are you ready for it? One more tune before we get there. A classic from the Streets. This is Blinded by the Lights on 2FM.

0: I'm thinking,
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8: And you don't have to wait until the weekend for some dance tunes, because that is the vibe between now and 11pm. It is Dermot on the Green Room tonight, and it is time for our weekend selection. We have got nothing but dance for the next 60 minutes, and if you want to influence the playlist, 087 187 9200 is the number on WhatsApp. We're opening the doors to the weekend nice and early ahead of Jenny Green and the Electric Disco on Saturday. Dave Tracy from 8pm as well on 2FM Dance. And before all of that, Europe's biggest dance show is back tomorrow night from 6. I'll give you more details on that in the next few minutes. But let's get the weekend started good and early. Let's kick off with music from a DJ and producer out of Paris who is releasing a new EP tomorrow called Dance Again. To love. Her name is Chloe Kaye, and this EP tomorrow has been building up all summer. She's been releasing tunes with Mid, with D Stone, with others as well, and this tune, one of the first to come earlier in the summer ahead of this EP. Her teaming up with Luke Alessi once again after their track The One last summer. This is Change from Chloe Kaye. Welcome to the weekend.

to love, to live. 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What is change? To love, to live. Let's dance. Make a change.

Day for Liverpool's Mele. He's releasing his debut record, his debut album called Alive on Arrival. This one taken from it is called I See. And a new EP coming from Chloe Kaye tomorrow as well. We played you her track with Luke Alessi called Change.

You've got a big weekend ahead, and we kick it off in style for you tonight on The Green Room. Let's move on to a track that came out earlier this month from Glasgow's legendary Dennis Sulta, teaming up with the rising star Capri on this, taking on a tune that first appeared in 1989 on Doug Lacey's track called Push the Tempo, and probably most famously used in Ya Mama, the tune from 2000 by Fatboy Slim. Push the tempo, push the tempo, push the tempo. But the sample is back. This is Dennis Sulta and Capri, Push the Tempo.

a really classy record from Kelly Allen. She's a DJ and producer based in Ibiza from the UK, and she's teaming up on this tune on the vocal, Sarah Story, who you might know as one of the dance DJs on BBC Radio 1. She produces music in her own right and is a great vocalist, as we've just heard. This is called Running On Your Love. We had Dennis Sulta and Capri with Push The Tempo as well. Dennis Sulta's first ever release on Defected Records, which I actually find hard to believe, but there we go. We've still got tunes between now and 11 o'clock from GVN and Hot Since 82, some Kulsh and Odin and Fatso. LP Rhythm is on the way, Jordan Nocturne as well. A classic from Soul Central, you know the one. And we've got a final spin of my track of the week for this week on The Green Room, Joseph Capriati and Gennaro's Control. It's on the way after this one. A tune that originated in 2022. It came out on Nervous Records by Brazilian DJ and producer Mochak. It's called A Funk. I remember being very much all over this tune at the time. And very excitingly, this summer, we've been getting a whole bunch of new remixes, including this one, which I brought to Beda Da Silva on the new music show on The Week in Dance recently. I think it's my favourite of the bunch of remixes that have come out over the summer. This is Confidence Man on the remix of Mochak.

0: Thursday night on the Green Room. It is 2FM and it is DLB, Dermot O'Brien, in for Jenny tonight. And that is my track of the week. You've been hearing it all week long on the show. It's giving 1980s vibes, I will say that. And sometimes the saxophone, you know, it can go one way or the other, as I said, one of the nights during the week. But I'm feeling the groove on this one. Joseph Capriati and Gennaro. It's called Control. And now how about a DJ who made his name last year with a breakout tune called Versatile? He has now launched his own record label called Lost Property. And I also featured this track on the We Can Dance With Better recently. So let's get it on the show now from LP Rhythm.
1: If you wanna get down with this, I got more to give. I don't play around, baby, I was born.
0: This is How You Feelin'.

His hands on that sample from 1991, Take Me Away by Mix Factory. That is his new tune called XTC, Take Me Away. And speaking of 90s, LP Rhythm before that with his brand new tune called How You Feeling, which is very inspired by the 90s as well, specifically Sweet Sensation by Shades of Rhythm. The 90s are back, baby. And we've got Non-Stop Dance with you on the weekend selection tonight, all the way until 11 o'clock when we hand over to Dan Hegarty on The Alternative. And I'm playing new music from County Derry DJ and producer GVN shortly, some Hot Since 82 as well. That tune, Who Do You Love, that's been going down so well on the show this week. And now for a tune that needs no introduction, from 2003. Do you know what? We'll give it an introduction anyway. It is radio after all. Soul Central. Strings of Life and Joy.

New music from a DJ producer by the name of Gavin Brown. He makes music under GVN. He is from Derry. And that is called Sorry. Before that, we had the full 8-minute version of Strings of Life, Soul Central, because why not? That one sounded good in studio tonight. Hopefully it did for you wherever you're tuned our way this evening. 20 to 11 now, we're racing through the tunes. Getting into the weekend mood nice and early tonight on The Green Room with me, D.O.B., here till 11. Odin and Fatso still to play, some George Feely and Kulsh as well. And don't forget, Jenny will be back tomorrow night on Europe's biggest dance show. It's back for 2026, a relay from country to country kicking off in the UK with Danny Howard at 6 p.m. and live here on 2FM. And then it will be coming to 2FM itself. Jenny will have our 30 minutes showcasing the best in Irish dance music north and south of the border from 8:30 p.m. That's tomorrow night. Let's get in the mood with some dance tunes on the show tonight. Hudson's 82 now from his album Obsessions. This is Who Do You Love on 2FM.

Slice of sunshine tonight on the show. From Defected Records, this is new from Odin and Fatso alongside Astles. It's called Take Our Time. And I just can't

visited an essential mix he did back in the day, back in 2015, live from Richie Houghton's Enter Night at Space Ibiza. It's a 3-hour set and it's just a perfect case of how to start, continue and end a DJ set. So if you do fancy listening to something this weekend, maybe on a long journey, long drive, long walk, you've got 3 hours of house goodness there to keep you company. But tonight here on 2FM, we are handing over to Dan Hegarty very shortly, just under 10 minutes, until tonight's alternative, and one or two more from me before we get out of here. Earlier this week, I played you a track from a new 2-track EP on Compact that Kolsch has released. We played you Verschwinden, which is a track, Verschwinden, by the way, means to vanish or to disappear. It is the B-side of this 2-tracker. But let's get on the A-side now. Just unmistakably Kolsch. He always brings the drama in all of his releases. This is Anti-Promi Energy from Kolsch on 2FM.

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A tune that's absolutely made for the clubs, Anti-Promi Energy. 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

We've had Odin and Fatso, we've had Hot Since 82, GVN, Soul Central, LP Rhythm, Mochak, Kelly Allen, Dennis Sulta and more. I hope we've sufficiently kicked off the weekend for you in style tonight. And I want to thank you for joining me on the show this evening and indeed all week long as well. I've had a ball sitting in for Jenny. One more show from me. I am back on Sunday night from 10 p.m. We've got the Chill Out Show. Nothing but the best in warm, mellow, smooth vibes to finish off the week. So I hope you'll join me then. Jenny will be back tomorrow night though, 6 p.m. Europe's biggest dance show kicks off in the UK with Danny Howard. And then Jenny's up from 8:30 representing Ireland. And thanks again for listening. From me, DOB, until next time, we'll leave you with some Irish music that came out this day last week. George Feely, this is Iris out on Cuckoo Records. Have a wonderful weekend, friends.

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1: With Dan Hegarty.

The familiar sound of the Avalanches, that is from the Wildflower album. It's called Subways. And Wildflower is an album that arrived in 2016, some 16 years or thereabouts after their much celebrated debut album, Since I Left You, which is a great, great album. But I do remember during those years going, are they ever going to release another album? But they did. New music for them as well. We're going to have that in a second. Just to let you know, coming up, we have highlights of Sorry live from the BBC Six Music Festival. That's coming up towards the end of the show. So new music, or new-ish music, from the Avalanches. This arrived a couple of months ago. Features Karen O. It's called Blue Shadows.

I keep calling them Weird Haircuts, but it is actually Weird Haircut is the name of the band. That's Safari, their debut single. Yeah, yeah, yeahs, Hysteric. And featuring Karen O of Yeah, Yeah, Yeahs, The Avalanche's Blue Shadows. Now, I saw these guys on Sunday opening for Man, Woman, Chainsaw, and they're brilliant. This is Cable. This is their new single, Anymore.

Those dangerous rock and rollers, that is the Love Buzz. What a band they are. That's The Message, that's their new single. Gorillaz, Clint Eastwood and Annie Moore, another song with a name, and that is from Cable, that's their new single. Now, The Love Buzz is actually Demi and Mikey. The Message from The Love Buzz is Demi and Mikey's track of the week. This is my track of the week, Bang Bang Bang from Lambrini Girls.

They played in Dublin on Tuesday night and last night in Belfast. They are Mary in the Junkyard. That's Blood from them. Guests on the show next week, an interview with them on the show next week. Garbage, My Lover's Box and Lambrini Girls, their brand new single, which is my track of the week. Bang, bang, bang. Now, I did say that we'd have highlights of Sorry's set from the BBC Six Music Festival. So let us dive into that right now.

0: 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I hope you have a good weekend.
1: Happy-go-lucky dancing type. So you can imagine what that community of friends thought of me when suddenly the singing is like intimate. They say, what happened to her? 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So I mean, if you're going to let people rule your life, you'll never come to your full development.

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1: Recorded by the BBC and brought to us by the EBU. That's highlights of Sorry Set from the BBC Six Music Festival. So I'm going to leave you with two tracks. One is the current single from Rady Peach. It's from the forthcoming solo album No Human Tongue Can Tell, which is arriving on November 13th. The track is The Moon and Stars, and also Lancome with Ghost Town. So look, thanks for listening, and have a great weekend.

Shepherd boy in shock. Michelangelo, release me from a single block. I'm David the giant killer with heart-shaped eyes. I was naked as a soldier, far from my mother's cries.

0: is Flanders, non-stopping. 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Smoking out Wexford hairs with me expert breath of this bald coffee. I've been on me moody, but they don't know nothing about me. Talking me town, I'm hot in me county. 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Eh?
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up. Using your own words just to get over me. 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

mighty with no spot, no stain. 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